0: you know, the Reds are reluctant to sometimes change those guys that are going to be starters into relievers. But for me, his stuff really translates into a great late-inning reliever. He's got an explosive fastball, a very good changeup that's going to get better and better. And you can just see the adrenaline pumping in him today. Kept it under control, kept the focus, and was able to get out of this inning and nail down his first save. A very important save for him and a very important ball game and a win for the Reds.
1: 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Yet.
2: All right. Thanks, Tommy. When we return, a look at scores around Major League Baseball. 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
1: Reds beat the Pirates today, a soggy day in Pittsburgh, 9-7 the final score. You're listening to the Cincinnati Children's Post Game Show. I'm Dave Armbruster. Let's take a look at scores around baseball. They are brought to you by Starfire Automotive and Heavy Duty Lubricants and the Starfire Bullpen. We start in American League Cities, where the Astros knocked off the Tigers today, 8-6 the final score. It was the Red Sox over the Yankees, 4-1. Boston has won the first three games of that four-game series, and next one, or the finale, is tomorrow night. The Red Sox hit home runs in both the first and the second innings, and then Wilson Contreras drove home two more in the third.
2: That ball is smoked to the gap. There's no chance for anybody to get it. Yoshida's going to score easily. Rafaela, who is quick, is rounding. Contreras does damage. They get two more and lead it 4-0 as Wilson Contreras delivers a double.
1: And that's the call on Red Sox or Red Sox TV. By the way, Aroldis Chapman saved number 16 for Boston in that game. Rangers knocked off the Blue Jays 7-4. It was the White Sox beating the Royals 2-1. Jacob Gonzalez won it for Chicago in the bottom of the ninth.
3: 3-2 pitch. Gonzalez lines it under the glove of Bobby Witt Jr. and the White Sox will walk it off. Seventh walk-off of the season.
1: And that's the call on White Sox TV. They are now 43-38 and for the moment have a game and a half lead in the American League Central Division. Who would have thunk it? Top of the seventh, the Rays over the D-backs 4-1. Bottom of the third, Nationals and Orioles tied at 1. Top of the fourth, no score, Mariners and Guardians. Rockies lead the Twins 2-1 in the third. And later on tonight, it's the A's and Angels from Anaheim. When we return, scores from National League cities. 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
3: Reds over the Pirates today, 9-7 the final score. You're listening to the Cincinnati Children's Postgame Show, continuing with scores now from National League cities. The Mets came from behind today and beat the Phillies 6-2. Bryce Harper got Philly on the board. He had a two-run homer in the third, but New York scored four in the sixth, two more in the seventh, and they win that ball game. They are in the bottom of the fourth now in Milwaukee, where the Cubs have a 2-1 lead over the Brewers. Jackson Chourio hit a home run in the bottom of the first for Milwaukee to take the lead, and then in the top of the fourth, Seiya Suzuki, number 12, a two-run shot, and the Cubs lead 2-1. Bottom of the third, the Marlins have a 2-0 lead over the Cardinals. Still to come, the Dodgers and Padres in San Diego at 8:40, and then at 9:05, it's the Giants playing host to the Atlanta Braves. When we return, highlights from today's Reds win over the Pirates. They win at 9-7, and you're listening to the Cincinnati Children's Postgame Show on the Reds Radio Network.
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4: Here is your weather forecast from ABK Flooring Weather Center for this evening. Scattered showers and thunderstorms, mostly cloudy skies with a low around 70. Isolated showers for your Sunday. That'll be early before 9 a.m. Partly sunny otherwise with a high near 90. And for Monday, sunny and hot with a high near 93.
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0: John Morgan with a brand new song. It's called Kid Myself. My name is John Glenn. Thank you for joining me this weekend. Now, the Hollywood Trade Magazine Deadline has confirmed there is a movie in the works that's tentatively titled Shania. It will be about Shania Twain, her rise to superstardom. Now, Shania is supposedly a co-producer of this movie. They do have a director. We don't know who the actors will be yet, but a movie for Shania about her life is in the works.
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3: Here is your weather forecast from ABK Flooring Weather Center for this evening. Scattered showers and thunderstorms, mostly cloudy skies with a low around 70. Isolated showers for your Sunday. That'll be early before 9 a.m. Partly sunny otherwise with a high near 90. And for Monday, sunny and hot with a high near 93.
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0: Preston Cooper, his new song is called One for the Road. Let's check some entertainment history for the 27th of June. When it comes to our favorite movies, Live and Let Die, a James Bond thriller. It debuted on this day, 1973. This would be number 8 in the 007 franchise. Tom Cruise driving a NASCAR, Days of Thunder. It debuted on this day, 1990. Now, this next one is my second favorite movie in the Die Hard franchise. The original being my favorite Christmas movie, Live Free or Die Hard. This is number 4 in that franchise with Bruce Willis. It debuted on this day, 2007. WALL-E. It debuted on this day, 2008. Transformers Age of Extinction. This is number 4 in the Transformers. It debuted the 27th of June, 2014. That's entertainment history.
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2: News this hour from Town Hall, I'm Mary Rose. The U.S. has launched more strikes on Iran today. U.S. Central Command says the strikes were in response to Iran launching a drone at another ship traveling through the Strait of Hormuz. This comes a day after the U.S. launched similar strikes in response to a ship attack earlier this week. Tehran said Saturday it had struck U.S.-linked targets in the region in response to yesterday's strikes. The death toll from Venezuela's dual earthquakes has now risen to more than 1,400 people.
3: Crews in Venezuela are still searching for people 3 days after two back-to-back powerful earthquakes. Authorities have now blocked access to La Guaira, the epicenter of the destruction north of the capital Caracas, where more than 14,000 military and police are patrolling. Acting President Delcy Rodriguez says on state TV that Venezuela is not alone and that the country is receiving help from all over the world. She says rescue workers from Italy have just arrived. I'm Donna Water.
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4: As European visitors travel across the United States for the World Cup, many are noticing what American capitalism has built. From massive Buc-ee's travel centers to grocery store selections and even ranch dressing, visitors are sharing their surprise online. The reactions are fueling a broader debate over how competition, free markets, and innovation continue to drive American abundance, while Europe's centralized regulatory model falls behind. 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
6: Here is your weather forecast from ABK Flooring Weather Center for this evening. Scattered showers and thunderstorms, mostly cloudy skies with a low around 70. Isolated showers for your Sunday. That'll be early before 9 a.m. Partly sunny otherwise with a high near 90. And for Monday, sunny and hot with a high near 93.
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Cody Johnson and the Fall. What a great start to this hour. My name is John Glenn. Welcome to the weekend. Josh Ross after this brand new artist. Her name is Stella Lefty. It's a new track called Boston. On a

0: No.
1: Josh Ross with Hate How You Look. That is a new song from him. And for the record, he is the Entertainer of the Year for the Canadian Country Music Association. That's how good that guy is. I'm glad he's finally branching out here in the States. Toby Keith, Zach John King, Shaboozy with some good news for us this hour.
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6: Here is your weather forecast from ABK Flooring Weather Center for this evening. Scattered showers and thunderstorms, mostly cloudy skies with a low around 70. Isolated showers for your Sunday. That'll be early before 9 a.m. Partly sunny otherwise with a high near 90. And for Monday, sunny and hot with a high near 93.
7: Country for Graham, Wheatland, and Washington. We are the General. Thank you.

0: That's some great advice for the weekend. Just get to drinking. Zach John King with his latest. Let's check some birthdays for the 27th of June. Country star Lori Morgan is celebrating today. A couple The Walking Dead cast members. Chandler Riggs plays Carl Grimes. Alana Masterson plays Tara. They're both celebrating. Khloe Kardashian, Drake Bell from Drake and Josh. Ed Westwick is Chuck Bass from Gossip Girl. Tobey Maguire is a Spider-Man. Shannon Purser plays Barbara Holland on Stranger Things. Sam Claflin is Finnick from The Hunger Games. Matthew Lewis is Neville from Harry Potter. The director J.J. Abrams is celebrating. Kimiko Glenn was on Orange is the New Black. And Joseph Sikora plays Frank Cosgrove Jr. from Ozark on Netflix. They're all celebrating. If it's your birthday this weekend, I hope all your birthday wishes come true.
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0: Megan Maroney, it's called Medicine. If you're a fan of Little House on the Prairie, maybe you've read the books, maybe you've seen the television show from many, many years ago. It is getting rebooted on Netflix. We'll see the premiere of Little House on the Prairie on that streaming service July 9th.
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1: Whoa, hey, sunshine people, this 4th of July Fair Shake's doing something we've never done before.

0: grows. The U.S. has launched more strikes on Iran today. U.S. Central Command says the strikes were in response to Iran launching a drone at another ship traveling through the Strait of Hormuz. This comes a day after the U.S. launched similar strikes in response to a ship attack earlier this week. Tehran said Saturday it had struck U.S.-linked targets in the region in response to yesterday's strikes. The death toll from Venezuela's dual earthquakes has now risen to more than 1,400 people.
1: Crews in Venezuela are still searching for people 3 days after two back-to-back powerful earthquakes. Authorities have now blocked access to La Guaira, the epicenter of the destruction north of the capital, Caracas, where more than 14,000 military and police are patrolling.

0: President Delcy Rodriguez says on state TV that Venezuela is not alone and that the country is receiving help from all over the world. She says rescue workers from Italy have just arrived. I'm Donna Water.
1: SRN News and our parent company, Salem Media, are partnering with Christian nonprofit Food for the Poor to rush emergency aid to victims of this tragedy. 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European tourists are discovering firsthand why America's free market system remains the envy of much of the world.
2: As European visitors travel across the United States for the World Cup, many are noticing what American capitalism has built. From massive Bucky's travel centers to grocery store selections and even ranch dressing, visitors are sharing their surprise online. The reactions are fueling a broader debate over how competition, free markets, and innovation continue to drive American abundance, while Europe's centralized regulatory model falls behind. Willie Nelson, Washington.
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4: Here is your weather forecast from ABK Flooring Weather Center for this evening. Scattered showers and thunderstorms, mostly cloudy skies with a low around 70. Isolated showers for your Sunday. That'll be early before 9 a.m. Partly sunny otherwise with a high near 90. And for Monday, sunny and hot with a high near 93.
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New from Bailey Zimmerman called Chevy Silverado. All those serious charges that he was facing earlier this week, they've been dropped. Either he paid some repairs and apologized profusely or got himself a really good lawyer. Jason Aldean and Low Cash after Jordan.

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0: And artist news. Yeah, it's kind of a big deal. You see what I did there?
1: Yeah. We've talked about this.

0: 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Hello, my name is John Glenn. Thank you for joining me this weekend. I hope you're having a good one. 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And I love the name of it because it reminds me of the 9 to 5 song. Her coffee brand is called Cup of Ambition. And you can get a light, medium, or dark roast.
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1: Here is your weather forecast from ABK Flooring Weather Center for this evening. Scattered showers and thunderstorms, mostly cloudy skies with a low around 70. Isolated showers for your Sunday. That'll be early before 9 a.m. Partly sunny otherwise with a high near 90. And for Monday, sunny and hot with a high near 93.
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0: Lauren Elena, Chase Matthew, it's called All My Exes. Ella Langley will have us choose an estate. Dan and Shay's new one, Say So, coming up here in just a moment. And the newlywed, Brett Eldridge. It was last weekend Brett Eldridge posted pictures of his wedding. We didn't know that was happening. But yeah, Brett Eldridge, now married. We'll get to his song, Lose My Mind, this hour.
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0: Dan and Shay with their latest called Say So. My name is John Glenn. Welcome to the weekend. Now, the Hollywood Insider Magazine Deadline has confirmed there is a movie tentatively titled Shania that is in the works about the country diva's life. You know, her rise to superstardom. Shania is a co-producer of the movie. They have a director for the movie. We don't know who the actors are yet, but a movie about Shania Twain is in the works.
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2: News this hour from Town Hall. I'm Ron Taylor. Hundreds of rescue workers have been dispatched to help the Venezuelan government as the injured overwhelmed hospitals and the death toll

From his new album called The Way I Am, it's Luke Combs. It's called Be By You. That starts another hour of country music for the weekend. Riley Green's new song is the tip of the cap to Toby Keith. I'll bring you that one and some Rascal Flatts music after Jelly.

0: Riley Green's latest. It's called Think As You Drunk. That is a tribute to Toby Keith, Kane Brown's Woman, Eric Church, and Kenny Chesney coming up here in just a moment. Thank you for spending a little bit of your weekend with me.
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1: Here is your weather forecast from ABK Flooring Weather Center for this evening. Scattered showers and thunderstorms, mostly cloudy skies with a low around 70. Isolated showers for your Sunday. That'll be early before 9 a.m. Partly sunny otherwise with a high near 90. And for Monday, sunny and hot with a high near 93.
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0: Brand new music from Kenny Chesney. That one is called Carry On. He has another set of shows as his residency in the Sphere in Vegas continues. He's got two this weekend, the 26th, the 27th, and then he's got his next four shows, July 1st, July 8th, July 10th, and July 11th at the Sphere in Vegas. Kenny Chesney, this is his second time appearing at the Sphere. Brooks and Dunn will take us down that red dirt road next.
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0: Ella Langley, Morgan Wallen, that's their new collaboration called I Can't Love You Anymore, one of the hottest songs in country music right now. My name is John Glenn. Thank you so much for joining us this weekend. Now remember, there is a fine line between a Saturday night and a Sunday morning. Keep your eyes peeled for it.
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Man, time is just flying by, isn't it? Where did June go? I know summer just began, but my goodness, this whole year is flying by. Russell Dickerson, It's Happened to Me, here on the Weekend Country Show.

0: Tyler Hubbard and Land. Thanks for listening to the Weekend Country Show. And do you have a dog? I bet you think that dog loves you unconditionally. Most likely your dog does, but some things that owners do can maybe chip away at some of that trust. 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
1: Here is your weather forecast from the ABK Flooring Weather Center. Patchy fog early today, then isolated showers and thunderstorms. Otherwise, partly sunny with an afternoon high 89. Tonight, mostly clear with a low 73. For Monday, sunny and hot, with high near 93. Heat index values as high as 103. And Tuesday, sunny and hot, with a high near 94.
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0: Taylor Swift, I knew it. I knew you. I thought I knew my dog. I thought my dog loved me unconditionally. I think for the most part, dogs do. But some things that owners do can slowly chip away at that trust, creating confusion and lead them to seem distant or maybe not interested over time. Now, veterinarians stress that dogs are sensitive to consistency, tone, and predictability, and without those, they may be stressed and perceived as disliking their owner. Common habits that can be bad for the human-dog bond includes using harsh corrections, inconsistent rules and expectations. Sounds like kids here. And forcing interactions. This according to Newsweek. More great country coming your way. 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

0: Parker McCullough, man, killing me. We are killing it with the best country music all night long. 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

0: 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Sunny and hot, with high near 93. Heat index values as high as 103. And Tuesday, sunny and hot, with a high near 94.
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0: It's called Be Her by Ella Langley, perhaps the biggest artist in the world right now, as she has certainly hit all formats of music. 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
5: Here is your weather forecast from the ABK Flooring Weather Center. Patchy fog early today, then isolated showers and thunderstorms. Otherwise, partly sunny with an afternoon high 89. Tonight, mostly clear with a low 73. For Monday, sunny and hot with high near 93. Heat index values as high as 103. And Tuesday, sunny and hot with a high near 94.
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0: just a kid myself, growing up playing soccer, maybe thinking someday I'd be on the FIFA World Cup. It has captured everybody's attention, that's for sure, even for those that aren't big soccer fans. More great country coming your way. Chris Young and Alexandra Kay. Keep it right here.
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0: Alexandra Kay in Straight for the Heart. 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

downtown. Your lipstick stained every coffee cup that I got in this house. The way you say I love you too's like rain on an old tin roof.

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2: News this hour from Town Hall. I'm Ron Taylor. The U.S. has responded to a drone attack at the Strait of Hormuz as Iran violates the ceasefire.
3: U.S. Central Command says the targets were missile and drone locations and coastal radar sites in Iran. President Trump blamed Iran for a drone strike on a ship in the Strait of Hormuz, saying it violated the ceasefire. Before the strikes, the president was asked if Iran would face consequences.
4: We didn't miss it. Nobody saw it coming. And it hit a ship and did some damage. Can't do that stuff.
3: Arsenio Dominguez with the International Maritime Organization says ships have been in contact with Iran about using the strait, but in this case,
5: what I can confirm to you is that it was not contacting the authorities in Oman in order to transit following the evacuation framework.
3: Ed Donahue, Washington.
2: Israeli Prime Minister Benjamin Netanyahu is praising the term of a ceasefire with Lebanon, especially, he says, the fact that Israel will remain in the security zone in southern Lebanon until Hezbollah has been disarmed and no longer poses a threat to Israel. Emir Raiz, an Israeli citizen visiting Metula, says the Israeli army needs to stay in southern Lebanon.
6: I'm skeptical that Hezbollah will be disarmed, and we should keep it as long as we need to keep it, or maybe as long as we will be allowed to keep it.
2: Tensions remain high in Venezuela as the death toll rises to 1,430 after two powerful earthquakes struck 3 days ago. Families have reported that 68,900 people are missing. SRN News and our parent company Salem Media are partnering with Christian nonprofit Food for the Poor to rush emergency aid to the victims of this tragedy. If you would like to help in a matter of logging on, you can see our online banner at the top of our website, srnnews.com. 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
8: Here is your weather forecast from the ABK Flooring Weather Center. Patchy fog early today, then isolated showers and thunderstorms. Otherwise, partly sunny with an afternoon high 89. Tonight, mostly clear with a low 73. For Monday, sunny and hot with high near 93. Heat index values as high as 103. And Tuesday, sunny and hot with a high near 94.
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0: Hey, thanks for listening to the Weekend Country Show as we ride into a Sunday. I'm Phil O'Reilly. Thanks for having us on. And coming up in just a bit, how about some Sam Hunt? I got Corey Kent and Co Wetzel as well. Coming up next on the Weekend Country Show.
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6: Here is your weather forecast from the ABK Flooring Weather Center. Patchy fog early today, then isolated showers and thunderstorms. Otherwise, partly sunny with an afternoon high 89. Tonight, mostly clear with a low 73. For Monday, sunny and hot with high near 93. Heat index values as high as 103. And Tuesday, sunny and hot with a high near 94.
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0: Let's see, phone, keys, wallet. Yeah, I think I'm ready to go. That's Lainey Wilson. Thanks for listening to the Weekend Country Show. I'm Phil O'Reilly, keeping the music flowing all night, including Stella Lefty, a new artist for you. Also, Billy Currington. That's coming up next.
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0: Stella Lefty, and it's called Boston. An extra long set of the best country coming your way in the next hour, and we'll also have a look at what's trending as well coming up in just a little while here on the Weekend Country Show. 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
8: News this hour from Town Hall. I'm Ron Taylor. Hundreds of rescue workers have been dispatched to help the Venezuelan

We are working our way into a Sunday morning. Pleasure to be with you. I'm Phil O'Reilly. Here's Dylan Marlowe and Dylan Scott. Boys back home. Yeah.

0: Dustin Lynch and Easy to Love on the Weekend Country Show. We love the weekend, that's for sure. And what's in the headlines? We'll find out with what's trending to kick off your Sunday. That's coming up on the Weekend Country Show. Also, Brett Eldridge and Zach John King.
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1: Here is your weather forecast from the ABK Flooring Weather Center. Patchy fog early today, then isolated showers and thunderstorms. Otherwise, partly sunny with an afternoon high 89. Tonight, mostly clear with a low 73. For Monday, sunny and hot with high near 93. Heat index values as high as 103. And Tuesday, sunny and hot with a high near 94.
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0: 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Hi there, I'm Phil O'Reilly, and a friend to country music, Lionel Richie. His fans are sending well wishes. This is our trending for this hour. Yeah, the music legend, he had to postpone a couple of tour dates. He experienced dizziness during a recent performance in St. Paul, Minnesota. I saw it on TikTok. I mean, he was very professional, but yeah, it took a lot out of him. And so we are wishing Lionel the best and get well soon. Summer movie season still going strong with families filling theaters and plenty of big budget releases, keeping the box office busy as we head into the heart of the vacation season. And if you're spending time outside this weekend, you're in good company. The parks, campgrounds, lakes, backyard grills, they're all seeing plenty of action as all of us are getting our summer days filled for sure. That's what's trending on the Weekend Country Show.
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0: Graylin James, called Water at a Wedding. Thanks for listening to the Weekend Country Show. Perhaps you're going to be doing a wedding or two as a guest. Or if you are getting married, congratulations, by the way. 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

Jordan Davis here on the Weekend Country Show. I'm Phil O'Reilly. Dan and Shay are back with a very powerful song. 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

0: Jason Aldean, and don't tell on me. We got to say thank you so much to our first responders out there, firemen, police, those in the medical field. 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Thanks for all you do. Morgan Wallen on the way, and Kenny Chesney's. 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
1: Here is your weather forecast from the ABK Flooring Weather Center. Patchy fog early today, then isolated showers and thunderstorms. Otherwise, partly sunny with an afternoon high 89. Tonight, mostly clear with a low 73. For Monday, sunny and hot with high near 93. Heat index values as high as 103. And Tuesday, sunny and hot with a high near 94.
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0: Kenny Chesney and Carry On. And we can carry on with a weekend country show, and we will, with more great music. And also online, we can be friends, you and I, on TikTok at PhilOReilly693. And it's spelled O-R-E-I-L-L-Y, by the way. Same spelling for Facebook. Just do a search for Phil O'Reilly. More great country coming up next. That includes Darius Rucker and Megan Maroney on the Weekend Country Show.
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0: Megan Maroney, and it's called Medicine. And some of the best medicine is country music. Yeah, just stick around. We're going to play plenty of it for you here. An extra long set coming up next.
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0: 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There's a lot of concern out there about AI and artificial intelligence maybe taking over a lot of things, people's careers even. And kids today, though, there's a new survey out there saying they're concerned about AI as well for their future. 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
6: Here is your weather forecast from the ABK Flooring Weather Center. Patchy fog early today, then isolated showers and thunderstorms. Otherwise, partly sunny with an afternoon high 89. Tonight, mostly clear with a low 73. For Monday, sunny and hot, with high near 93. Heat index values as high as 103. And Tuesday, sunny and hot, with a high near 94.
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0: There's Lauren Elena and Chase Matthew and All My Exes. Well, we live in an age of AI, and a new research is showing that most kids, they still want a hands-on kind of job in the future. There's a poll of 2,000 parents of Gen Alpha kids finding that 90% have already discussed different career opportunities with them, starting when they were like 9 years old. And through the through those talks, kids say they're interested in jobs where they can help people, 90%, be creative, 87%, and do something hands-on. So they may not be that impressed with AI at this point. More great country coming your way right here, including new music from Taylor Swift back on country radio.
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0: I knew it. I knew she'd be back to country music. How about you? I knew it. I knew you. Taylor Swift. Coming up, an extra long set of the best country. Stick around on the Weekend Country Show.
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2: This hour from Town Hall, I'm Ron Taylor. The U.S. has responded to a drone attack in the Strait of Hormuz as Iran violates the ceasefire.
3: U.S. Central Command says the targets were missile and drone locations and coastal radar sites in Iran. President Trump blamed Iran for a drone strike on a ship in the Strait of Hormuz, saying it violated the ceasefire. Before the strikes, the president was asked if Iran would face consequences.
4: We didn't miss it. Nobody saw it coming. And it hit a ship and did some damage.

Rocky Mountain Low from Corey Kent and Co. Etzel as we kick off another hour of Feel Good Country Variety. My name is Jay Michaels, Kenny Chesney, and Riley Green on the way.

0: not the general. We still don't understand why we can't take our dog into a restaurant.
1: She eats the same food we do. Actually, sometimes we make her a spot at the table.

0: 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Today is National Foodie Day. I don't know if I would call myself a foodie. I think I just like to eat.
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5: Here is your weather forecast from the ABK Flooring Weather Center. Patchy fog early today, then isolated showers and thunderstorms. Otherwise, partly sunny with an afternoon high 89. Tonight, mostly clear with a low 73. For Monday, sunny and hot with high near 93. Heat index values as high as 103. And Tuesday, sunny and hot with a high near 94.
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2: 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Daviess Community Hospital's annual pickleball tournament fundraiser in honor of Dr. Suresh Lohano will be held June 26th through the 28th at the pickleball courts at Longfellow Park in Washington. Come out and spend the day watching some great tournament action. Leagues, all divisions of ages will be participating in the tournament for the weekend. You can find more information at the Daviess Community Hospital Facebook page. Veal Creek Players will present the musical 1776 at the Washington High School Auditorium on Friday, June 26th, Saturday, June 27th, and Sunday, June 28th. Showtimes are 7 p.m. Friday and Saturday night and the Sunday matinee at 2 p.m. in the Washington High School Auditorium. The program is free and part of the 250 celebration in Daviess County. 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Check out wildlife furs with DNR, conservation officers, live fish from the East Fork Fish Hatchery, and tools of the trade used to control invasive plants with Glendale Fish and Wildlife Managers. 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
3: Here is your weather forecast from the ABK Flooring Weather Center. Patchy fog early today, then isolated showers and thunderstorms. Otherwise, partly sunny with an afternoon high 89. Tonight, mostly clear with a low 73. For Monday, sunny and hot with high near 93. Heat index values as high as 103. And Tuesday, sunny and hot with a high near 94.
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0: 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According to Instacart, the answer is potato chips. Potato chips sales spike on 4th of July weekend.
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5: 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Here is your weather forecast from the ABK Flooring Weather Center. Patchy fog early today, then isolated showers and thunderstorms. Otherwise, partly sunny with an afternoon high 89. Tonight, mostly clear with a low 73. For Monday, sunny and hot with high near 93. Heat index values as high as 103. And Tuesday, sunny and hot with a high near 94.
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0: 59. Tonight, mostly clear with a low 73. For Monday, sunny and hot, with high near 93. Heat index values as high as 103. And Tuesday, sunny and hot, with a high near 94.
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going to be hearing a lot of those next weekend. Bottle Rockets from Scotty McCreery. As we kick off another hour of Feel Good Country Variety, my name is Jay Michaels. Thank you for stopping by this morning. Oh, Langley and Morgan Wallen. And

0: Ella Langley and Morgan Wallenboy, two of the hottest stars in country music right now. I can't love you anymore.
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4: Here is your weather forecast from the ABK Flooring Weather Center. Patchy fog early today, then isolated showers and thunderstorms. Otherwise, partly sunny with an afternoon high 89. Tonight, mostly clear with a low 73. For Monday, sunny and hot, with high near 93. Heat index values as high as 103. And Tuesday, sunny and hot, with a high near 94.
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0: Ride, ride, ride. George Burge and Luke Bryan there. Hey there, my name is Jay Michaels. Good morning to you. Thanks for stopping by on this Sunday morning, the last weekend of June. Brett Eldridge and Lady A coming up.
1: Good luck to the Barre Vikings from your friends, the Montgomery Ruiten Club. 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
3: Here is your weather forecast from the ABK Flooring Weather Center. Patchy fog early today, then isolated showers and thunderstorms. Otherwise, partly sunny with an afternoon high 89. Tonight, mostly clear with a low 73. For Monday, sunny and hot with high near 93. Heat index values as high as 103. And Tuesday, sunny and hot with a high near 94.
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0: Well, 72 million people expected to be traveling on the roads next weekend. Will you be one of them for the 4th of July holiday? I will not be one of them. It's too expensive to travel anywhere.
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1: Premiering this week at the Indiana Theater on Main Street in downtown Washington, it's the highly anticipated release of Toy Story 5. 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
2: Breaking news this hour from townhall.com. I'm Michael Harrington. Fighting has resumed in Iran. The U.S. military launched a second round of airstrikes targeting Iran this morning at President Trump's direction. That comes after Iran fired rockets into Bahrain and Kuwait, underscoring the rising tensions over the interim deal between the two nations to stop the war. The Navy said Saturday it's going to expand a route near Oman in the Strait to allow both inbound and outbound traffic through the Strait of Hormuz. A growing backlash over rising property taxes is spreading across the country.
3: What some are calling the biggest property tax revolt in decades is gaining momentum, with at least 10 states pursuing major cuts or even elimination. States like Florida, Texas, and Ohio are leading the push. Conservatives are cheering the effort, arguing high property taxes are forcing Americans out of their homes and stifling economic growth. They point to past successes like California's Proposition 13 and say today's reforms could spark a new wave of prosperity. Ken Lorman reporting.
2: The FDA is rolling out a new plan aimed at speeding up the approval of life-saving drugs.
4: The new policy streamlines early clinical trials and, in many cases, allow a single high-quality late-stage study to support approval, potentially cutting development timelines by 6 to 12 months. Conservatives are strongly backing the move, calling it a breakthrough in reducing regulatory delays and accelerating access to treatments for diseases like cancer, Alzheimer's, and Parkinson's. They argue faster approvals could save lives, reduce suffering, and boost innovation. John Scott reporting.
2: OpenAI is restricting the release of its new AI model at the request of President Trump. This move is part of the government's efforts to vet AI products for cybersecurity risks. OpenAI's rival Anthropic announced the administration has limited its release too. This is townhall.com.
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6: Here is your weather forecast from the ABK Flooring Weather Center. Patchy fog early today, then isolated showers and thunderstorms. Otherwise, partly sunny with an afternoon high 89. Tonight, mostly clear with a low 73. For Monday, sunny and hot with high near 93. Heat index values as high as 103. And Tuesday, sunny and hot with a high near 94.
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1: 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Here is your weather forecast from the ABK Flooring Weather Center. Patchy fog early today, then isolated showers and thunderstorms. Otherwise, partly sunny with an afternoon high 89. Tonight, mostly clear with a low 73. For Monday, sunny and hot with high near 93. Heat index values as high as 103. And Tuesday, sunny and hot with a high near 94.
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1: It's time now to Focus on the Community. 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This week, we are going to talk about exciting stuff at North Davie Schools as we welcome Dr. Barry Stone, the Director of Curriculum and Technology with North Davie Schools. Dr. Stone, first, thank you so much for talking with us on Focus this week.
2: Thank you for having me.
1: Well, exciting, groundbreaking stuff. It was announced just last week that North Davies is offering a brand new program that, again, I think it's cutting edge. You're one of the first schools I've heard to do this. Tell us all about what you've got going here with this new program that is virtual.
2: Well, what we have found over the years is that we've been losing students due to homeschooling or any other issues that cause the student not to be at the traditional brick-and-mortar building. And so what we want to be able to do is service those students because they're basically going somewhere else to do the same thing that we can offer. Through a program that we call Edmentum, one of their offshoots is called Ed Options, and we can utilize that and offer our own curriculum program or a virtual program. And with that, it allows the student to have a little bit more of a flexible schedule. If they have to work, I mean, there's all kinds of different reasons for that coming about, but we wanted to be able to offer this for our students to give the opportunity to, you know, bring back some of the students that we've lost.
1: Well, and again, it's just moving with the times because, as you said, we're seeing this trend. And unfortunate in some cases because we like to see them in the brick and mortar schools, but at the same time, sometimes students have issues for whatever reason, whatever it may be, that they prefer to just work at their own pace in their own home environment. And for those that are going homeschooling, you've got the curriculum that is now available. So a lot of questions. I know people listening are going to have a lot of questions. I guess first and foremost, when you complete this, is this for all age levels?
2: It's for 7 through 12 right now, and what we're trying to do, like I said, it's going to be a smaller program. It's not going to include everyone just because we can't obviously do that, but we also don't want to take away from the fact that having a teacher is very important. And so with this program, the students will have a teacher that they will have for each one of their courses that's built as part of the Ed Options program. And then we will also have a teacher here at school, Mrs. Bullock, who will be meeting with the students and keeping them on track and making sure they're doing what they're supposed to do. We will still take attendance. We will still do all those program pieces that you do as a normal brick and mortar. But it's going to allow some flexibility for those students who, you know, need to work or have medical issues or have, you know, any other type of issues that they might have that they need to address.
1: So when it's all said and done and the program is complete, they will receive a diploma through North Davie Schools?
2: They can, yes.
1: That is important. So, yeah, you'll be a graduate of North Davie Schools just as you would if you attended the school. And again, by all means, Dr. Stone, we don't want students to think this is the easy way out because they're going to be held accountable and they're still going to be doing the work.
2: Absolutely. And one of the pieces that we're going to make sure of that we think is important that they're learning it is that in order for them to take their unit exams or their final exams, they have to do them in person. And so they'll have to come here, meet up with Mrs. Bullock on their time and come in to take their test. Or if they're doing a pretest, because in our program, it can give them credit for prior knowledge. So if a student's able to take a pretest in one of the areas and they're able to pass it because they already have the knowledge, they will actually be able to do that and test out of it. So all of those things have to be in person. Now, there are options that the in-person could be via Zoom if the person's not able to get here. So there are other things that we'll do, but we will have that component to ensure that the students are doing the work on their own, that they are learning it, and that they have the resources in place for them to really, truly earn a high school diploma. Now, the difference is that the diploma diploma currently would be the general diploma. If they're wanting more than that, like the new state diplomas, if they're wanting the workplace seal or any other seals, they would have to do extra things just like any other student in the community to be able to move forward. But right now, if they just did the direct virtual, they'd have an opportunity of getting the Indiana general diploma.
1: Again, it's groundbreaking stuff. My next question would be, are there any other schools embracing this line of teaching today that you know of?
2: Yes. We've modeled this after a school that's up north via the Ed Options talking about it. And, even back 20 years ago, we were talking about it at another school district that I was at. Vincennes does have a Alice Academy, but it is actually a brick and mortar style. The students come in and they do virtual online. But then when they started their new learning academy, they do have another virtual option as well. So in this area, they're the only other ones that I know of that's up and running. But up north, they have a few. And I think Evansville Schools does have one.
1: Well, again, it's fascinating stuff to me for sure. We're talking to Dr. Barry Stone this week and the new virtual ed program available through North Davie Schools. The next question, and I'm trying to answer everybody's questions because I know people will have them. You definitely don't have to be in the North Davies district to enroll in this program. Is that correct?
2: That is correct. Absolutely. And we feel that our option is a better option than some of the others just because of the way that we're adding in the human component piece of it. It's not just where they go on, everything's online. They'll have someone monitoring them, making sure they stay on pace, communicating with the parents, but also a teacher that's available for them to talk to. And there'll be other options as far as tutoring and et cetera that is available as well.
1: I know you didn't just jump right into this. I know you guys have done a lot of research on this, which is important. Let me play devil's advocate now, because I know people are listening, and we all know about the funding situation and the shortage across the state that schools are dealing with. And I feel for you and all of our area schools that are dealing with this. It's all about numbers. So do you have a fear that this will result in even lower numbers? Do these numbers count for North Davies Schools, I guess is what I'm asking?
2: No, these numbers do count. You don't get the full amount. You get 85% of the funding for the student. So realistically, this year, our goal, we're going to cap it at 20 students this year. Our goal is to what we call save 10, gain 10. And what I mean by that is we want to save 10 kids that we would have lost. We've got kids already that we know that are leaning this direction, that are talking homeschool, that want to go to work, and we haven't had options for them, and that we're going to go after them right now and talk to them and try to get them re-enrolled. And then our second one is gain 10. Go out and get some kids who maybe have not even attended the school that are homeschool students, or that are doing a different alternative programming, or that we lost 3 or 4 years ago that we try to get back. So we want to gain 10 more students to our enrollment. Our ultimate goal is to get to 40. And when we get to 40, it will be the save 10, gain 30. And with that, it actually will be financially beneficial to us because it'll help pay for all the programming that we do and help pay for the teacher. So it will be financially beneficial to the district. It helps with our enrollment numbers. And we have no intentions of it taking away from any of our staffing currently. This is not the intent. It's built in that it will not be able to, will not do that to us. And that's what also motivates us, that we're trying to continue to fund our brick and mortar by utilizing other options that we have.
1: It's groundbreaking stuff. It really is. And hats off to you guys for being creative and reaching out and finding these options that are available. Again, we're talking to Dr. Barry Stone from North Davies Schools this week on the new Virtual Academy program that is available at North Davies Schools, basically homeschooling through North Davies. Do you foresee other schools picking this up? Is this kind of a wave that may be headed towards the future in education?
2: Yeah, and I see if you don't do something to this effect, you're going to fall behind because everything has changed. I mean, obviously, since COVID, the world changed. And so the way that people look at things are different than what they were. And so you've got to be able to have that option for parents, for their students. And this is just the beginning part of it. And we see it every day. We know students that we're losing that we could have kept if we had this program. And at the same time, our goal, while it is beneficial to us, our goal is that, you know, if a student's able to get their degree, that just gives them another opportunity to be successful. I talk a lot about that, you know, the thing you're trying to do is grow your O. And what that means is you're growing your opportunity. And the more education, the more certifications, the more opportunities of learning that you have, that grows your opportunity to have more choices in what you do for work, the income that you can build for your family. And so this is just another opportunity for us to grow our O.
1: Well, and again, it's cutting edge. I mean, you're the first to jump on board, and I do think we're going to see it as a trend for the future for sure. And it will be a learning process along the way. I have no doubt about that. I'm sure you have no doubt about that too. But bottom line is you're just feeding a need that you're seeing as an ongoing problem down the stretch, just making sure every student gets the education they need to be successful as they head out, whether it's on to secondary school or straight into the workforce, whatever the case may be, for sure. And you know, you mentioned COVID. Let me say, I don't think there was very much good ever that came from COVID. I don't want to ever contribute COVID to being good. But one, if we could find a positive from COVID, is we found that schools could do this online education, and it's helped tremendously with, say, snow days for the brick-and-mortar schools, because even though you may not be in school physically, you are able to still get the learning done on snow days, even virtually. So, I mean, this was just really the logical next step, right?
2: Right. And the thing that we always want to talk about, too, that's important, is that we also found that from COVID is that the teacher is still the most important part of this whole piece. So just putting them on a computer doesn't get them where they need to be. And so even with our snow days, we're one of those corporations that we do makeup days first, and then we move forward, because we know that if we just put a student on a computer, they're not learning. They're getting some things, but they're not really learning as much. It has to be the combination of the two together. But what COVID has done with us is that it's taught us that there are platforms that allow us to do both and to be successful at it. The other piece that we want to be able to do is, you know, our CTE programs here at North Davies are second to none in the area, and we do not want to take away from those as well. So there are some students that may even have the option that they do virtual for part of the day and then still come in for our welding program or our manufacturing or even culinary, ag, our business program. And so, you know, we even have auto service that's on campus. So we want to offer that as well. And it's, again, it's about trying to meet the student where they are, because if we don't, we're going to lose them. We just cannot be so steadfast in what we believe in that this is the only method of things to be successful, and we have to be flexible enough to help our students to be successful.
1: I think it's awesome. I truly do. I think it's just filling a need that is out there for sure. So walk us through the process now. I know you've just introduced this. This is fairly new. You said you've got to cap it. Are you taking enrollment for this right away?
2: We are, and we will take our first round of enrollment up through July 10th. And then during that time, we'll take all the enrollment pieces and applications. And then our guidance counselor and our principal will meet with the applicants, discuss with what their concerns are, what their needs are, and parents have to be involved. And then once we do that, by the end of July, we'll have identified who the people are that have been offered the positions. If any student wants to enroll after July 10th, maybe they didn't get a chance, they'll be put on our waiting list, because there's still going to be opportunities if a student drops out, if something happens, that they can be there. The big part about the program, we can bring students in any time during the school year, but it has to be through our decision. And if we have a student who just during the school year just decides that I want to go virtual and I'll leave, that's not going to be the opportunity. But if you have a student who's homeschool and we have an opening and they want to start with us, they can. And so that's going to be a big piece of it. So there's going to be an application process, make sure it's the best fit for the student, that they're committed to it, because it is a financial outlay for us to for the student to do that. And so we want to make sure that it's going to be successful. And once we're at that point, if we have waiting lists, we'll contact other students. But our typical entry to the program will be 2 weeks before the school semester starts. And then if we, get it going at that point and we have enough room, enough space, we'll be able to add it. And like I said, our goal within 2 years is to grow to have 40 students involved.
1: That's awesome. Well, again, and cost-wise, are we talking similar cost as in-school versus virtual, or is there a little more to do the virtual?
2: No, it's similar. We have to utilize EdOptions, which is a great option for us because each one of the courses, no matter what the kid is taking, whether it's algebra or English or any other science, anything that they're taking for their high school diploma, there needs to be a teacher that's certified in that. And with EdOptions, we will have teachers from around the country available that they have a course that the student will sign up for, and that student will communicate with that teacher. So it's not just going to be a teacher helping them with algebra that is, may not have the ability. These are going to be teachers who are certified in those areas. And in our district, we wouldn't be able to do that because if we taxed all of our teachers who currently have students with that extra piece, we would not be able to handle that. Our teachers wouldn't. So we do have to have a financial outlay that way. And then, as I said, we have a local person that's going to help the students with the attendance and making sure that everything is flowing well. So there is a financial outlay for us.
1: Man, I think we've covered it all, sir. Is there anything here in the final seconds that we're forgetting that you want to get out there this morning about this new program?
2: No, the biggest part is for us is that this is about the students. I mean, we've got to learn it. We've got to meet them at where they learn best. And it's very important because we don't know all the situations out there and what students have and what are going on. But secondly, we don't want to take away from what we do in school districts and how well we do it. We have great teachers here. We have great students. And there are people who thrive in this environment. But that small percentage that don't deserve the opportunity to have something local that can help them through this.
1: I couldn't have said it better. And finally, then, what is the approach? If somebody's listening right now that wants to get the ball rolling, what's the best step to get introduced to this and get signed up?
2: They need to call the school, and it's 812-636-8000, extension 3000, and they will talk to Beth Smith, who's our guidance counselor, and she'll set up a meeting with them to get them the information that they need. And then if they're one that is chosen through the application process, they'll walk them through it, and we hope it'll be very seamless.
1: Well, great information, Dr. Barry Stone, the Director of Curriculum and Technology at North Davies, our guest this week. New virtual options available through North Davies Schools. Take advantage of this. Right now, it's grade 7 through 12. I guess my last question, Dr. Stone, is there plans eventually to put this in the lower levels, or will it just be 7 through 12 probably?
2: I would like to see us offer it because we do know we have students or families who like to have their kids still at home, and then they end up enrolling them later on here in our school district. And so instead of them having to go out and pay someone else for a learning platform, we want to be able to offer it. But right now we're reviewing the option that Edmentum has for elementary students and making sure it's appropriate. The program that we currently use, we have utilized it for many, many years. We know what it offers. So we want to make sure that if we do offer the elementary version, that we have a viable program that will do it first.
1: Sir, thank you so much. Again, best of luck with this new program. I think it's going to take off big. We appreciate you sharing some time with us on Focus on the Community this week.
2: Thank you. We appreciate the time.
1: You bet. 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I'm Dwayne Shake, inviting you to tune in each weekend as we shine a spotlight on a topic important to our community and focus on the community on WAMW.
3: Here is your weather forecast from the ABK Flooring Weather Center. Patchy fog early today, then isolated showers and thunderstorms. Otherwise, partly sunny with an afternoon high 89. Tonight, mostly clear with a low 73. For Monday, sunny and hot with high near 93. Heat index values as high as 103. And Tuesday, sunny and hot with a high near 94.
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0: Laney Wilson and John Mayer there. Well, good morning to you. My name is Jay Michaels. Dogs may love unconditionally, but some things we do can, well, kind of get on their nerves and chip away at their trust. Veterinarians stress that dogs are sensitive to consistency, tone, and predictability. And without those, you may be making your dog mad.
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5: Here is your weather forecast from the ABK Flooring Weather Center. Patchy fog early today, then isolated showers and thunderstorms. Otherwise, partly sunny with an afternoon high 89. Tonight, mostly clear with a low 73. For Monday, sunny and hot with a high near 93. Heat index values as high as 103. And Tuesday, sunny and hot with a high near 94.
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2: Here is your weather forecast from the ABK Flooring Weather Center. Patchy fog early today, then isolated showers and thunderstorms. Otherwise, partly sunny with an afternoon high 89. Tonight, mostly clear with a low 73. For Monday, sunny and hot with high near 93. Heat index values as high as 103. And Tuesday, sunny and hot with a high near 94.
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1: Oh, yeah.
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0: Kevin Powers and Shaboozy. It's called Move On. I'm Jay Michaels. Thank you for stopping by this morning. I know there's other things you could be listening to, other things you could be doing, but you've chosen to spend a little bit of time with me, and I do not take that for granted. So thanks for stopping by. We got more of your favorite country all weekend long right here.
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2: Breaking news this hour from townhall.com. I'm Michael Harrington. The U.S. has launched a second round of airstrikes this morning targeting Iranian targets. That comes after Iran fired missiles into Bahrain and Kuwait, underscoring the rising tensions over the interim deal between the two nations to stop the war. The U.S. Navy says it's going to expand a route near Oman through the Strait of Hormuz to allow for both inbound and outbound tanker traffic. New research is highlighting differences within the Democratic Party's diverse voter base.
3: According to Pew Research, black and Hispanic voters, while still largely aligned with Democrats, often differ from the party's more progressive wing. Many support economic liberal policies, but takes more moderate positions on social issues. They're also more likely to favor stricter border enforcement and stronger policing than progressive activists. The findings point to an evolving Democratic base, with key voting blocks not fully embracing the party's shift to the left. Ron Taylor reporting.
2: A wave of conservative political victories is reshaping Latin America, with new elections results in Peru and Colombia adding to the trend. Here's correspondent John Scott.
4: In the past 18 months, seven countries in Central and South America have shifted to the political right, including recent runoff victories for conservative candidates in Peru and Colombia. Peru's Keiko Fujimori won a narrow race, while Colombia elected businessman Abelardo de la Espriella, who's pledging major spending cuts and pro-market reforms. Some leaders call it a historic rejection of socialism and a move toward free market policies. Supporters say it could boost economic growth. John Scott reporting.
2: Ukraine has intensified its drone attacks on Russia this weekend, setting fire to a major oil refinery in the south and killing at least two people, according to Russian authorities. More on these stories at townhall.com.
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7: Here is your weather forecast from the ABK Flooring Weather Center. Patchy fog early today, then isolated showers and thunderstorms. Otherwise, partly sunny with an afternoon high 89. Tonight, mostly clear with a low 73. For Monday, sunny and hot with high near 93. Heat index values as high as 103. And Tuesday, sunny and hot with a high near 94.
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0: It's Luke Combs, who is blatantly celebrating his devotion to his wife, Nicole, and putting it on the radio so that everybody knows from the album The Way I Am. It's Be By You, his latest, coming up some Tyler Hubbard and also Cody Johnson.
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11: Here is your weather forecast from the ABK Flooring Weather Center. Patchy fog early today, then isolated showers and thunderstorms. Otherwise, partly sunny with an afternoon high 89. Tonight, mostly clear with a low 73. For Monday, sunny and hot with high near 93. Heat index values as high as 103. And Tuesday, sunny and hot with a high near 94.
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0: It's country, and she knows it from Luke Bryan on his Word on the Street tour right now in Moline, Illinois, will be his next show on the 11th of July. And yes, he will have his farm tour happening in September. Four dates altogether: Latrobe, PA, Millersport, Ohio, Brookston, Indiana, and in Allegan, Michigan, the 17th through the 20th of September. Parma Lee and Blanco Brown and Cole Swindell are coming up next.
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5: Here is your weather forecast from the ABK Flooring Weather Center. Patchy fog early today, then isolated showers and thunderstorms. Otherwise, partly sunny with an afternoon high 89. Tonight, mostly clear with a low 73. For Monday, sunny and hot with high near 93. Heat index values as high as 103. And Tuesday, sunny and hot with a high near 94.
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1: What? You have an app?
0: 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Pickle Jar Up All Night. It's weeknights right here.
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0: 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The song's still climbing the charts. It's his latest. Coming up in just a bit for you, some Kane Brown and also Low Cash.
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1: Premiering this week at the Indiana Theater on Main Street in downtown Washington, it's the highly anticipated release of Toy Story 5. 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
2: Breaking news this hour from townhall.com. I'm Michael Harrington. Violence in Iran again today. The U.S. military has been launching airstrikes. Tehran has been firing missiles into Bahrain and Kuwait, underscoring the rising tensions over the interim deal between the two nations to stop the war. This latest exchange is the first since the two sides signed a deal that aimed to halt fighting, and also comes as a multinational maritime body looked to try and find another way through the Strait of Hormuz. Democratic infighting is intensifying following the wave of socialist victories in New York City primaries. Correspondent Ken Lorman says several Mamdani-backed progressive candidates defeated incumbents endorsed by House Democratic leader Hakeem Jeffries.
3: The winners running on a leftist platform are now signaling they will challenge Jeffries directly, raising new questions about the party's direction. Republicans are seizing on the moment, arguing it highlights growing divisions and a shift toward more progressive policies within the Democratic Party.
2: Lawmakers subpoena billionaire investor Leon Black after a contentious interview on payments to Jeffrey Epstein.
4: The House Oversight Committee served subpoenas to Black on Friday after lawmakers said he refused to answer some questions about his years-long relationship with Jeffrey Epstein, a time in which he paid the disgraced financier at least $158 million. Black is a co-founder and former chief executive of the private equity firm Apollo Global Management, who stepped down in 2021 amid fallout over his ties to Epstein. He became the 16th person to appear before the committee as part of their broader investigation into the web of wealth and influence around Epstein. Bernie Bennett, Washington.
2: Firefighters have died, three of them, and two were injured while battling blazes on the Colorado-Utah border this weekend. Officials say they were fighting the Knowles and Gore fires yesterday. Wildfire activity is heavy right now with hot, dry conditions. More on these stories at townhall.com.
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6: Here is your weather forecast from the ABK Flooring Weather Center. Patchy fog early today, then isolated showers and thunderstorms. Otherwise, partly sunny with an afternoon high 89. Tonight, mostly clear with a low 73. For Monday, sunny and hot, with high near 93. Heat index values as high as 103. And Tuesday, sunny and hot, with a high near 94.
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It didn't work before, but both aren't too sure if they shouldn't try another go. It's Ella Langley and Morgan Wallen, and I Can't Love You Anymore. Bailey Zimmerman appears to have the solution.

Mr. C, knowing that he couldn't have the toy till his nuggets were gone. A green traffic light turned straight to red. 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

0: Some new music from Taylor Swift found on the Toy Story 5 movie soundtrack. I knew it. I knew you. A big summer for Taylor Swift and possibly getting married very soon, too. We got some Megan Maroney coming up in just a bit and Blake Shelton as well.
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1: Protecting soybean yields this season. 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
2: It'll be a pretty high year of insect pressure in soybeans this year just because we're having so much late planted soybeans.
1: Stewart says farmers are looking for efficient one-pass products to control multiple pests, and Elevist can maximize return on investment.
2: It does hit the caterpillars like soybean podworms, green clover worms, soybean loopers. It also has some activity on stink bugs, very effective against grasshoppers and also very effective against Japanese beetle if you have those. Kind of bringing both of those together in one product really makes sense and hits on those three components about being broad spectrum, good knockdown, and then also that residual performance.
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4: Here is your weather forecast from the ABK Flooring Weather Center. Patchy fog early today, then isolated showers and thunderstorms. Otherwise, partly sunny with an afternoon high 89. Tonight, mostly clear with a low 73. For Monday, sunny and hot with high near 93. Heat index values as high as 103. And Tuesday, sunny and hot with a high near 94.
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4: 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Here is your weather forecast from the ABK Flooring Weather Center. Patchy fog early today, then isolated showers and thunderstorms. Otherwise, partly sunny with an afternoon high 89. Tonight, mostly clear with a low 73. For Monday, sunny and hot with high near 93. Heat index values as high as 103. And Tuesday, sunny and hot with a high near 94.
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0: No.
1: If you're keeping score, John Party is up to three now. Three songs about boots. The first came with Head Over Boots. Dirt on My Boots was his second, and now Boots Off. That comes from the album Honky Tonk Hollywood, and still climbing the charts. We got more great country ahead. That includes Jason Aldean and Kenny Chesney next.
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2: Breaking news this hour from townhall.com. I'm Michael Harrington. Hostilities break out in Iran again. The U.S. military has launched a couple of rounds of airstrikes targeting Iranian targets this morning and today at President Trump's direction. This follows Iran firing missiles at U.S. bases in Bahrain and Kuwait. All this underscores the rising tensions over the interim deal between the two nations designed to stop the war. Iran is threatening to completely halt all talks with the U.S. A growing backlash over rising property taxes is spreading across the country. Here's correspondent Ken Lorman.
3: What some are calling the biggest property tax revolt in decades is gaining momentum, with at least 10 states pursuing major cuts or even elimination. States like Florida, Texas, and Ohio are leading the push. Conservatives are cheering the effort, arguing high property taxes are forcing Americans out of their homes and stifling economic growth. They point to past successes like California's Proposition 13 and say today's reforms could spark a new wave of prosperity. Ken Lorman reporting.
2: The FDA is rolling out a new plan aimed at speeding up the approval of some life-saving drugs.
4: The new policy streamlines early clinical trials and, in many cases, allow a single high-quality late-stage study to support approval, potentially cutting development timelines by 6 to 12 months. Conservatives are strongly backing the move, calling it a breakthrough in reducing regulatory delays and accelerating access to treatments for diseases like cancer, Alzheimer's, and Parkinson's. They argue faster approvals could save lives, reduce suffering, and boost innovation. John Scott reporting.
2: OpenAI has restricted the release of its new AI model at the request of the Trump administration, part of a concern about cybersecurity risks. More on these stories at townhall.com.
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7: Here is your weather forecast from the ABK Flooring Weather Center. Isolated showers and thunderstorms, otherwise partly sunny skies this afternoon with a high near 89. Mostly clear tonight with a low overnight of 73. Mostly sunny and hot with a high near 93 for Monday. Heat index values as high as 103. And Tuesday, sunny and hot with a high near 94.
0: Country for Glendale, Montgomery, and Washington. We are the General.

She is looking so beautiful, but in somebody else's arms. It's Josh Ross and Hate How You Look. We got the Zach Brown Band, some Lauren Elena and Della Langley all on the way a bit later this hour with Tucker Wetmore. He is done with blondes.

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0: It's Lauren Elena along with Chase Matthew, and one of the nuggets she has released from her next album, it's called All My Exes. The new collection is due out in August. It's called Stages, and look for it to drop on the 28th of that month. We got Ella Langley on the way, and also Sam Hunt.
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10: Here is your weather forecast from the ABK Flooring Weather Center. Isolated showers and thunderstorms, otherwise partly sunny skies this afternoon with a high near 89. Mostly clear tonight with a low overnight of 73. Mostly sunny and hot with a high near 93 for Monday. Heat index values as high as 103. And Tuesday, sunny and hot with a high near 94.
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0: It's South of Sanity from Zach Topp, who's having a very big year in 2026, not only with his massive tour. He'll be headlining at Bridgestone Arena later in October, and he is also working on a new album, both writing and recording it right now. The release will be sometime in the spring of 2027, but he says we won't have to wait until then to hear all of it. He'll be releasing tidbits along the way this year. Some Dustin Lynch and Kane Brown are coming up.
1: 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We are Davies County. Davies Community Hospital's annual pickleball tournament fundraiser in honor of Dr. Suresh Lohano will be held June 26th through the 28th at the pickleball courts at Longfellow Park in Washington. Come out and spend the day watching some great tournament action. Leagues, all divisions of ages will be participating in the tournament for the weekend. You can find more information at the Davies Community Hospital Facebook page. Beale Creek Players will present the musical 1776 at the Washington High School Auditorium on Friday, June 26th, Saturday, June 27th, and Sunday, June 28th. Showtimes are 7 p.m. Friday and Saturday night and the Sunday matinee at 2 p.m. in the Washington High School Auditorium. The program is free and part of the 250 celebration in Davies County. 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
4: Here is your weather forecast from the ABK Flooring Weather Center. Isolated showers and thunderstorms, otherwise partly sunny skies this afternoon with a high near 89. Mostly clear tonight with a low overnight of 73. Mostly sunny and hot with a high near 93 for Monday. Heat index values as high as 103. And Tuesday, sunny and hot with a high near 94.
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'Cause she's a gold digger with a quick trigger. 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
1: The Academy of Country Music's Male Vocalist and Entertainer of the Year, Cody Johnson, with his latest called Horseback, found on his newest album, which came out this past Friday, called Banks of the Trinity. Today's the 28th of June, and Mel Brooks celebrates his 100th birthday today. Also with birthdays, Kelly Pickler, who turns 40, Elon Musk, Kathy Bates, and John Cusack. Today is his 60th birthday. We got Keith Urban and John Morgan straight ahead.
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1: Hey, very delightful. Good afternoon to you, and welcome once again out to PNC Park in Pittsburgh. Today, it's the series finale of the three-game get-together between the Reds and the Pirates. Right-hander Brady Singer goes the mound as the Reds try to sweep Pittsburgh for the first time in Pittsburgh since 2017. Going against him, a familiar foe. Mitch Keller makes the start for the Pirates. He's 5-5 on the year, and his ERA is just shy of 5 at 4.89. It's the Reds and Pirates coming up shortly, but right now, here's Yid with today's pregame show. Yid?
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1: Students who can read by the end of third grade are 35% more likely to graduate. 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

0: Brady Singer makes the start this afternoon as the Reds go for the three-game series sweep over the Pittsburgh Pirates. And thanks for joining us on the Cincinnati Reds pregame show. I'm Dave Armbruster. Singer had a rough start to this season, but in four starts since the calendar turned to June, he is 1-1 with a 1.64 ERA. Last time out, he pitched seven shutout innings against the Brewers. And Tommy Thrall had a chance to talk with the right-hander about his turnaround.
1: I'm sure that that start, your last time out, had to feel really good for you. What was it that was kind of different about that?
2: Yeah, I think the, obviously, except that, you know, second inning, being able to pound the zone and trust myself in the zone. Stuff was feeling good. Like the movement on the ball was kind of where I wanted it. I was able to, you know, really

0: and, you know, just being able to, you know, kind of open up and figure out what's working, what's not working. And, you know, obviously the struggles suck. You know, not going to say anything like that, but like, it was fun trying to figure out, you know, what can work and what does work, and just kind of fun deep diving into, you know, my arsenal and to myself as well. And, but yeah, no, you know, struggling is obviously not fun. It's, you know, a lot of praying and stuff like that.
1: We are getting you ready for the Reds and Pirates, and this is the Reds Radio Network.
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1: The Cincinnati Reds pregame show continues now as we get you ready for the Reds and Pirates. I'm Dave Armbruster. It's Sunday, and that means it's time for Jim Day's weekly conversation with Reds President of Baseball Operations, Nick Kroll.
8: Nick, the wave of emotions in baseball. How about that game yesterday?
9: Yeah, I mean, it was great to see. Obviously, this team doesn't have quit in it, and we keep battling. And I really do love watching that with these guys. You know, it's exciting to see, and just, you know, need to figure out a win one game every day.
8: Eugenio Suarez has had his struggles. Boy, what a moment yesterday for Gino.
9: Yeah, he's had his ups and downs, but, you know, it's there's been times when he's been really hot and can carry a team, and so we're hoping he can get hot soon and help us to win some more games.
8: I feel bad for Blake Dunn. He's gone back to Cincinnati. He's going to get reevaluated. But you want to talk about a player that had the opportunity of his baseball lifetime. The human side of that, really tough, is it not?
9: Yeah, he's a great kid. And, it, you know, really, you know, this is third year coming up to the big leagues. And finally, he's broken through playing every day and getting on base, playing solid in the outfield. And, you know, you really feel bad for guys like that. Mm-hmm. Well, you feel bad for anybody, but, you know, it's tough to it's a tough break for him and the ball club, but at the same time, you know, he just needs to go get himself healthy, and we'll see what happens. And TJ coming back today, hopefully can add a spark.
8: You want to talk about a big day as far as rehab goes. This is pretty big. You've got your, at least coming into the season, your number one pitcher and your closer both going at Louisville. Could this be the last one for Hunter Green?
9: Yeah, you know, we're going to see Hunter and see how he comes out of it and see where he is, and then we'll make a decision after today's game. Pagan, same thing. You know, hopefully those guys can go.

0: pitch well in Louisville, and you know, be here soon.
1: I know with Hunter, obviously, the 5 days between starts, we would see him next weekend at Great American Ballpark. Is it possible to see Pagan in Milwaukee?
0: Yeah, I think it's possible for both, and I think we just need to see how today goes and go out from there.
1: Nick, thank you.
0: Thanks, Jim.
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2: It's afternoon baseball from Pittsburgh, and this is the Cincinnati Reds pregame show. I'm Dave Armbruster. Time for Fox 19 Now's Red Hot Take. Here's Jeremy Rau.
6: It just feels right that Hunter Green is set to make his return to the Reds in the coming week, nearing the All-Star break, a season that really hasn't gone as planned, but plenty of season left. Look, nobody needs a pie-in-the-sky take here. We know what it is. The Reds have largely underperformed. But the timing feels right because the Reds have been the hunter. That's been the story of this team for a while, 40 years really. In the spring, they talked about wanting to be hunted, to be the team other teams are chasing. The Brewers are way up there. I don't know if they are catchable, but if the Reds really want to become a threat, they need Hunter Green back. They need to go from a hunter mindset to being the hunted. Even if that doesn't show up in the record column, the return of Hunter Green can shift the season, and it could start this week. I'm Jeremy Rau, and you can watch Cincinnati Sports Show Sunday nights at 11:30 on Fox 19 Now.
2: The Reds welcome TJ Friedl back to the team this afternoon. Friedl was recalled earlier today when Blake Dunn was placed on the 10-day injured list with a right elbow sprain. And this welcome back report is brought to you by Elk & Elk, serious lawyers for serious injuries and an official sponsor of the Cincinnati Reds. Call 1-800-ELK-OHIO. 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
1: Sometimes it feels like it's next to impossible being a teenager these days.
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1: That's why I'm so thankful to be a student athlete. I'm Leah Jones from Plymouth High School.
2: And I'm Whitman Horton from Crawfordsville High School. 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
2: It really does take a village, because they all contribute. They all make sacrifices. 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
3: 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This is believing in high schools. This is your IHSAA.
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1: Welcome back to the Reds pregame show. Time for a daily chat with Reds manager Terry Francona. Tito, sometimes it's nice to just get a good feel-good win, and I don't know that they get any more feel-good, especially when you factor in probably the mental toll that everything that is going on in Venezuela is taking on Eugenio Suarez, and then for him to come up and be the hero. Probably a special night, I got to believe, for this team.
2: You could see by his reaction how much that meant to him. And then you could probably see by our reaction how much it meant to us. But you're right. I mean, you know, when we met before the game as a team, and I kind of told him, I said, man, as much as we live and die with wins and losses, and we think we do, this is real life. And we have some people that have families there and friends. And I know the Reds, because it's a caring organization. I know the community fund will do something. They needed something yesterday. So we kind of passed the hat, so to speak, just so we could get some money to some of the people that, like, diapers, like some people are living on the street or sleeping in the street. If we can help in a small way, we want to.
1: With a game like that and coming off of, you know, this group kind of bonding together, what does that do for a group? I mean, is it just one game, or is it kind of one of those, not that this team needed something that was unifying, but is there a way that this kind of helps this group that has been going through a tough time on the field and then the stuff in Venezuela? Is there a way that this kind of can be a boost?
2: It's not going to hurt ever, a win like that. You know, I would say I don't worry about the, like, when you're going through tough periods, when you see people point fingers, things like that, those are things where you really worry. I mean, there's enough to worry about with us trying to find wins. That's the one thing I don't. I see them every day in the dugout. I see them competing. Yeah, there's a lot of frustration, but they fight through it together, and for that, I really appreciate.
1: We continue our pregame conversation with Reds manager Terry Francona in a moment on the Reds Radio Network.
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1: Welcome back to our pregame chat. Reds manager Terry Francona. Tito, look, Chase Burns has been outstanding. He gives up some runs yesterday, but he never stopped competing and ends up pitching into the seventh inning. What does a start like that say about him?
2: Well, I think things we probably already knew. I mean, there's a big competitive drive in him. When you look back, yeah, he gave up some runs. he hung a change up to low. That was a 3-run homer. That was the big blow. I thought they had some pretty good at bats. He made a few mistakes. They paid for it, and he paid for it. But man, I'll tell you what. I mean, we're asking a lot of this kid, and he's answering the bell.
1: Chase Petty, it wasn't necessarily perfect in the ninth inning. The last out was a missile, but it was an out, and he ends up getting his first big league save. But with him and the willingness to go to the bullpen as a starter to this point in his career, and he's given you some really quality innings, how big of a boost is that for this team?
2: It's a boost for the team. It's also, I think, a boost for him. And sometimes when you throw the ball over the plate, you know, if you think about it, if he walked a couple and then gave up that line drive and that gets through, we might still be playing or we might have lost. Sometimes just throw the ball over the plate. And I know I was laughing with you beforehand. Thankfully, that ball didn't get elevated. When it was hit, it's funny because I don't want to say I didn't care it if it got caught, but I knew it couldn't beat us. And that was because that kid scares me when he's up there because you know he's trying to hit one in the river.
1: TJ Friedl's back with this club under unfortunate circumstances with Dunn going down. But is there a chance that he could kind of have turned the corner a little bit from his time in Louisville?
2: You know, I hope so. I've never seen a group so happy to see a guy come back, which is really a testament to him. And PK raved about how he handled himself there. So there's a lot of positives there. And you're right about Dunn. This kid, he embodies kind of everything you're asking your guys to do. And so we're going to kind of be keeping our fingers crossed for him tomorrow.
1: That's Reds manager Terry Francona as the Reds go for the series sweep in Pittsburgh coming up shortly. It has more of the pregame show next on the Reds Radio Network.
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10: Here's today's pitching matchup for Pittsburgh. It's right-hander Mitch Keller. He is 5-5 with a 4.89 ERA. Brady Singer goes for Cincinnati. He's 3-6. His ERA, 4.81. The Reds and Pirates are up next on the Reds Radio Network.
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0: Park we go now with all the play-by-play of the Reds and Pirates. Here's Tommy Thrall.
1: All right, thanks a lot. Yeah, beautiful day for baseball. In fact, the sun's coming out now. 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But that was when we got here. Now the clouds are burning off. 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And we begin with Terry Francona's visiting Reds. The Reds come in 39-42, trying to creep closer to that 500 mark. Leading things off, the shortstop, Ellie De La Cruz. Batting second, the third baseman, Sal Stewart. Hitting third, the left fielder, J.J. Blade. Eugenio Suarez will DH and hit fourth. Batting fifth, the first baseman, Spencer Steer. Noelvi Marte's in right field, hitting sixth. Batting seventh, the catcher, Tyler Stevenson. T.J. Friedel back in the lineup today, plays center field and hits eighth. And batting ninth, Edwin Arroyo, Brady Singer starting on the mound for the Reds. Once again, it's De La Cruz, Stewart, Blade, Suarez, Steer, Marte, Stevenson, Friedel, and Arroyo with Brady Singer pitching. Now for Don Kelly's Pirates, they are a game under 500 now at 41-42. Leading off the shortstop, Connor Griffin. Brandon Lau plays second base and hits second. Batting third, the designated hitter, Brian Reynolds. Nick Gonzalez is the third baseman, hitting fourth. Batting fifth, the first baseman, Ryan O'Hearn. As Merlin Valdez will play right field and bat sixth. Hitting seventh, the left fielder Tyler Callahan. Jake Mangum's in center field hitting eighth. And batting ninth, the catcher Henry Davis with Mitch Keller starting in the mound for the Pirates. Once more for Pittsburgh, Griffin Lau, Reynolds, Gonzalez, O'Hearn, Valdez, Callahan, Mangum, and Davis with Keller pitching. Here's your umpires today. At home plate, Adam Beck, Louis Krupa's at first base, Jeremy Rehax at second base, and Dan Iasonia, the crew chief, is around at third. Pleased, as always, to be joined by the crafty left-hander, Chris Welsh. I'm Tommy Thrall. It is great to be with you here today as the Reds go for the series sweep against the Pittsburgh Pirates. And, Chris, you look at this series, and the Reds really got fortunate in the game last night. Eugenio Suarez coming up with a huge home run, but sometimes, like we talked about with Terry Francona, a feel-good blast like that, we'll see if maybe that can be the catalyst for this Reds kind of turning the corner on the season.
2: Well, I think the catalyst is getting right back out there and doing and playing the hard baseball and playing good baseball. You catch the ball, you pitch well, and so on. You know, it was a rare day yesterday when Chase Burns struggled a little bit on the mound. We don't see that very often, but the Reds offense took over. As far as the sweep goes, Tommy, let's talk a little bit about numbers. I know you love numbers. And, you know, of all the three-game series that have been played in Major League Baseball today, only about 10 of those, or 10% of those, are swept by the visiting team. So the Reds are up against the wall and trying to do that, but boy, it would sure make a trip into Milwaukee a lot easier to start with when you've got three under your belt with wins right here.
1: Well, and the other part about that too, Chris, sure, it may be rare, all the series sweeps, I say all, both of the series sweeps the Reds have had this year have been on the road. They swept the Rangers in Texas. They also had a series sweep up in Minneapolis against the Twins. It would be nice to add a series sweep within the division against the Pirates. Look, the Reds have a lot of divisional games before the All-Star break. It would be really nice if you could get three wins here that kind of offset the three losses they had at home against Milwaukee.
2: Yeah, and of course, all of this really depends on your starting pitching. And interesting, really, I think, because the two pitchers are very similar in the way they go about their business, but they're trending in completely different directions. Mitch Keller, the starter for the Pirates, has really struggled lately, giving up a lot of home runs over his last five ball games, whereas Brady Singer has really tightened it up and is pitching much better.
1: And the Reds have had quite a bit of success against Keller over the years, too. So we'll see if that continues today. It's the Reds and Pirates. Hope you enjoy. Let's play. First pitch presented by Cincinnati Children's, changing the outcome together. Keller ready to go to work into his windup. The right-hander brings it home. The first pitch is swung on and fouled away off to the left side. That's out of play. And the count is nothing and one on Ellie De La Cruz to begin the ballgame today. Keller making his 17th start of the season, 5 wins, 5 losses, the ERA 4.89, but it has been a rough June for Keller. Ellie takes upstairs, and the count is even now, 1 ball and 1 strike on De La Cruz.
2: Keller, like Brady Singer, does not strike out a lot of guys.
1: Now he deals, and the pitch to Ellie in for a strike. A ball and 2 strikes now on Ellie De La Cruz.
2: But this is where they really separate themselves. Keller likes with 2 strikes to throw a lot of fastballs. Singer will throw a lot of breaking balls.
1: He fires, and Ellie taking that one is a 2-ball, 2-strike count.
2: You call that dancing out of the way or ducking out of the way?
1: Ellie, I was hesitant. Yeah, he bailed backwards. The bat went flailing. The pitch is a check swing down and in. And the count is full on De La Cruz, 3 balls, 2 strikes, because I saw the bat, and the way the bat looked from where we sit, at first I thought he might have gone through the pitch and it be called a swing, but it wasn't. Full count, 3-2. He definitely jumped out of the way of it, the payoff pitch, and he goes the other way and slaps one inside third down the left field line. Ellie around first. He'll hold on right there. The left fielder Callahan quickly to it to make sure De La Cruz is held to a single. He knows firsthand the speed of Ellie, even though still not running as fast as he was before the hamstring, and certainly not as fast as he was a year ago before the groin issues or the quad issues crept up on him. But Ellie aboard here with a leadoff single.
2: Good fastball hitter, just took it the other way.
1: So the Reds have their leadoff man on for Sal Stewart. Sal had a couple of hits, including a home run yesterday. Right-hander Keller home, and Sal swings, lines it foul over the head of the third baseman. It ends up slicing foul down the left field line. Nothing and one on Sal Stewart. Sal hitting 252, 15 home runs. He has knocked in 57, the Major League rookie leader in RBIs, among other categories, extra base hits as well. Right-hander Keller comes set. From the belt, he deals the 0-1 pitch to Sal Stewart. And a breaking ball sweeps down and away, and the count is even, 1 ball, 1 strike.

0: Right-hander Keller gets the sign, readies. And the 1-1. And Stewart goes the other way with a fly ball high in the air to right, but playable for Esmerlin Valdez. He will make the catch. And Sal is the first out of the first inning. One on with one out, and now J.J. Blade, the batter. Here's today's TempStar game time temperature in Pittsburgh, now under partly cloudy skies, 77 degrees. Temperature expected to creep up close to 80 today, but still a pretty comfortable day. A little humid, though, with all the rain we've had over the weekend here in the Pittsburgh area. Pitch to J.J. Blade. He shows bunt, pulls the bat back, and takes a fastball up and away, and the count is 1-0 on J.J. Blade. Gentle breeze blowing straight in today. Nothing that should be a huge factor on the game. Not even enough of a breeze to keep the flags all the way aloft out in left center. 1-0 on Blade, and Ellie will draw a throw from Keller over at first base. Keller has seen a lot of the Reds over his career. He has started 20 games against Cincinnati. 4-6 lifetime with a 5.29 ERA, and it all started when he made his big league debut against the Reds at Great American Ballpark. Keller's 1-0 pitch, and Blade turns on it, but rips it foul outside of first. One ball, one strike, the count on J.J. Blade. Blade still having a tough month of June. Did have a hit yesterday, was 1-for-4. Hits this sharply, but on the ground of the first baseman. They go to the shortstop covering at the bag. One back to first, double play. It goes 3-6-1, and the inning is over. We go to the bottom of the first. It's the Reds nothing, and the Pirates coming up on the Reds Radio Network.
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0: Dolphins set to lead things off against Brady Singer. Chris, you made mention of it, but Brady Singer, you look at the season numbers, an ERA close to 5 over 15 starts. That is not the pitcher that he's been over his last 4 or 5 outings, though.
1: Well, the trend is there for sure.
0: First pitch is low and outside to Connor Griffin, 1-0.
1: And for me, Tommy, the biggest thing that jumps out for Brady Singer is the fact that, you know, he's given up 17 home runs on the year, but he has not given up a home run in any of the last 3 ball games.
0: 1-0 pitch, swing and a miss, the slider down and away, and the count is even, 1-1.
1: That tells me that you're not making mistakes inside the strike zone.
0: 1-1 the count on Connor Griffin. Pirates happy to have him back, and he announced his return with loud authority, going deep in his first at-bat Friday, his first game back off the injured list. The pitch is inside. A sinker spins Connor Griffin out of the way. It's a 2-1 count. Singer coming off, you could argue, his best start in a Reds uniform his last time out against the Brewers. Now Griffin, a soft roller to Ellie. Fields and throws in time. Griffin's out, and there's one gone here in the first inning.
1: You know, really great two-pitch combination. A lot of people like to evaluate pitches like in a vacuum, one at a time. How much is it break? How fast do you throw it? But the last two pitches that Brady Singer threw there to Griffin was inside fastball, in off the plate, knocked him off the dish, and then did the old-fashioned, hooked him after that, gave a little slider away, and a weak ground ball to shortstop.
0: Brandon Lau, the batter, with nobody on and one out, as Singer brings it home to Lau. And the pitch is in for a strike called. Breaking ball and a good one. The count is nothing and one on Lau.
1: Funny how that knock him down, hook him has worked for 200 years.
0: And now Lau wants to challenge that called strike by plate umpire Adam Beck. It was low. Flips the count to 1-0. Lau hitting .246, 20 home runs and 56 driven in for Brandon Lau. Singer's 1-0, and Lau skies it high in the air left field. J.J. Blade is there waiting on it. He'll make the catch, and that's the second out here in the first. And with two outs, the batter's Brian Reynolds in his 17-game hit streak. Reynolds hitting .289 with 11 home runs, 52 RBIs. Talking about Brady Singer and his struggles and kind of the turnaround, I thought it was interesting when I was talking with him a little bit yesterday. He was discussing the work that he's put in. Here's the pitch to Reynolds, and it's off the inside corner. And he was getting knocked around. And if you know Brady Singer, he is a intense competitor. Doesn't really show it much, but boy, is he a fiery competitor. 1-1 and no strikes, the 1-0 pitch, and it's down too low. Maybe intense is a better word than fiery, because he doesn't show that fieriness on the mound a whole lot, but it's burning in there, deep down at his core. But he said that trying to figure things out and get things turned around was actually fun for him when he was doing his work on the side and in the bullpen, swung on and fouled back, 2-1 now. And I thought it was interesting, a guy that was really struggling the way he was, but he was able to describe the work that you put in between starts as fun and the challenge and kind of leaning into that challenge to get things turned around.
1: You know, Tommy, funny you say that, because I've always thought it's funny to hear managers tell you how hard guys are working. They're taking ground balls into hitting batting practice. That is fun. They've done it their whole lives. And I think to embrace it like that shows you that Brady Singer is willing to do that. He told me, however, that the main difference is what he's trying to do in the last few starts versus earlier in the year. He's throwing more strikes.
0: Right.
1: And he's not resting everything on a perfect pitch on the corner.
0: 3-1, swing and a miss, a slider down. The count is full 3-2.
1: A great, for instance, is, you know, if you start the pitches in the zone and then work out, you'll get the hitter start to chase your pitch. If you do it the other way around, all of a sudden you're going to throw it right down the can, and that's when you're backing up third base.
0: 3-2 pitch, hits sharply on the ground. Nice play at first by Steer with a backhand. Gives it up to Singer. Close, but Reynolds beat it out. A great backhand pickup on a sharply hit ground ball to the right of Spencer Steer, and the Reds want to challenge this. Singer had to hurry over to the bag.
1: It looked like Singer maybe slowed down just a hair before he got to the bag right there. But anytime the Reds are going to challenge something at first base like this, it's pretty certain that they've got a really good idea that they're going to be able to win this challenge.
0: I think they are. Singer's toe came down just before the foot of Reynolds. I think he's going to be out. Boy, it was bang, bang, though. Very, very close. And now all the umpires are getting together here as they listen from New York. Jeremy Rehak, the second base umpire, getting in on this conversation as well. And let's hear from the crew chief is Dan Iasonia. He's the third base umpire, but he's backing back up to his position at third, so we might actually hear from Jeremy Rehak instead. First base umpire Louis Krupa.
2: After review, the call of the field is overturned. The runner is out. Cincinnati will retain their coach.
0: Jeremy Rehak delivering the message instead of the crew chief Dan Iasonia. Probably communication issues somewhere along the way. So he's out. The inning is over, and we head to the second inning. No score. Reds and Pirates on the Reds Radio Network.
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2: Today's hero, Eugenio Suarez, standing in and watching the fastball up under his chin as he leans back out of the way of it. 1-0 the count on Eugenio Suarez. Big three-run home run for the Reds. In the top of the ninth inning yesterday with the Reds down to their final strike, breaking ball spins in there, and the count is even 1-1. No question that home run felt good for Suarez. The pitch on the ground, rolled to the shortstop. Up with it is Griffin. He'll make the play in time to first for the out. One gone here in the second inning, and now Spencer Steer. Steer hitting .242 with 13 home runs and 34 driven in. Steer, 1-for-2 with a run scored in the game last night. Now he takes a fastball on the inside corner for a called strike. Steer starting to show some signs that maybe he's starting to heat back up again. He pops this in the air, high foul, third base side, and Gonzalez over near the stands and out of room. He'll actually end up in the camera well at the far end of the Pirate dugout. Always a good thing for this Reds team when Spencer Steer is going good. Hitting right in the middle of that Reds order, Steer has now hit safely in his last three games. Also has hits in five of his last six. The pitch is up too high on the inside corner of the fastball. One ball and two strikes. Couple of home runs over those six games, too, for Steer. 1-2 pitch. He goes the other way and pops it foul into the seats down the right field line. A ball and two strikes on Steer. Nobody on with one man out. He has torched Mitch Keller in his career, .381 lifetime, but he gets him here. Does Keller, a breaking ball down and away, and Steer is down on strikes.
3: Yeah, a swing like that from Spencer Steer tells me he's not quite all the way back yet, because when you face a pitcher that you've had good success against, you don't swing at pitches like that. That was well off the plate and in the dirt. You know, that's a guy that is still kind of searching for it.
2: Mm-hmm. With two outs, here's Noelvi Marte. He swings, hits it sharply on the ground, the right side, far to his left, Brandon Lau fields, and throws out Marte at first inning over. Nice play by Brandon Lau, ranging far to his left to make the play, and it's a 1-2-3 Reds second. On to the Pirates second. No score. Reds and Buccos on the Reds Radio Network.
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2: And Gonzalez leads off the Pirates' second inning. Nothing, our score. It'll be Gonzalez, O'Hearn, and Valdez. If anybody gets on, Tyler Callahan against Brady Singer here in the second. Singer to the plate. First pitch is a fastball strike on the outside corner. It's nothing and one on Nick Gonzalez. Singer buries a slider in the dirt outside. That'll even the count. One ball and one strike. Gonzalez has quite a few multi-hit games this year. In fact, tied for second in the big leagues. The most multi-hit games. The pitch low and inside. Fastball, two balls and a strike on Gonzalez. He is one of several Pirates having good years this year. Look at what Brandon Lau has done. And Brian Reynolds, who's having an all-star caliber season and trying to be an all-star for the third time, made the final out of the Pirate first inning, but got some good years from some guys in some Pittsburgh uniforms, which is why they're hovering around the 500 mark and trying to stay in the race. 2-2 pitch. Ground ball headed right between Ellie and the third baseman, Sal Stewart. That'll roll into left for a base hit. Gonzalez is on. Pirates' first hit of the afternoon. He's on to begin the Pirates' second inning as we pause for station identification on the Reds Radio Network.
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2: One on, nobody out. The batter's Ryan O'Hearn. Earn hitting 280 with 11 home runs and 46 batted in. Singer's pitch to him, and he misses off the outside corner. One and nothing on Ryan O'Hearn. He was 1-for-5 yesterday. O'Hearn's another guy that fits into that category of Pirates having big years. O'Hearn swings, swats it foul down the left field line. One ball, one strike on O'Hearn.
3: O'Hearn is a dangerous hitter when you throw him a lot of fastballs. He's a very good fastball hitter. I think Singer would like to get him into a count where he can bury that slider down and in.
2: Singer's home with a 1-1, and a good fastball sinks back to the inside corner. O'Hearn didn't think so, shakes his head, didn't want a challenge, but probably should have.
3: You know, Brady doesn't have a ton of that run where you go the front door fastball, but just enough to get the hitter off balance.
2: Singer's 1-2 up too high, and he bends back out of the way of ball two. Count evens now, 2-2 on Ryan O'Hearn.
3: One downside of throwing a slider here if you're a right-handed pitcher is that the left-handed hitter can just hit a dribbler and get it in that hole on the right side. First baseman holding the runner on.
2: 2-2 the count. Here comes. And he tried a slider, but tried to backdoor it to the left-handed hitting Ryan O'Hearn, but it stays outside, and the count runs full 3-2. Reds will head to Milwaukee from here. This is a series the Pirates were hoping to sock some wins away. Swinging a soft roller up the middle, and miscommunication between Ellie and Arroyo. It'll get through and into center field for a base hit. There was a moment of hesitation by Ellie because he thought Arroyo was going to take it. And Arroyo went the other way. He went kind of in closer toward the bag, and that moment of hesitation kept it out of reach of Ellie De La Cruz and bleeds through up the middle.
3: Well, I think because the ball was on the first base side of second base, Arroyo thought initially he would field it and that Ellie would cover the bag. Ellie went to the ball, and that just caused both players basically to watch the ball go up the middle.
2: First pitch slider to Miss Merlin Valdez, ball one.
3: Probably a product of them not really playing all that much next to each other.
2: 1-0 pitch, swing and a miss, and a fastball up and in. The count is even now, one ball and one strike.
3: Remember that the reason that Edwin Arroyo was up here in the first place is there was an injury to Ellie De La Cruz. So right. Ellie's only been back a week or so, but they haven't really had a lot of reps out there.
2: The 1-1. Spinner catches the inside corner, and it's 1-2. Valdez didn't like it, but Singer ahead in the count now. Ball and two strikes. Runners at first and third with nobody out.
3: Dangerous guy. Swings a lot like Sal Stewart. Likes to hit it the other way.
2: 2-11 hitter, but four home runs. Half of his hits have been home runs. He swings and drives this deep to left field. This ball's well hit. It's going to one hop over the wall for a ground rule double. Pirates have the lead. It scores Gonzalez from third. 1-0 Pittsburgh. Still nobody out in the inning. Second and third.
3: Valdez did a nice job of staying back just long enough to be able to square up that hanging breaking ball. I mean, it was on the outer part of the plate, but it was way too high. It was thigh high rather than down around the knees. That's the difference between a ground ball double play and something up against the wall.
2: Didn't look like it had enough to get out, but it was definitely trouble, and trouble to the tune of a run. And second and third, still nobody out for Tyler Callahan. Singer working now in the bottom part of the order, and he misses for ball one up and away to Callahan. And Singer so far through the first six batters of this game had done a pretty good job of pitching ahead in the count. But he falls behind with the first pitch here to Callahan, 1-0. Singer sets ready. Now he throws the 1-0 pitch, and Callahan unloads. He hammers it high, deep, right field, and out of the stadium. Over the seats and right. A three-run blast for the former Red, Tyler Callahan, after striking out all three times he came up yesterday. That was a no-doubter. It is 4-0 Pittsburgh.
3: He has really shown some power here with the Pirates, and he knew that immediately. That ball went over the stands, probably one hopped into the river. The former Red gets a little bit of revenge.
2: Singer home to Mangum, and the first pitch to Mangum is a slider cut on and missed for strike one. Yeah, I would imagine that felt pretty good for Callahan. 0-1 on Mangum, the pitch. Swinging a foul into the net above the Pirate third base dugout.
3: Now, I use the word revenge. I don't mean that he has any problems with the Reds. The Reds took care of him after his terrific or horrific injury and ended up trading him. But you always want to do well against your old team, and I think you get a little bit of extra motivation when you get up there.
2: 0-2. Slider low and inside. It's a one ball and two strike count. That would be the Freddie Benavides rule. Seems like the former players always take their old team deep. 1-2 pitch, swinging and a miss, and Callahan did. Down on strikes, Mangum. That's the first out of the second inning.
3: So now what's in store for Brady Singer is you forget about the four-run inning you just had. You've got to be able to kind of buckle down and give the team a good five or six innings, because that's the most important part going forward. You do not want to wear your bullpen out going into Milwaukee.
2: Singer's pitch to Henry Davis is swung on and fouled back for strike one. Right back in the strike zone to both Mangum and Davis after the home run by Callahan. Fastball off the outside corner, and Callahan was just 2 for his last 19 before that home run. One ball, one strike. Swing and a miss, a breaking ball down and away. They measure that home run. The estimated measurement, heavy on estimated. 412 feet.
3: Well, that number is not as impressive to me as the fact that there are two runners on base.
2: Well, yeah, that's, yeah. Swing and a tap foul. That counts for a lot more than the distance. I just thought for sure that ball was hit far beyond 412 feet. One ball, two strikes. Singer's back into his windup, and here it comes. Swing and a miss, and down on strikes, Henry Davis. Back-to-back strikeouts for Brady Singer. Now back to the top of the order in Connor Griffin. Griffin grounded a short his first time up. He takes a cutter off the outside corner. One ball, no strikes, and Singer delivers. This ball is ripped on a line into center field. That's down for a base hit. One hops its way to Friedel. And Griffin is aboard with a two-out single.
3: Kid's got a nice, sweet swing. Very short swing for a kid who's 6'3". But if you keep pitching him on the outer part of the plate, he's going to do that all day long. That's where he likes to get it. You have to crowd him with the fastball.
2: One on with two outs, and now Brandon Lau. Lau flew out on a lazy fly to J.J. Blade his first time up. It's here with a runner at first and two away. Singer to the plate. And Lau checks a swing on a backdoor breaking ball that's in there for a strike anyway. Nothing and one on Lau. One on, two out, four in for the Pirates here in the second inning. 4-0, Pittsburgh. Pitch and Lau right over the top of another breaking ball. You're listening today on your car or truck radio. Please remember to buckle your safety belt. This message brought to you by the Ohio Department of Public Safety. If you're not buckled up, what's holding you back? 0-2 on Lau. Runner at first, two outs. Right-hander from the belt, and the 0-2 pitch to Brandon Lau. And it's buried in the dirt, a breaking ball. Down and in, one ball and two strikes. Griffin off the bag at first. He is a threat to go. It's 14 steals on the year. Not running here, and the pitch is inside. A fastball, 2-2 now on Brandon Lau.
3: I really don't think that with Lau at the

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2: It is a 4-0 ball game here at PNC Park on this third of three. Reds versus the Pirates. The Reds took the first two. They are down 4-0 right here, and we'll go to Tyler Stevenson and T.J. Friedel, Edwin Arroyo here in the top of the third inning. Mitch Keller, the old-fashioned full windup right there, lifts his left leg and comes to the plate with a slow breaking ball. It's ball one. Keller, 30 years old, originally drafted and developed by the Pirates. He was taken in 2014 out of a high school in Cedar Rapids, Iowa. Swing and a miss by Stevenson, 1-1. You might say that Keller pitches backwards. Throws a lot of breaking balls early in the count, comes with the heater later on. There's a heater that misses, 2-1. Where Keller is exceptionally good this year is the first time through the order. And he misses again with a breaking ball, and Stevenson's got himself a 3-1 count. Trying to tease that outside corner with a slow sweeping curveball. And here's the hitter's pitch, and it swung on, hit hard, but right on one hop to the shortstop Griffin, and Griffin comes across the infield. A little bit low throw, scooped out by Ryan O'Hearn, but one up, one down. And now T.J. Friedel. Welcome back, T.J. Sent down to Louisville, played a lot down there, did T.J., and has come up here with the addition to the injured list of Blake Dunn. And a breaking ball on the outside corner, strike one to T.J. Friedel, when he was up here, struggled. Right around a 180 batting average and a swing and a miss, and he's down 0-2. He did hit a couple of home runs. Five stolen bases, but it was the strikeouts really that kind of doomed Friedel this year for a leadoff hitter not to be able to put the ball in play. Batting in the eighth spot here today, Friedel down 0-2, and here's Keller's pitch. A little bit low, and it's 1-2. Really a good time for T.J. to come up to the major leagues. He is from a neighborhood right here in Pittsburgh, Sewickley. And a little ground ball to the second baseman. There is Brandon Lau, and he will field that flawlessly and throw out Friedel for the second out of the inning. So Mitch Keller just kind of breezing right through the Reds' order right now. He has given up one hit. That was a leadoff opposite field base hit by Ellie De La Cruz. He was erased on a double play ball, and he's retired every Reds hitter ever since. Edwin Arroyo steps in with two out, nobody on. And on the corner is a fastball strike. Arroyo never leaves the batter's box, wearing bright green shoes. Got his pants rolled up high, and he swings and fouls it back. No balls and two strikes.

0: You can think about the color of the Grinch that stole Christmas. That's the color of Edwin Arroyo's shoes. And here is the 0-2 from Keller. Check swing at the plate. Did he go? He did not. He'll check Dan Iosonio over at third base.
1: You thinking about the Grinch a lot in June?
0: Only when I see those shoes.
1: Oh, okay.
0: I watch it maybe three times a year, though. And not only in December. Swing and a miss. That's a strikeout. And Keller's got two of those, and he has retired the first nine without giving very, very much up at all. Only a leadoff single to Ellie at the very top of the first inning. 4-0 Pirates, they come to bat in the bottom of third on the Reds Radio Network.
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0: Pirates 4 and the Reds nothing so far. We're in the bottom of the third inning, and Brady Singer on the mound. He'll face the number 3 hitter, Brian Reynolds. Reynolds swings and misses at that little sinking fastball. Really a lot of similarities between these two pitchers today, Mitch Keller and Brady Singer. Both right-handers, both about the same age. Breaking ball misses. Both pitchers in their entire career a little bit under 500. The very good, serviceable, solid major leaguers. And the 1-1 by Singer is fouled off. Got in on the hands right there, and I think he broke his bat. So Reynolds will go get another piece of timber. And he'll come back to a one-ball, two-strike count to Brady Singer. Singer is 53-62 lifetime. Earned run average right around 4.2. That's just about the same type of stat that you would see on Mitch Keller. But so far in the day, it's been Keller has been able to kind of work right through the Reds lineup, and Singer's had his problems. He gave up a 4-spot in the second inning. 3 of those came on a long home run by former Red Tyler Callahan. So the former All-Star Brian Reynolds steps in, and it's a 1-2 pitch. And a little slow breaking ball looked at that, and that's a little bit low. Reynolds a very fine hitter, and he swings and misses at a breaking ball there. Got a slider down and in. That is the go-to strikeout pitch for Singer, and he has struck out now 2 in a row. That's 3, that is 4 of the last 5 hitters. And now the infielder, Nick Gonzalez. Third baseman steps in, wide open stance for Gonzalez, and he takes the first pitch outside, ball 1. Gonzalez having a very good year, 298 batting average overall. And a fastball right on the inside corner, and it's 1-1. What he does best, however, this year anyway, is Gonzalez is hitting well over 300 against right-handed pitchers. Oh, and that one got him up and in on the shoulder. He tosses his bat aside, and he's not happy. Singer came right in there and got Gonzalez on the left shoulder, and he'll take a low, slow walk to first base while he eyeballs Singer almost all the way. So now it'll be Ryan O'Hearn, the left-hander. I don't really think that there's bad blood between these two teams like there used to be way back when these two teams would alternate drilling Andrew McCutchen and Joey Votto. Here's a pitch, is a strike to O'Hearn.
1: Or when Amir Garrett was charging the dugout from the mound.
0: Or Yasiel Puig took on the entire team.
1: Yeah.
0: Oh, my. Yeah, there was some action back in those days.
1: Oh, boy, was there.
0: The 0-1 is swung on. That's lofted down the left field line. Hook, slicing foul, and it will drop in foul territory. Yeah, I think at one point, Andrew McCutchen was, he thought the Reds maybe had a voodoo doll. Because he had pinpricks all over him as they were drilling him with the baseball. No balls and two strikes now to O'Hearn, and it's outside. O'Hearn taps the plate once, slightly open stance. He's a guy that holds the bat way high back behind his left ear, and he checks swing, and he went, and it's going to be a foul ball and out.
1: I thought
0: it was a foul ball.
1: I think he just swung and missed. The ball popped out of Stevenson's mitt.
0: I thought the umpire gave a sign of a foul ball, and he didn't. The fastball tied him all up, and it got away from Stevenson. Looked like a little foul tip, but it is a strikeout to Ryan O'Hearn, two down in the inning. Every one of the last five outs that Brady Singer has recorded has been a strikeout. And Valdez swings and misses, jumps on a sinking fastball, and just a little bit late. As Merlin Valdez, E-S-M-E-R-L-Y-N. Valdez had a double, an RBI, and a run scored in that four-run second. Swung on and lofted foul. That'll go it did reach the first row of the second deck. Pretty good crowd on hand here. We had more than 30,000 yesterday at a 4 o'clock start. Had our 1:35 afternoon start today. Another big crowd. A lot of Reds fans have made the trek over from Cincinnati to support the Reds. We saw Reds jerseys and umbrellas and T-shirts all over town over the weekend. A lot of umbrellas. No balls and two strikes. Valdez awaits. Runner not going, and it's just off the corner, and Stevenson wants a challenge.
6: Call this ball, the catcher has challenged.
0: Oh, a rare miscue by Tyler Stevenson.
6: One challenge remaining.
0: He is statistically one of the best in all of baseball in challenges with the ABS. But a rare miss right there, so the count now 1-2. As Merlin Valdez, a right-handed hitter, has some power and a swing, a little soft ground ball to the third baseman. Come all the way across the infield, will Sal Stewart, and that'll do it for the Pirates in the third. Back to Tommy with the play-by-play in the fourth inning. Pirates 4, Reds nothing on the Reds Radio Network.
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0: Top of the order for the Reds here in the fourth inning. Ellie De La Cruz, Al Stewart, J.J. Bleday to lead things off. First pitch to Ellie is a strike on the outside corner. It's nothing and one on Ellie. Ellie, a base hit his first time up. God, oh boy, the Reds are in business. Reds have not had another base runner since then. In fact, Keller's faced the minimum. Ellie with a soft roller to the right side by the mound and bobbled by Brandon Lau as he tried to move toward the bag to make the pickup. But Ellie will reach safely on what I assume will be an error. They may give that a hit because it was not going to be an easy play for Lau.
1: You know, it looked at first like the pitcher, Keller, had a chance to field that ball. And he kind of alligator armed it. He reached out and then pulled his arm back. I don't understand why pitchers do that.
0: Swing and a miss at a first pitch fastball to Sal Stewart. The count is nothing to one.
1: Especially on a slow roller like that, because if that second baseman is playing deep and you've got a fast runner going down the line, now you're putting the pressure on the second baseman to make a really good play when you could have just gloved it and thrown him out from the pitcher's mound.
0: It will be the seventh error of the year on Brandon Lau, and the pitch misses for ball one. One ball, one strike on Sal Stewart. Yeah, it seems like pitchers are more afraid of deflecting it away from a defender than just going at it. Of course, there's some pitchers you'd probably rather field it than others. Pick the first runner back.
1: True.
0: One ball and one strike on Sal Stewart. Reds are down 4-0, batting in the top of the fourth inning. Keller readies, and here comes his 1-1. Tried the outside corner but missed away, and it's a two-ball, one-strike count.
1: You know, Ellie probably not running here, but he's got a huge lead down there at first base. I don't think that they feel Keller has much of a move.
0: Giant lead. Keller to the plate. Sal swings through a breaking ball that was down out of the zone. On the outer half of the plate, the count is level now, 2 balls and 2 strikes.
1: So you get the leadoff inning or leadoff hitter on in an error like that. It kind of, for me, gives you the same energy as a leadoff walk. I mean, this is an inning where the Reds really should be able to score at least one run.
0: Now Stewart will use his timeout, back out of the box. Got to cash in, and you got to start chipping away at the lead. Not that 4 runs is insurmountable, but
1: right.
0: You got to get a run on the board and start feeling like you've got some momentum. 2-2 pitch. There goes Ellie. He is running, and Stewart rifles one to right field. This ball is tagged, and it's going to be off the Clemente wall. Ellie had to hold to find where the ball was, ends up going to third, and Stewart's into second base with a double. So a rocket off the right field wall, and the Reds are in business here in the fourth as we pause for station identification on the Reds Radio Network.
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0: The batter is J.J. Bleday, second and third, nobody out. They play Bleday to pull on the infield, straight away in the outfield, and Keller to Bleday. The first pitch is over but low, a changeup down on the inside corner, 1-0.
1: Well, that was a really nice bit of two-strike hitting by Sal Stewart. Hit the home run opposite field off of Jared Jones yesterday. Nearly left the ballpark with that one. I love when he hits the ball to right field.
0: Oh, no question. That ball was tagged, too. Now the 1-0. And Bleday raises his arms out of the way of a fastball in tight. The hitters gain the advantage pretty dramatically against Mitch Keller once they've seen him once. Goes up even more if they get to see him a third time. 2 balls, no strikes, the pitch, and Bleday lines one into center field. That's down for a base hit. 1 run will score. Here comes Stewart being waved around. He'll score. The Reds get 2 on the single to right center field by J.J. Bleday on a 2-0 pitch. The Pirate lead down to 2. It's 4-2 Pittsburgh.
1: Well, he got a pitch right across the letters, right in the middle of the plate. And Bleday was in a little bit of a mini funk, I guess. Could not miss that one.
0: Well, now the catcher, Henry Davis, out to pay Keller a visit. Reds are on the board now here in the fourth inning. Fourth inning is brought to you by Four Roses Bourbon. Four Roses, the mellow, balanced Kentucky classic that's crafted for those home run moments. Proud sponsor of the BCL Press Club, presented by Four Roses Bourbon. Enjoy responsibly. Eugenio Suarez will come up now. Reds looking to keep the pressure on Keller. First pitch to Suarez, a breaking ball that spins off the outside corner. Keller comes set. Now the 1-0. And the pitch is a strike. Breaking ball drops in on Eugenio Suarez. Suarez leaving the yard yesterday as the hero. Now he's a home run shy of Barry Larkin for 11th on the Reds' all-time home run list. The pitch, and Suarez right through a fastball. One ball and two strikes.
1: You know, it's amazing to think that Barry Larkin is 11th on the all-time Reds home run list.
0: It kind of is.
1: Because you don't think of him as a home run hitter. I mean, I remember when he played, he was the best leadoff hitter, best second hitter, and the best third hitter the Reds had.
0: There goes Blade. The pitch is a breaking ball down and away. Throw to second and out at second base. J.J. Blade caught stealing. Kind of looked like he was just slow getting going at first base. He broke quickly, but then had a little trouble, it looked like, just getting up to speed. The Reds are trying to figure out if they want to challenge. They won't.
1: I'm not really understanding why the Reds would run right there. Henry Davis is one of the best in baseball in throwing runners out. And you're still down by two runs. You don't have a blazer at first base in J.J. Blade. You know, Terry Francona is not a guy that normally pushes the running game, but he doesn't think that he can get a stolen base.
0: 2-2 on Eugenio Suarez. The pitch to him, swing and a miss, struck him out. Stolen bases are kind of a funny thing, because if you're successful, it can really give you a bit of a momentum boost. If you're unsuccessful, it really swings the momentum back the other way.
1: I mean, you could just feel the energy just taken away from the at-bat with Suarez there.
0: Two down, and now Spencer Steer bats. The pitch to Steers, breaking ball, strike on the inside corner. I'm all for it when you have a high likelihood of success. I'm a big fan of putting pressure on the defense, but I think
1: the 80% rule should be observed.
0: 0-1, swung on, fouled away.
1: And if you look at the great base stealers, we were talking about Barry Larkin. Larkin and Eric Davis, those guys are right at 80% or above percentage-wise in stolen bases in their career. You know, just because your team has struggled to score runs doesn't mean you just run the bases haphazardly. And the Reds don't.
0: Swing and a miss and a changeup, and down on strike, Spencer Steer. He strikes out for the second time today. But back-to-back strikeouts following the caught stealing. And we go to the bottom of the fourth. The Reds are on the board. 4-2, Pittsburgh with the lead on the Reds Radio Network.
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0: Tyler Callahan leads off the Pirates' fourth inning. In the first pitch, Callahan is down too low. Breaking ball from Brady Singer. The count is 1-0 on Callahan. Callahan went deep with that three-run home run. We never did get confirmation on whether or not it went to the river or not. I don't think it quite did, but he drove it over the seats in right and out of the stadium. Watches ball two. Two balls, no strikes on the left-handed hitting Callahan. Singer brings it home. Callahan goes the other way this time with a foul ball into the seats down the left field line. Callahan, with that home run, had his third home run of the year. His first two came in the same game against the Dodgers. First one off Shohei Ohtani. And now Callahan hits a soft liner over the head of the third baseman, Stewart. That'll land in short left field for a base hit. Callahan is on with a leadoff single in the fourth. And the batter is Jake Mangum. Western and Southern Financial Group wants to strike out cancer all season long. Every time a Reds pitcher strikes out a batter, Western and Southern donates to support cancer research, education, and care in the greater Cincinnati area. When it comes to fighting cancer, we're all in this together. Pitch to Mangum is swung on and fouled into the upper deck left side. Nothing and one on Mangum. Singer brings it home. Mangum hits it on the ground to Arroyo. He fields, and he bobbles it. Everybody's safe. So it looked like a routine double play ball. But Edwin Arroyo never did have the handle on it. So now two on with nobody out. You just can't afford to give the team extra outs.
1: Well, it took a Sunday hop, and it was right in DP lane, so... Unfortunately, we've seen that a lot with Arroyo, not being able to use what we have heard has been good hands to make plays.
0: Now a bunt, third base sides, tough play. Bare hand effort by Stewart, but he can't find it. Just couldn't get the handle on it. Got a little bit of skin on it, but didn't pick it up cleanly. That's going to be a bunt single for Henry Davis, and now they are loaded.
1: Yeah, the problem now for Brady Singer is that you turn the lineup over and the caliber of hitter gets a lot better now.
0: And that is the inability to turn the double play right there that is looming awfully large. It completely changes the whole complexion of this inning. And make no mistake, Henry Davis was just bunting for probably a sacrifice there, but he laid down a good bunt. Maybe he was bunting for a base hit. I just can't see a catcher bunting for a base hit. But he did. Now Connor Griffin, who's 1-for-2. Reds will have the corners tight. Infield, middle infield stays back for a double play, and the pitch almost hit Griffin. Fastball tight, 1-0. Singer readies. Now the 1-0 pitch, and Griffin takes low on the outside corner. Connor Griffin, big prospect for the Pirates, and he is having a big year. 275, 5 home runs, 23 driven in his first trip through the major leagues. 2-0 pitch. Swinging a ground ball to Ellie. He will field and come home with it. The throw to the plate in time. That's the only out they'll get. But the Reds do get the lead runner and keep the Pirates off the board for now from adding to their lead.
1: Well, the Reds had a choice there. They could have gone for two. That would have scored a run. Ellie felt like maybe getting that lead runner was more important because they did have Edwin Arroyo standing on the second base bag waiting to turn. Well, early in the ball game, I guess it's a toss-up which one you want to go for.
0: Brandon Lau, the batter. And Lau takes a fastball low, and the count is 1-0. Well, I think it's a great idea as long as Lau hits into a double play here. If he goes deep, I think it was a bad decision. 1-0 on Brandon Lau.
1: I would agree, 100%.
0: Swing, and there's a tapper foul to the right side. Count is even, one ball, one strike. And that's how it will be assessed, no doubt. But for the time being, the Reds get the lead runner.
1: And it does give Brady Singer a chance to get out of the inning unscathed here.
0: One ball, one strike on Lau. Here he comes. Check swing on a pitch down over the outside corner. He went around.
1: Oh.
0: And Iasonia with the call over at third. An unpopular call amongst the better than 25,000 umpires in the seats today. Lau really didn't like it. He didn't think he went. I could understand his frustration. Don Kelly, no chance from the Pirate dugout. 1-2. Singer to the plate. Swing and a miss. He struck him out. Got him with a breaking ball down and out of the zone. And that check swing that went against the Pirates, a pretty big call because it puts Lau in protection mode, and he went after that breaking ball down and out of the zone, and Singer strikes him out for the second time. Sixth strikeout of the game for Brady Singer. Now two away, and all he needs now is an out from Brian Reynolds. The problem is he's got to get an out from Brian Reynolds, and Reynolds is a smoking hot hitter right now. Bases loaded, two outs, 4-2, and boy, wouldn't this be wiggling off the hook here.
1: Well, he did strike out Reynolds his last time up. Got him on a slider down and in, but to get him to that two-strike count is the tough part. He loves the first pitch.
0: 17-game hit streak for Brian Reynolds. He looks at a first-pitch strike. The count is nothing and one. It's his second longest career hitting streak. And Reynolds is hitting .379 over the streak and also an on-base streak. Best in the big leagues right now at 32 games. Reynolds watches a slider miss in the dirt outside. One ball and one strike on Brian Reynolds. Mangum's at third. Henry Davis, their catcher's at second. Connor Griffin, a speedster at first. Ellie playing up the middle. Arroyo in the hole on the right side. Steer deep at first. Pitch. Check swing on a fastball just off the inside corner to Reynolds. 2-1. He didn't go. No need to even appeal that. Two balls and a strike. Singer sets ready and the 2-1 pitch. Swung on. Foul down the left field line. Now he's got him to two strikes. Singer needs a good pitch here. Pitch away from getting out of trouble. Reds have scored two to cut the lead in half. 2-2 pitch. Swing and a foul back. Try it again. Reds plated a pair of runs in the top of this fourth inning. Inning started with a base hit by Tyler Callahan. Then a double play ball to Edwin Arroyo was bobbled, and the first two were aboard before the bunt single loaded the bases. Two balls, two strikes. Singer's 2-2 pitch on the way, and it's a ground ball to Stewart at third. He backhand sets, throws across in time to get the out, and the Pirates leave them loaded and don't score in the fourth. Bases loaded, nobody out, turning the lineup over to the top, and they come up empty. The Reds down 2-4-2 as we head to the fifth on the Reds Radio Network.
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0: 4-2, Pirates have the lead as the Reds bat in the fifth. First pitch on the way to Noelvi Marte. It's a strike on the outside corner. Nothing and one on Noelvi Marte. Let's look at today's Reds Hall of Fame and Museum trivia question of the game. 0-1 pitch to Marte. And a breaking ball is off the outside corner. One ball, one strike. It has been Reds Pirates trivia this series. Keller back home now, the 1-1. And it's a little bit low with that fastball down. Two balls and a strike. Last season, Pirates starting pitcher Paul Skeens posted an MLB best 1.97 ERA. Who was the last Red starting pitcher to post a sub-2 ERA over the course of a 162-game season? The pitch way too tight. Marte throws his hands up, bending back out of the way of it. Three balls and one strike to count on Noelvi Marte. 3-1 pitch. And he looks at a strike. Didn't think so. He thought that was ball four and started to first base. He won't challenge. It split the outside corner.
1: And the choices are?
0: But first the 3-2. That's ball four. Breaking ball in the dirt outside. And the Reds have their leadoff man on in the fifth. Here are your choices. A, Noodles Han. B, Gary Nolan. Or C, Tom Terrific. Tom Seaver.
1: I think I'm going to go with Gary Nolan on this one. Well, I don't think we ever did answer yesterday's.
0: What? Really?
1: It was Big Clue, the answer.
0: Up and in, curveball, and Stevenson ducks out of the way. We never answered the question yesterday.
1: I don't believe so.
0: All right, well, let's pick an answer today. You're saying
1: I'm saying Gary Nolan.
0: I'm going to say, I think it's Gary Nolan also. It might be Tom Seaver. 1-0. And this ball is cranked to left field, hit well by Stevenson. On the run, Callahan, he dives, can't get it. It's by him into the wall. They're going to wave around Marte. Here's the relay to the plate, not in time. And the throw home rolls away, backed up by Keller. And that is an RBI double for Tyler Stevenson, and the Reds are within one. 4-3 Pittsburgh.
1: Boy, you described it perfectly as cranking it. That's exactly what it looked like right here because it was hooking, but it just didn't sink as much as the left fielder Callahan thought it would. And he laid out for it but didn't come up with it. And as you had talked about earlier, Tommy, this is when Mitch Keller runs into problems after the hitters have seen him a couple of times. You know, this is the second time through. In a couple of batters, it will be the third time through. I wouldn't be surprised at all to see the Pirates get their bullpen up and going.
0: So the Reds are threatening here. They've already scored one. The catcher out to pay Keller a visit. I think I'm going to say... I'm going to say Tom Seaver's seat, just
1: all right.
0: Not. Revisit that. All right, let's go look at yesterday's answer. Refresh you on yesterday. This is yesterday's question now, so don't get confused. This is yesterday's that Chris tells me we never answered. T.J. Friedel batting. He shows bunt, pulls the bat back, and takes down and in.
1: I will admit that I went home last night and looked it up.
0: Did you really?
1: Because it was bothering me, yeah. Well, I actually just looked up whether the answer, who I thought was correct, Big Clue, actually played for the Pirates, and he did.
0: Okay. Well, let's go back and revisit that. The question was, who has a statue outside of Great American Ballpark, pitch up and away, but also played for the Pirates? That was the question. The Reds have 8 players honored with statues outside Great American Ballpark. Only one of them also played for the Pirates. Ted Glazewski, Ernie Lombardi, or Joe Morgan. We both said Big Clue, right?
1: Yes.
0: Friedel yanks one down the right field line, but pulls it foul. Boy, that ball was crushed. All right, the answer was, in fact, a Ted Glazewski. Reds Hall of Famer Ted Glazewski was traded by the Reds to the Pirates prior to the 1958 season. He played with Pittsburgh until the Pirates traded him to Chicago on the south side during the 1959 season. So he was a White Sox also, the 2-1. Friedel takes a fastball down. It's 3-1.
1: Did I ever tell you that I attended the Ted Glazewski baseball school in Bainbridge, Ohio as a kid?
0: Boy, I don't think you did.
1: No, I did.
0: I can't wait to hear how that went.
1: I got a story about that.
0: Was that a hitting school?
1: It was a pitching school and hitting school.
0: Oh, okay. 3-1. And Friedel rips a line drive to right, but it's going to hang up for the right fielder as Merlin Valdez. He makes the catch.
1: Hit it right on the button.
0: Just right at the right fielder, unfortunately.
1: So I talked my dad into sending me to the Tekzuski Baseball School, went there for a week, came back after a week with the Most Outstanding Pitcher Award. So the next year I talked him into sending me for 2 weeks.
0: Okay.
1: And I came back with the Outstanding Ping Pong Player Award. And he said, that's the end of that.
0: Is that true?
1: True story.
0: Note to self, never play you in ping pong then. Edwin Arroyo swings and dribbles one foul, first base side. 4-3, Pirates lead the Reds. We're in the top of the fifth inning. Reds are rallying. They've scored the last three of this game. Two in the fourth, one here in the fifth. Stevenson's at second with one man out. Do you still play a lot of ping pong?
1: Haven't played for a while. I'm looking for a worthy opponent.
0: Well, come on over to the house.
1: All right.
0: Ping pong table has some dust that needs to be knocked off of.
1: That's good to know.
0: Also got to move about 50 boxes in the garage, but we'll make room.
1: I get thirsty when I play nowadays.
0: Oh, don't worry. We've got you covered. Here's the 0-1. Swinging, this ball is ripped over the head of the first baseman, O'Hearn, down the right field line, dug out in the corner by Valdez. The throw comes into second. Stevenson will score, and the Reds have tied it at 4. An RBI base hit for Edwin Arroyo. Scoring Stevenson, and we're all tied up.
1: Well, that's got to feel awfully good for Edwin to be able to come up and drive a run in right here after booting a ball that could have been a double play ball. And he went right down to get a low pitch just a little bit below the knees. He loves it down. I mean, he's got that typical wheelhouse swing of a left-hander that likes it down around the knees.
0: And now Keller will start his third time through this Reds order, and his first pitch to Ellie De La Cruz is a fastball on the outside corner, and it's nothing and one. The Reds with 4 hits against Keller that second trip through the order. They only had 1 against him the first time through. The 0-1, and Ellie takes a little bit low. 1-1. Outfield straight away. I don't see any action right now in the Pirate pen. The 1-1, and Ellie got a piece of it, but fouls away the changeup.

0: Arroyo's off the bag at first. From the belt, Keller's 1-2 pitch. And a ground ball, this could be two. Fielded by the second baseman, Lau, to Griffin at second.
1: And Ellie never got out of the batter's box.
0: He's
1: hurt.
0: He's
1: all right.
0: They will throw to first to complete the double play.
1: Oh, boy.
0: But Ellie never did get out of the box, and boy, this is a shame. And I can't tell what's bothering him. So it will be a 4-6-3 double play. Ellie started to go, but as soon as he started to run toward first, his legs gave out, and he went right to the ground in almost the push-up position and then came hopping up out of the box. And boy, he is in some pain. But it looks like he's going to stay in the game, so it might just be a cramp, which tells you that it probably wasn't the hamstring. It is a 4-6-3 inning-ending double play, and we go to the bottom of the fifth. The Reds have tied it at 4 on the Reds Radio Network.
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0: Nick Gonzalez leads off the Pirates bottom of the fifth, and now they're looking into the Pirate dugout. And is the trainer coming out to look at Nick Gonzalez? I think there's something's up with him. Oh, he's got needs eye drops, so he'll use some eye drops. Let's pause for station identification while we have a moment on the Reds Radio Network.
1: From A to Z, it's all your hit country favorites from the Graber Post Building Studios on the General WAMW Washington, a Shake Broadcasting Station.
0: So they got the eye drops in. Now Gonzalez ready to go to work against Brady Singer. Reds and Pirates have this game all tied up at four apiece. Reds do have action in the bullpen. Julian Garcia has been throwing. Brady Singer trying to get through this fifth. 81 pitches. First pitch on the way to Nick Gonzalez, and he spins a breaking ball for a strike on the inside corner. Good slider, nothing and one. Going back to the double play ball that Ellie hit into. Good to see him stay in the game. So it begs the question what it was. Here's the 0-1. And the pitch is off the outside corner. He definitely grimaced in pain. Went to the ground, kind of in that push-up position, and never did go to first base.
2: Yeah, I guarantee you the Reds medical staff watching every move.
0: 1-1 up and in. Still looking awfully ginger out at shortstop.
2: I mean, he's the kind of guy that just does not want to come out of a ballgame.
0: No. 2-1. Swung on, fouled back. He just did that whole injured list thing, and I don't think he's in any hurry to go back on that. So the Pirates get the out at second base, and then they just held the ball at second. They eventually threw to first while Ellie was still at home plate, lifted in the air, right field. There's the right fielder Marte coming in toward the line to make the catch, and Gonzalez the first out here in the fifth inning. Chris, is there a point where the batter has just given himself up because the throw went to the first baseman, O'Hearn, but he wasn't on the bag when he took the throw, and I don't think he ever hit the bag.
2: Well, there's a rule about that. You do have to touch the bag.
0: Okay, so at what point was Ellie out?
2: Well, he would be out as soon as he left the dirt circle, and he would be out for abandonment.
0: Okay. They still put it down as a 4-6-3 double play.
2: That goes for a strikeout, for instance, that may get away from the catcher, and the pitcher doesn't know that, and he starts walking back to the dugout.
0: 1-0, ground ball foul, first base side. Here is Ryan O'Hearn.
2: In high school rules, I think it actually, Tommy, they allow the hitter to go all the way to the dugout until they call him out for abandonment.
0: Good to know next time I find myself in the midst of a high school game.
2: You're a pretty good umpire. If you slow down slow enough, they may grab you and put you on the field.
0: Here's the 1-1. O'Hearn swings and misses at a cutter. One ball and two strikes. Fortunately for everybody, those days are long gone. I think so are the umpiring days.
2: You just didn't want to handle the parents.
0: O'Hearn fouls it away, left side.
2: Which is by far the hardest thing about umpiring amateur baseball.
0: There's no doubt about that. One ball, two strikes. Singer's pitch just off the plate outside. Here you can just play dumb. There's no way they're talking about me. I'm doing a great job.
2: Fortunately, there was no replay review.
0: Yeah. 2-2 on O'Hearn. Here's Singer's pitch. This ball's hammered to right field. O'Hearn jumped all over it, and he hits it way out of here. That one's to the back row of the seats and right above the Clemente wall, and it puts the Pirates back on top 5-4. Hearn has some power. He put it on display right there. His 12th home run of the year. The former teammates. And O'Hearn wins the battle here. And O'Hearn has been on every time he's been up against Brady Singer.

0: Singer fires the first pitch in for a strike to Esmerlin Valdez, nothing and one. 5-4 Pittsburgh. Swing and a miss at a fastball up. Quickly nothing and two on Valdez. So after the Reds battled back to tie it up, Pirates have jumped right back in front. Valdez fouls it off to the right side. And it just might be kind of one of those days, Chris. Just got to keep scoring, keep finding a way. Singer back to the plate with the 0-2 pitch, and it dives down and away. Valdez, the ground rule double, which plated the Pirates' first run of the day and grounded out his last time up. He later scored on the home run by Callahan. Takes ball two. Fastball from Singer. Two balls, two strikes. Now the 2-2 pitch, grounded right back up the middle. That'll get through into center field. Base hit. Merlin Valdez is on with a one-out base hit. And that's going to be it for Brady Singer. Terry Francona will make his way to the mound. We've got a Wolvers Mustard pitching change coming up. Wolvers Mustard, let's put some mustard on it. New pitcher coming on for the Reds with a runner at first base and one out. Pirates leading the Reds 5-4 here on the Reds Radio Network.
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4: A Wolvers Mustard pitching change as Terry Francona makes his way back to the Reds dugout. It'll be Julian Garcia, 31-year-old right-hander, bats left-handed, but he's a right-handed pitcher making only his second major league appearance. His first was last week for the Reds, and he is in the ballgame right now. Wolvers Mustard, Julian, put some Wolvers Mustard on it.
0: One on, one out. 5-4 Pirates have reclaimed the lead here in the fifth inning. Garcia made his major league debut in an inning and two-thirds on Tuesday against the Brewers. Now here he is, first pitch on the way, fouled back, strike one on Tyler Callahan. Callahan hits his first two times up. He has the biggest hit of the game. Three-run home run that capped a four-run Pirates second. Singled his last time up. Garcia hoping to coax a ground ball out of him right here. And there is a ground ball rolled up the first baseline, fielded by Steer. A second one back to first, not in time. The Reds do get the lead runner, though. Valdez is out going first to second on that soft roller right up the first baseline to Spencer Steer. Ellie got on that throw back to Steer and made it relatively close. And Steer doing a good job with that throw, kind of leading Ellie across the bag to the outfield side. threw it to Ellie's glove side, which makes that a much easier play, but there was just no chance to get Callahan. The first pitch is low. No, it's a strike at the knees. Slider, nothing and one on Jake Mangum. Mangum struck out his first time up, reached on a fielder's choice his last time up. Man at first with two outs. Garcia's 0-1. And he misses upstairs with a slider. That'll even the count. One ball, one strike.
4: Garcia has that right over the top delivery, but his main pitch is a breaking ball. Kind of a sweeping curveball that he throws in there about three quarters of the time.
0: The 1-1. And it's in the air right field off the bat of Mangum. Going back is Marte. He'll make the catch. Side retired. But the home run by Ryan O'Hearn has put the Pirates back in front. It is 5-4 Pittsburgh as we head to the sixth on the Reds Radio Network.
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0: Sal Stewart leads things off for the Reds here in the sixth. 5-4 Pittsburgh. Mitch Keller back to work, and Stewart swings, lines it right back to Keller, who reaches behind him to make the catch. And there's one gone. Nice play by Keller. And it reached across his body to make that play with his momentum kind of falling off the mound toward first. He had to reach back toward third. Made that play. With one out, J.J. Bleda comes to the plate. Keller back into his windup. Pitch to Bleda, and a breaking ball hits the outside corner for a called strike. Well, down in Louisville, bats playing host to the St. Paul Saints. Hunter Green, awfully good today in his rehab game, swinging a high fly ball, left field shallow toward the line. Callahan on in a hurry, and he'll make the running catch for the second out. Two away. Brings up Eugenio Suarez. Green went 6 1/3 innings of shutout baseball. Didn't walk anybody, fan four. Only gave up one hit today. Then Emilio Pagan came in and pitched a scoreless eighth inning, allowing just one hit. So Pagan with a couple of good outings. Looks like he'll get activated probably in a couple of days. The pitch is up and in. A fastball hits Eugenio Suarez. I think that got him right on the wrist. He is holding his wrist. Now he'll get checked out. He is going back toward the dugout. Sean McQueenie is taking a look. Actually got him right kind of where your hand meets your wrist, right on the hand side. And he is in a lot of pain.
1: Well, he came up and in pretty good right there, Mitch Keller did, and that's the kind of hit by pitch that can get your team fired up a little bit.
0: So Suarez hit by the pitch. Well, you can already see it swelling up on him. They're putting pressure around different parts of his hand on that left hand. Ooh. Yeah, it got him more on the hand, I think, than it did the wrist. Kind of right on the back of the hand. So he is in some pain. He's still standing there with Reds trainer Sean McQueenie and manager Terry Francona. I think they're going to try to take him out of this game. He looks like he's going to stay in. I thought Tito was going to reach down and pull his helmet right off his head and say, no, you're coming out. But Suarez will make his way down to first after the hit by pitch.
1: Yeah, well, he's giving Keller the hairy eyeball, I can tell you that.
0: He is. Boy, he is mean mugging the Pirates starter all the way down to first. He is none too pleased. And now Spencer Steer batting with a runner at first and two outs. Keller readies, and the pitch on the way to Spencer Steer is a strike call to the top of the zone with the first pitch breaking ball, and count is nothing and one. Yeah, you kind of wonder if that doesn't quite pass the smell test right there. 0-1 pitch. Steer grounds it foul, third base side. No balls, two strikes. I mean, the swelling on his hand is, and it looks like he's got a golf ball under his skin on his left hand. Now the 0-2. Check swing on a pitch down and away, and he didn't go.

0: Keller sets. Now here he comes. Swinging a ground ball down the third baseline, fielded by Gonzalez. They'll go the short way at second to force out Suarez, ending the Reds' sixth inning. So we'll head to the bottom of the sixth inning. Still Pirates 5, Reds 4 on the Reds Radio Network.
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1: Nothing goes with baseball like a hot dog. And nothing goes on your bun like Bar S, America's number one selling hot dog. And the official 3-2-1 hot dog of the Cincinnati Reds.
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5: Davis standing in, leading off the Pirates' sixth inning. First pitch on the way to Davis is a slider that misses a little bit low on the outside corner. The count is 1-0 on Henry Davis. 9-1-2. Right-hander Garcia back to work. Check swing. Did he go? Yeah, he did, says home plate umpire Adam Beck. It's a one ball, one strike count on Davis. Julian Garcia got the final two outs of the fifth. Back out there again here in the sixth inning with the Reds down 5-4 to the Pirates. Series finale of this three-game get-together. The Reds are trying to sweep it. Davis again checked his swing, but this time they ask it first if he went, and he did. Louis Krupa the call down at first base. One ball, two strikes. So the rest of that story down in Louisville, with Hunter Green and Emilio Pagan, the pitch, strike three, called right over the inside corner. Good breaking ball from Garcia. Down on strikes, Henry Davis, one gone here in the sixth inning. Hunter Green is probably going to make at least one more start down there, and then it sounds like Emilio Pagan passed his test, so he'll probably be back with the Reds in just a couple of days, which is great news. Connor Griffin, the batter now. The first pitch to Griffin is off the outside corner for ball one. 1-0 on Griffin. 1-for-3, a single in the second inning. Garcia sets ready, and from the belt, here's the 1-0. Ground ball foul, third base side. So Julian Garcia, we talked about it when he made his Major League debut, was signed out of Indy Ball where he was playing with the Kansas City Monarchs. And that was a spot that he kind of earmarked as a place that he would like to go. Now the pitch, Garcia misses just off the outside corner. And a lot of that had to do with the manager that was there. Because it was a... the manager there is a guy that has had a lot of success. Here's the 2-1 pitch. Swing and a miss, the slider away. And now the count is even, two balls and two strikes on Connor Griffin. Swing and a miss, got him with a breaking ball, and down on strikes, Connor Griffin. Two away here in the sixth inning. It's Joe Cafapietra that's the manager there, and that's a guy that's got a proven track record, because that's the same guy that Fernando Cruz had played for in Indy Ball and got the big leagues. And also before him, a guy you may remember, Tim Adelman, had also played for him. So pitch is cut on and missed. Brandon Lau quickly behind the count, nothing and one.
6: Well, he's got a disappearing breaking ball. I can tell you that about Julian Garcia. I mean, he's throwing about every time up there, and they're hacking and they're missing.
5: Yeah. A one pitch, swing and a miss. Another breaking ball down and in. The count is nothing and two on Brandon Lau.
6: I mean, 31 years old playing independent ball. You have to really understand that when you're playing indie ball, you're probably staying at somebody's house because they're not paying you enough money for you to rent an apartment.
5: Yeah, a lot of those guys have host families. No balls, two strikes on Brandon Lau. Here it comes. And the breaking ball this time misses low. One ball and two strikes. And at that level, the manager has pretty much all the control because they're the ones that are going out, making the trades, signing players. They're in touch with all the organizations when somebody comes available. And they're also in touch with organizations to help guys get signed out of there. The 1-2 swung on, fouled away. And the whole point of those leagues is to give guys a second chance.
6: Yeah, I think that most of the pitchers that come out of indie ball that end up making it to the major leagues have either won a trick pitch, like Fernando Cruz does, or a really good sweeper or slider that he can throw every pitch. And that's what Garcia's got.
5: 1-2 is low and inside. Fastball that time. The count is even at two balls and two strikes. Well, the big thing for Garcia, he got his chance with the Reds, was pitching in Louisville, and most importantly, he was throwing strikes.
6: Mm-hmm.
5: And the Reds took notice. Garcia's 2-2. Breaking ball misses low, and he was kind of on the radar a little bit all the way back in spring training. Just a guy that somebody had tipped me off about, said, hey, keep an eye on this guy. It's pretty intriguing. Signed out of indie ball last year. Good breaking ball, swung on, fouled away left side, and now here he is in the major leagues. Full count on Brandon Lau. Three balls, two strikes, nobody on, two men out. We're in the bottom of the sixth inning with the Pirates leading it 5-4. Garcia's payoff, and he misses low with a fastball for ball four. Two-out walk to Brandon Lau after strikeout to the first two batters, and he had Lau down to the count. Of course, that's not a terrible hitter to be careful with, but now you've also got to be pretty careful with this guy, Ryan Reynolds.
6: Well, the problem really for a right-handed hitter or pitcher facing the Pirates is that they can load the lineup up with lefties.
5: Right.
6: They've got five of them in there today.
5: Reynolds, a switch hitter, of course, up there left-handed. First pitch slider to Brian Reynolds. He takes ball one.
6: So that's pretty nice versatility really afforded to Don Kelly when he makes up a lineup based on matchups.
5: One ball, no strikes. And the 1-0. Check swing. Did he go? I guess not. On another slider.
6: If you don't have a superstar in the position, then the next best thing is a really strong
5: platoon
6: situation,
5: yeah.
6: Especially with a left-handed hitter who's your better platoon guy.
5: 2-0 pitch, and Reynolds takes a little bit low on the slider down. It's a three ball, no strike count, and well, it looks like after Lau saw a couple of those, he eliminated the breaking ball. He didn't swing at one, and now Reynolds hasn't chased one. 3-0 the count on Brian Reynolds. Garcia ready at the belt, he throws, and Reynolds takes low, ball four on a fastball, and now two aboard with two out. Back-to-back strikeouts followed by back-to-back walks, and that'll prompt a visit from Matt Tracy, the Reds pitching coach.
6: Well, the good news here, Matt Tracy will probably be reminding him of this, you got a right-hander up there, and you got a lot better chance for Nick Gonzalez, who is an excellent fastball hitter, to chase your breaking ball than you do, you know, either Brian Reynolds or Brandon Lau.
5: Meeting on the mound is over. That extends the on-base streak to 33 games for Brian Reynolds. Ties with Brian Giles for the longest Pirates streak, 2001. Nick Gonzalez is up. He's been on twice in three trips to the plate today. 1-for-2 with a single, a run scored, a hit by pitch. Last time up, flew to right. Two on, two out. 5-4 Pirates in the bottom of the sixth inning. Julian Garcia ready at the belt, stares down the runner at second, throws the pitch, is in the dirt. It kicks away from Tyler Stevenson to his left toward the Pirate dugout. And both runners will move up 90 feet. Wild pitch. Now a base hit from Gonzalez stretches the Pirate lead to 3. Big at bat right now with Nick Gonzalez standing up there. Right-hander comes set, and here's the 1-0. And a slider's high, 2 balls and no strikes. Boy, Garcia really needs to dial back the strike zone again. Two balls, no strikes. He quickly struck out the first two batters. Now the 2-0 pitch. Tried the outside corner but missed away. The breaking ball, and it is 3-0 on Nick Gonzalez. And the Reds do have some activity now in their bullpen. 3-0 pitch. Fastball is low, ball 4. And now they're loaded. 3 straight walks. And the first of which was after he had Brandon Lau down in the count. Lau was down 0-2. And Terry Francona is going to go to the mound, and that's going to be it for Julian Garcia. Pitching change coming up. Before we take a break for the pitching change, let's pause for station identification on the Reds Radio Network.
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6: A Wobers mustard pitching change with the bases loaded. Tough spot here for Zach McCambly coming into the ball game.
5: Well, Ryan O'Hearn hit one back to the seats and right his last time up. Now he's got the bases loaded. McCambly's first pitch to him is a breaking ball that hangs off the outside corner. The count is 1-0 on Ryan O'Hearn. Bases loaded, 2 outs. McCambly comes set, and from the belt, here's his 1-0 pitch. Swung on, and it is hit high in the air. Right center field, deep but playable. Marte is back under it, calling for it, shy of the track. He's got it, and the inning is over. Boy, the Reds dodge the bullet in the 6th. Pirates still lead it, though. It's 5-4 as we head back to Chris in the 7th on the Reds Radio Network.
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one-run ball game. The Pirates have a 5-4 lead here as we go to the top of the seventh inning. It'll be a new pitcher in relief of Mitch Keller, who had six innings of four-run baseball. Reds picked up five hits overall, and they will go to Carmen Majinski, right-hander that was the former number one pick of the Pirates. And he will face the bottom four in the Reds' order, starting with Noelvi Marte. Majinski fires the first pitch, a splitter, and it misses on the inside corner. And it's one ball, no strikes. Majinski, first round pick by the Pirates in 2020. Noelvi Marte waits and checks swing at the plate, and it was right there for strike one. Majinski, 6'2", 210 pounder, 27 years old. Went to Hilton Head High School and ended up doing his college work at the University of South Carolina. And there's a pitch off the plate, ball two, and it's 2-1 to Noelvi Marte. Reds looking for a way to get this baby back tied again. And the pitch by the right-hander is an off-speed pitch, a splitter, and it's a good one, and way out ahead with a swing and a miss. And the count goes 2-2. We have not seen Majinski in this series so far. In now for the 17th game. Coming to the plate, swing, and a foul tick, and it goes all the way to the backstop. Looks like Majinski, when he gets a couple strikes on the hitter, loves to toss up that split-finger fastball. He pitches out of the stretch, and here is the 2-2. A fastball in off the plate. Dancing out of the way is Marte in his full count. A close late ball game here between the Pirates and the Reds. Swing and a miss. Went back to the splitter and got him. One down in the inning. And that'll be Tyler Stevenson with one out, nobody on. Pirates jumped out to a four-run lead when they got four in the second inning. Reds came back with two each in the fourth and the fifth to tie it up, and then the Pirates got one last inning, or in the fifth inning, and made it a 5-4 ball game. First pitch to Stevenson is a curveball that misses inside. Majinski all the way on the very extreme first base side of the rubber, and he fires it in there, and it's ball two.

right-hander, the high kick coming to the plate. That's a strike. Two balls and a strike to Tyler Stevenson. It'll be T.J. Friedel, first day back from the minor leagues. He's on deck. And the pitch to Stevenson is just a little bit high. And it's a three-ball, one-strike count. I think the catcher, Henry Davis, thought that was a strike. But not so much that he wanted to challenge. So here is the 3-1, and it's swung on and a base hit opposite field into right field for Tyler Stevenson. Nice bit of hitting right there, taking what the pitcher will give you, and Stevenson reaches up with a one-out base hit. And now T.J. Friedel. Friedel with a little bit of a room on the right side now with the first baseman holding the runner on. Small lead by Stevenson. Friedel up in the box and outside ball one.

0: And Majinski to the plate is outside, ball two. Been kind of a roller coaster season for this Pirates pitcher. He was a starter in the beginning of the year. He exceeded everybody's expectations. Had one of the best earned run averages on the Pirates staff in the first month. And he was shifted to the bullpen. Swung on, popped up, left field. There goes the left fielder, Brian Reynolds. They're making Tech Callahan. And Callahan puts it away for the second out of the inning. So when Jared Jones came back off the injured list, that's when Majinski went to the bullpen. And then he had a move to the restricted list, which cost him a little bit of time, and now he's back active and pitching again. He's got two down in the inning and a runner at first base, and Edwin Arroyo steps into the batter's box. Arroyo 1-for-2 with a base hit and a strikeout. Picked up an RBI in the fifth. And the pitch is outside, a breaking ball. Pirates 5, Reds 4. We're in the top of the seventh inning. The last game of a three-game set here in Pittsburgh before the Reds head on to Milwaukee. And a swing, a bad one at that, a little bit of a tapper, and he fouls it off, one ball, one strike.
1: Boy, if ever there were a good time for your first major league home run, this would be a pretty good time for it.
0: This would be a very good time. One ball, one strike, two outs. Stevenson takes the lead. There's a little base hit in the left field, or a fly ball that will drop for a base hit. Hung up there a little bit, and Arroyo's got his second base hit of the day. And a couple of runners on base now in the seventh inning for the lineup turning over, and Ellie De La Cruz. You know, you mentioned a home run by Arroyo. I really like the way he's shown us some at-bats where he's willing to go to left field or opposite field. Left field being opposite field when he's a left-handed hitter.
1: Yeah, he's just really looking like he's got a pretty balanced approach right now.
0: And a pitch inside corner right there catches the corner as a strike by Majinski.
1: He had some nice opposite field hitting in the game yesterday. But then today he's got that ball that he drove down the right field line into the corner, and now that one that he just flares the other way. Makes him very balanced and tough to pitch to.
0: The 0-1 is way inside, and Ellie dancing out of the way of that one. Somehow Henry Davis caught that ball. I mean, it looked like it was headed right for Ellie's back knee. Davis backhanded it, went way over there and snatched it. Runners stay where they are. One ball, one strike. A couple of runners on. 5-4 game. Pirates in the lead. And Majinski, a long hold and to the plate. Swing and a miss. Had Ellie way out in front of that splitter. Reds trying to score that run over from second base, and that will tie the ball game. And now Ellie is being scolded a little bit by the home plate umpire, Adam Beck, saying that you're not making eye contact with the pitcher in time. The 8-second mark is the time when the batter and pitcher have to make eye contact. Here is the 1-2. Swung on, that's one hopper, two hopper, right to the second baseman. And he will flip it over to Connor Griffin, will Brandon Lau, and that will be the inning. They get the short way. Ellie grounds into a fielder's choice. The Reds leave two, and we go to the 8th inning. Pirates 5, Reds 4. Back to Tommy on the Reds Radio Network.
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0: As we celebrate the seventh inning stretch with a wonderful version of God Bless America and celebrate the greatest country in the world.
1: 250 years young.
0: Indeed.
1: This great nation.
0: Indeed, it sure is.
1: And we are just shy of that big 250th birthday.
0: So we go to the bottom of the seventh inning, and it'll be Zach McCambly on the mound again for the Reds. He came in. He's a third pitcher of the day. Brady Singer started this game. He went 4 1/3, gave up 9 hits and 5 runs, although 4 of those came in one inning. That was the second inning, and 3 of those came on a 3-run home run by former Red Tyler Callahan. Other than that, really, Singer did not pitch bad at all. He did not walk a batter. He struck out 6. He gave way to Julian Garcia, who danced around a 3 back-to-back-to-back walks and left the bases loaded. And he pitched an inning and a third, and now McCambly on. So the Reds need to hold him right here to keep this a 1-run ball game. The Reds, 4 runs on 7 hits. Pirates, 5 runs on 9 hits. And McCambly finishing up his warm-up pitches.
1: Well, important that the Reds keep the Pirates right where they're at. The Reds have been knocking on the door throughout this game. They showed yesterday that they've got that late fight in them, and they have not been afraid to come back in games. But you got to keep it close, and you got to give the Reds a chance. And they've got kind of the meat of the order coming up in the eighth inning, too, if, in fact, McCambly can keep it close.
0: Yeah, even if the meat of the order is down at the second half of the order, that's done a lot of damage here today. Esmerlin Valdez, right-handed hitter, plenty of power, comes up. He's got a double to his credit today. And McCambly pitches out of the stretch, and a breaking ball misses inside, ball one. McCambly, 27 years old, 6'2", 225-pounder. He is from New Jersey. Reds acquired him just about a little bit more than a month ago in exchange for Reese Hines from the Marlins. And McCambly fires. It's a ball inside, 2-0. McCambly on that first base side of the rubber. Open stance for Valdez, looking for something out over the plate. And a check swing at the plate. He did not go, and it's quickly 3-0. So you got to throw it in there. You don't want to walk the leadoff hitter here with a. They've already got a 1-run lead. And the pitch is ball 4. I suppose if you could put your finger on one thing that stands out as a shortcoming of this ball club this year, it is the inability of the Reds to bring pitchers up out of the minor leagues that can throw the ball over the plate. Garcia walked 3 before he was somehow able to get out of the jam, bases loaded. Twice today, the Pirates have left the bases loaded. And a pitch now is ball 4. So that's 5 in a row now for McCambly, unable to find the zone.
1: Yeah, it would probably be a good idea to not keep giving them opportunities with the bases loaded. At some point, they will make the Reds pay.
0: Tyler Callahan, the lefty, awaits. And that pitch is outside, ball 2. So McCambly has missed with the fastball, he has missed with the cutter, and he finds himself in a 2-0 hole. And it doesn't get a whole lot better for a hitter than that. The 2-0 is outside, way outside, and it's 3-0. And if Terry Francona had any hair, he'd be pulling it out of his head right now. The 3-0 is low, ball 4.
1: Well, the Reds have seen this already once in Pittsburgh. Difficulty throwing strikes, stacking walks, didn't really sit all that well the last time.
0: Well, Matt Tracy, the acting pitching coach, has run out to the mound to have a meeting. Everybody in the infield has come in there. And it's a very frustrating but very lonely place for a pitcher when you can't throw the ball over the plate. So now we go down to Jake Mangum.
1: This is a dangerous hitter, even though he's in the eight hole. There are a lot of different things that he can do at the plate.
0: Well, the Reds are expecting a bunt. They've got Sal Stewart, the third baseman, in way close, and also Spencer Steer playing very close. Mangum, a very good bunter, and he's not bunting, and he takes it in off the plate, ball one.
1: Yeah, I wouldn't want to be playing tight against this guy because he might bunt, he might not, and he can certainly hit the ball a ton.
0: McCambly to the stretch. A couple of runners on, nobody out, bottom of seven. One-run ball game, and the pitch is a strike on the outside corner.
1: 10th pitch of the inning that McCambly has thrown, and that's his first strike.
0: To the stretch. McCambly to Jake Mangum. Mangum waits, and it's inside, ball two. Boy, nothing puts your defense back on their heels faster than walking a couple of batters and then falling behind the third. That's exactly where Zach McCambly is right now to Jake Mangum. Runners with good leads. And the pitch. There's a little bit low. Looked like it caught the plate, but it didn't get high enough, and it's a 3-1 count. Reds have activity in their bullpen. Looks like it might be Brock Burke. And the pitch is ball four. So back-to-back-to-back walks, two innings in a row for Reds relievers.
1: And on 13 pitches. Only one strike in there. I mean, that leaves Terry Francona really with no choice, I think, but he's got to go get him.
0: It was here in Pittsburgh where the Reds walked seven batters in a row. Am I correct?
1: Yep. Yeah, that was kind of what I was alluding to.
0: I knew you were. I've been trying to forget that, too. Well, Francona's at the bottom of the steps. He's waiting, I think, for the sign from the bullpen that Brock Burke is ready to go. And Tyler Stevenson has patted McCambly on the back. I think that it's going to be all but a Wolvers mustard pitching change coming up soon.
1: Yeah, the whole point of Tyler going out there is to just buy some time.
0: And they've done about as much as they possibly can. The home plate umpire Adam Beck says, "Let's go, Terry. You're going to make a pitching change? Come on out and do it right now." And that's exactly what we will do. It'll be a Wolvers mustard pitching change. We'll tell you all about the new pitcher right after this on the Reds Radio Network.
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5: Thank you.
0: Over's mustard pitching change is Brock Burke coming into the ball game. A left-hander comes in, and it is a tough situation for this lefty right now. Bases loaded, nobody out. This is the third time in four innings that the Pirates have loaded the bases. The first two times, they did not score a run. The Reds pitchers were able to get out of it. But back-to-back walks by Zach McCambly has loaded it up. And we're down to Henry Davis, the catcher, number nine hitter. Davis, low batting average, but he's got some pop. And a pitch high and away. It's a ball and a quick throw down to first base will send the runner Mangum back to the bag. Reds trying to pick the pocket of the Pirates right there and get an easy out. Did not happen.
1: Just trying to get an out any way they can get one right now.
0: Davis, a 150 hitter, but he does have six dingers. And a pitch is high and away. Burke is behind 2-0. And now Burke wants a new baseball. Give me one that will obey. From the stretch, Burke delivers as swung on and a high pop fly in the infield. That'll be an infield fly rule and one out in the inning. Ellie catches it, so put it down as P3, but it was a harmless pop-up and Brock Burke got behind the hitter, but he's ended up coming around to get him. Now we turn the lineup over and Connor Griffin.
1: Well, the wind has picked up a little bit. It has changed direction. You can see some rain moving through the valley, the river valley out beyond left field. Hopefully it stays out there.
0: Burke peering into the leadoff hitter, Connor Griffin, and the pitch is a fastball in off the plate, ball one. Slider. That's where you want to pitch Griffin, inside. He loves to get his arms extended. Big, strong kid, 20 years old. And a pitch by Burke is swung on. That's a ground ball right to the third baseman. Stewart going to come home. Got to tag him, and he's out. And for the third time in four innings, the Reds strand the Pirates with the bases loaded. Holy moly, can you believe that? Somehow Brock Burke pulled it out of his hat, and the Reds will keep it a one-run deficit. Pirates 5, Reds 4, going into the eighth inning. Back to Tommy this time on the Reds Radio Network.
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the eighth inning down, a run still somehow on the pitch. Sal Stewart hits it sharply to the backhand and off the glove of Connor Griffin. It'll kick into left field. Stewart is aboard, and the Reds have their leadoff man on in the eighth inning. That'll probably go as a base hit. It will. But it was right at the shortstop. Boy, that's a play you expect a big league shortstop to make. He doesn't. And the Reds have their leadoff man on to start the eighth inning. 2-3-4 for the Reds here in the eighth. Sal's aboard, and now the three-hole hitter, J.J. Blade. He's 1-for-3 today. The pitch to Blade is a strike on the outside corner. Nothing and one on Blade. The right-hander, Carmen Machinski, sets ready. And here's his 0-1. And Blade swings, hits it high in the air, deep down the right field line, but he pulled it foul. Don't know that he quite had the distance on it. Definitely had some altitude, but just out in front. 0-2 on Blade. Majinski's 0-2 pitch, and Blade takes off the outside corner. It appears as though the rain that was out beyond left field has dissipated. There's a ridge of trees and forest on the south side of the river pitch. And it's off the outside corner that we can see out beyond left field. And that ridge started to disappear in the fog, and usually that fog is not just fog, it's rain. But it's reemerged. 2-2 the count. Runner at first base, nobody out, the pitch, and Blade takes a split low on the inside corner. Now it's a full count here on J.J. Blade. 3 balls, 2 strikes, and just as I say that, start to see some raindrops here. Majinski's 3-2 pitch. And he walked him. Left a curveball high and outside, and the Reds have two on with nobody out here in the eighth inning. And now the rain coming down a little more in earnest, and folks are starting to look for cover. So Nathaniel Lowe will be called upon now. Lowe off the bench to hit for Eugenio Suarez, and this probably has as much to do with Suarez being hit in the hand by a pitch as it does the matchup. Maybe not. Because you still have the righty-lefty matchup. Majinski to Lowe, swung on, fouled back. But I just can't imagine Terry Francona hitting for Eugenio Suarez, even with a left-hander against a right-hander, if Suarez wasn't hit on the hand and probably isn't feeling the effects of that. Here's the 0-1. Lowe swings through a fastball, and he's down to the count, 0 balls and 2 strikes.

0: Nijinsky ahead of low, 0-2. Now the right-hander home of the 0-2 pitch. Swung on, fouled back, left side. Still no balls and two strikes. Stewart led off the inning with a base hit off the glove of the shortstop. J.J. Blade followed with a walk. Two are on. Nobody out. 0-2 on low. And he swings, loops one short center field. Falling out goes the shortstop, and Griffin makes the catch. Connor Griffin ranging straight back from his position at short into shallow left center field, and he's able to run it down and make the play. A big first out here in the eighth inning.
1: Pretty nice play by Griffin. He showed himself some really good foot speed. He did not make the play on the hard hit ball by Stewart, but he was able to tag that one down pretty well.
0: And now Spencer Steer. Two on, one out. Nijinsky from the belt and brings it home. Instead, a spin and throw to second base, chasing Sal Stewart back to the bag. Right-hander against right-hander. Two on, one out. Nijinsky gets the sign, comes set. Here's the first pitch to Steer. Instead, Nijinsky steps back off the rubber again. Let's pause for station identification on the Reds Radio Network.
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0: Nijinsky's first pitch to Spencer Steer is a split off the inside corner for ball one. With Chris Welsh, I'm Tommy Thrar, our on-site engineer Cindy Boyden, our studio producer back in our network headquarters, Austin Elmore. The 1-0. Up and in, and Steer twists back out of the way of a fastball at 93. It's 2-0. Steer way ahead of the count. Two balls, no strikes. Tying run at second. Go-ahead run at first. We're in the eighth. Pirates pitchers have given up 160 runs in the seventh inning or later. Only two teams have given up more than that. Here's the 2-0 pitch to Steer. He swings, sends a fly ball in the air, right center. Over the right fielder, Valdez. He'll be called off by the center fielder, Mangum. Mangum makes the catch. Now two away. It's up to Noelvi Marte now to try to extend the inning.

0: Jenske wants a fresh baseball. It's not raining heavily, but might be enough of a rain that the ball might start to get a little slick. Majinski's first pitch, up and in, ball one to Noelvi Marte, 1-0. Stewart at second, Lede still at first, two men are out. Majinski's 1-0. Swing and a ground ball foul, third base side. So one ball, one strike count now on Marte. Marte had the big hit for the Reds in the eighth inning on Friday night. Big home run. Pulled one into the seats down the left field line. One ball, one strike. It was Suarez yesterday. Now Marte trying to be the hero again. Up and in again with a split. Got away from Majinski there. Two balls, one strike. Marte now way ahead of the count. You can get a little bit more selective as this at-bat moves along here. Here's Marte. And Majinski turns it loose. And he's over, but low with a fastball, and the catcher, Davis, wants to challenge. Pirates have both. That looked to be low. And it was low.
1: Pitches the ball. Pittsburgh has one challenge remaining.
0: Quite a bit low, actually. Almost 2 inches down below the zone. 3-1 now on Noelvi Marte. Tyler Stevenson, who has two hits in this game and has hit the ball well all three times he's been up, is waiting on deck. The right-hander Majinski's home with a 3-1. And Marte watches a fastball right down the middle. Called a strike, full count, 3-2. Best pitch he'll see. Now Marte backs out of the box. Majinski through the signs, ready. Runners will be taking off. Here's the 3-2 pitch to Noelvi Marte. Swinging a ground ball headed toward the middle. Up with it, Griffin. He fields, throws across to first. Big stretch by O'Hearn in time to get Marte, and the inning is over. The Reds get their leadoff man aboard, but can't capitalize, and we go to the bottom of the eighth. It's still the Pirates 5, Reds 4 on the Reds Radio Network.
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0: In what is a light rain, Pirates are leading the Reds 5-4 in the bottom of the eighth inning. Brandon Lau to lead it off for Pittsburgh against the left-handed throwing Brock Burke. Left-hander against left-hander. First pitch on the way to Lau is a fastball that misses upstairs. Between innings, grounds crew went out and ripped the cover off of the tarp that is rolled away down the left field line to kind of get the tarp in ready position. One ball, no strikes on Lau. Burke's home with a one.

0: just about every vantage point you have where a ball could be hit and it can fool you. One ball, two strikes, the pitch to Lau. Swing and a miss. He struck him out with a slider down and away, and there's one gone here in the eighth. I know a couple of times I've been fooled at our place, and our booth at Great American Ballpark, if it's not the best in baseball, it's certainly on the short list.
1: Yeah.
0: This one is nowhere near the top of the short list. And now the rain picking up a little bit more. Terry Francona makes his way to the mound, but I've seen a ball fouled straight back that I feel like is going straight out. And it just fools you on that vantage point. So another Reds Wilbur's Mustard pitching change. It'll be Pierce Johnson jogging in from the Reds bullpen. Nobody on, one out. Still a Pirates one-run advantage here at PNC Park in Pittsburgh on the Reds Radio Network.
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0: Well, Pierce Johnson was going through his warm-ups. Crew Chief Dan Iasonia has called for the tarp, so they are covering the field as we speak, and we have entered into an arc encounter Reds rain delay with one out in the bottom of the eighth inning of the Pirates leading the Reds, currently 5-4 here at PNC Park in the finale of this three-game series. Visit Ark Encounter, the life-size Noah's Ark south of Cincinnati, arkencounter.com. It looks to be a very small cell that is moving through right now, but it is raining pretty heavily. So because of this rain being as hard as it is right now, I'll tell you this, Chris, you could probably speak to this better than I can. But this is not ideal pitching conditions with it raining like it is right now.
9: No. I don't think it's ideal playing conditions at all. I've always thought that if the pitcher can get it out of his mind that he is having a problem out there, it's even harder on the hitter, because the hitter, if you think about it, he's got a hard helmet on, and the water seems to be dripping off the bill of his cap and getting into his eyes. I've always thought that if you're a pitcher, you kind of want to go out there in bad weather, because the hitters don't like it either.
0: Well, it looks like it just kind of popped up. Like I said, the hope is that it's a very small cell and it'll move through very quickly, but it's raining pretty heavily at the moment, so probably a good idea. The thing that, I guess, from the pitcher's perspective, the Reds are only down by one. So the last thing you want to do is be a pitcher that's out there in a quick burst of rain that's heavy. You have trouble gripping the ball. All of a sudden, you can't command it. Traffic gets on the bases. It turns into a big inning. The rain stops. Then your team comes up. And now, all of a sudden, instead of it being a one-run game, you're down three or four.
9: And you're pitching, and you're hitting against pitcher in dry conditions.
0: Right.
9: I see what you're saying, yeah. I think it's a wacky game today so far. I mean, the Pirates have had 9 runners on base in the last 4 innings stranded out there and did not score a run. They do have a one-run lead. I just think that if you can get out there and play this game, and I'm sure they're going to play fairly soon, because if you look off into the distance, you almost see blue skies.
0: Right.
9: So if you're ever going to get a pop-up storm, more than likely it's going to happen in Pittsburgh.
0: We are in an Ark Encounter Reds rain delay. We'll

0: 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For now, we'll keep it right here. This is an Arc Encounter Reds rain delay with the Reds trailing the Pirates 5-4 with nobody on and one out in the bottom of the eighth inning on the Reds Radio Network.
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2: We're in an Ark Encounter Reds rain delay here at PNC Park in Pittsburgh. The sky is opening up. It is pouring. So they got the tarp down in time. That's the good news. The bad news is we're in a rain delay late in this game. There is one out in the Pirate eighth inning with the Reds trailing it by one, 5-4. Pittsburgh has the lead. Here's an update for you from around the organization. Mentioned earlier during the game, but in case you missed it, Hunter Green and Emilio Pagan both pitched for AAA Louisville today, and it went well for both. Hunter Green went 6 1/3 innings of shutout baseball, struck out 4, only allowed 1 hit, and then with a clean inning the next inning, Emilio Pagan came in and pitched a scoreless 8th inning, allowing just 1 hit, didn't strike out or walk a batter. So Emilio Pagan now should be ready to go the next time around. He won't pitch tomorrow, but he will probably be activated when he's available again on Tuesday. And Hunter Green sounds like he will make probably at least one more start for Louisville, and then they'll kind of assess it from there. If that goes well, presumably he'd be ready to rejoin the big league club, but nothing certain on that just yet for Hunter Green. But good news on both fronts. Both of them seem to get through their outings quite well. As far as pitches go, Hunter Green threw 82 pitches. They wanted to get him right around 85, so that's good news there. And it took Emilio Pagan, again, just 9 pitches, but 8 of those were strikes. So he didn't throw a whole lot of pitches when he threw a couple of days ago, and he only threw 9 again today to try to get ready to rejoin this big league club.
3: I just think you said the magic word, Tommy. Strikes.
2: Right. Bingo.
3: Yeah, and that's one reason why the Reds miss him so much, because, you know, you take your back-end guy out there. He may not be the best closer in all of baseball, but he's a guy that you depend on, and it allows Terry Francona to have roles for the other pitchers that when you're rotating a closer in and out of there, all the other guys are affected as well, and you really never have a role. You want to know when a bullpen phone rings in the eighth inning that you're the guy that's getting up. And, of course, without Tony Santion around and Emilio and Pagan, you don't have that option.
2: They have canceled Kids Run the Bases here at PNC Park for after the game today. But who needs Kids Run the Bases when you have kids splashing through puddles? And there are a lot. There is a lot of that going on right now around PNC Park. It is a rain-soaked PNC Park at the moment, and the rain has come on, and it has hit hard. It is still raining very heavily at the moment here in Pittsburgh. Let's take a look at some scores around Major League Baseball, with the Reds currently trailing the Pirates 5-4 in the bottom of the eighth inning with nobody on and one man out. There is one final that's been turned in. That was down in Tampa. The Rays beating the Diamondbacks today 5-1 in that contest. They're in the bottom of the ninth inning right now in Toronto. The Rangers currently up 3-2 on the Blue Jays. Top of the ninth in Baltimore. It's the Nationals with a 6-4 lead on the Orioles. Top of the ninth in Detroit. Tigers and Astros are even at 3. In the bottom of the eighth inning in Cleveland, Guardians trail the Mariners. That game's 4-1. In the last of the eighth inning, same spot in Minnesota, bottom of the eighth inning, with the Twins leading the Rockies 3-2. Bottom of the eighth in Milwaukee, the Brewers and Cubs locked in a good one, 1-1 in that contest. They've played 8 so far in St. Louis, and the Cardinals own a 2-1 lead on the Marlins. Bottom of the eighth inning in New York, it's the Phillies 5, Mets 4. Top of the seventh right now in Chicago, with the Royals leading the White Sox 5-4. Top of the fourth in Anaheim, 4-0. The Angels have the lead on the A's in that game. In the bottom of the second inning in San Francisco, Braves and Giants are scoreless, and they're through one so far in San Diego. The Dodgers and Padres are scoreless. The Yankees and Red Sox are playing each other this weekend, so you can pretty much guarantee they are the Sunday night game, as they are It'll be the Yankees and Red Sox coming up tonight, 7:20. Sonny Gray starting for the Red Sox against his former Yankees, and going for the Yankees against the Red Sox, left-hander Carlos Rodon. We're in a rain delay, an Ark encounter, Reds rain delay here at PNC Park in Pittsburgh. While we have a moment, let's go ahead and button up the trivia question today. Since we failed to answer it yesterday, we'll get it answered right now today. This is today's trivia question. Last season, Pirates starting pitcher Paul Skeens posted an MLB best 1.97 ERA. Who was the last Red starting pitcher to post a sub-2 ERA over the course of a 162-game season? Was it A, Noodles Hahn, B, Gary Nolan, or C, Tom Seaver? You said Gary Nolan, I said Tom Seaver. Would you like to stay with your answer, or would you like to change?
3: I'm going to stay with Gary Nolan. I think that it's somewhere along the line, Seaver had a year where he was sub-2, but I do not think he was a Reds pitcher at that time.
2: I don't think so either. I don't know.
3: He was pretty good.
2: He was. You think? He was all right. Let's see. It was B, Gary Nolan. I should have picked Gary Nolan. Yeah. I don't know why I didn't, but it was B, Gary Nolan. In 1972, Reds Hall of Famer Gary Nolan ranked second in the National League with a 1.99 ERA. Philly Steve Carlton topped the National League that year with an ERA of 1.97. It is raining in Pittsburgh. The rain does appear to be tapering off, but no sign of the grounds crew right now. So that would lead me to believe that we're going to be waiting for a little bit longer here in Pittsburgh, kind of hoping that it might be just one of those short delays where the rain comes through, we have a big burst of rain, it rains hard for a little bit, and then all of a sudden it stops and they pull the tarp off and we're ready to go in a matter of minutes. It looks like it's going to be a little bit more of an extended delay than we were hoping for. We've got a Gym Day podcast ready to go for you on the other side of a break. Before we get to that, though, let's pause for station identification up and down the Reds Radio Network.
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2: It continues to rain in Pittsburgh. The Pirates have a 5-4 lead on the Reds. 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Pirates are batting with nobody on and one man out. 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

0: them into making me a grilled cheese sandwich, I'm good to go. You'd be surprised at how many people I've talked to. Hey, can you just make me a grilled cheese? Well, we closed 2 hours ago. Just throw some cheese on there and grill it, and I'll take care of you.
1: Well, sometimes you got to order that off the kids' menu.
0: Oh, yeah, but if they're not open.
1: Oh, yeah.
0: That's, oh,
1: well,
0: yeah.
1: That's true. Ma'am, I'm Terry Franco, and I just need it.
0: I just need a grilled cheese really bad.
1: Grilled cheese. Now, is it true that you once fell asleep and woke up with peanut butter on your glasses?
0: Yeah. Yeah, I eat them, Ben. All the things they tell you not to do, I pretty much do them all. And I fell asleep and, you know, so when I fall asleep, I try to take my glasses off. So I roll over on them and I put them next to me, and I woke up next morning and there was peanut butter. Shoot. There was one time in Philly. My oldest daughter was with me. She was probably 8 or 9. Woke up and I had M&Ms on my nipples. She's like, Dad, she goes, this is humiliating.
1: Did you hurt a rib one time dipping peanut or woke up?
0: Yeah, I laid on something. What was it? I slept on something and it like poked me. I woke up and I was like, you know, you ever have a nightmare? Like somebody's beating you up? And I woke up and I'm like, damn, man, I'm glad I woke up. Cause, and then I thought, God, this thing was sticking out of my rib. You think being a manager is easy, man? It's hard.
1: That's what I tell people about my job. They're like, why are you complaining? I go, man, talking for a living is tough. Take it easy on me. Of course, it's not tough. But what is Metamucil magic? You had a clubhouse ritual to try to break a losing streak?
0: No. Theo had a ritual.
1: Epstein.
0: Yeah. I mean, God, it went to Yale and, you know, had a... If a 4.0 great, he had a 5.0. But when we'd win, he saw me doing it. I thought he was going to weigh 140 by the end of the year. Me, I'd do it because I need it. And actually, after we won in 04, I had a contract with Metamucil. But it only lasted like less than a year because I don't think they appreciated my sense of humor.
1: Do you have any superstitions yourself?
0: I don't think so. I do know that I get so, you know, like all of us, you know, like we do the same thing every day.
1: Yeah.
0: But I don't think it's because I'm worried about, I only have so much energy. I don't want to waste it on stuff I can't, but I do know I do things a lot the same every day. And that's just because I'm a dumb, but I don't think I really worry too much about like what t-shirt I wore or things like that.
1: I was getting a kick out of you had that long winning streak in Cleveland. How many games was that?
0: 22.
1: And you gave some clean underwear advice after that? You told me.
0: I don't remember what I said. I don't even remember what I said, but I do know one of my best friends who was a baseball coach at Utah, and we kind of referred to him as the Gray Cloud just because he just had that. He didn't call me during that time. And I would not call him. He's my best friend.
1: Well, that's superstition right there.
0: That's reality. That's how bad he is. But I mean, I'm trying to think of what 22, you know what? The funniest thing about the 22 games is on the 23rd game when we lost, I came in after the game and, you know, my bosses are like, you know what? Losing still sucks. Like, even though it had been 3 weeks, it's like, it still sucks to lose.
1: That is a crazy winning streak, though.
0: It was.
1: I mean, that's.
0: And we were going through a period of our schedule where.
1: Pretty tough.
0: It was Yankees. You know, it was the teeth. We had a doubleheader in New York. It was fun.
1: Yeah.
0: It was really fun. And part of the reason it was so fun is we used everybody. Like, I think we had won 12 or 13 the year before, and we hadn't used a bunch of the bullpen guys, and I kind of didn't feel good about it. This streak, we used everybody.
1: It's amazing how that works out. Everyone looks at the schedule. Like this year, for example, they have a death nail for you guys in September already.
0: I know.
1: But you guys just plow through the toughest
0: part. And that's why you don't hear me ever say that, because you got to play.
1: Yeah.
0: And I always feel like if we play good, we'll give ourselves a chance to win. And if we don't, and it happened this year a lot. Teams that you're supposedly, you know, supposed to beat, we didn't do a very good job. So just play who you're supposed to and try to win.
1: Yeah, I learned very quickly not to talk about series or how you've played that week or over a sequence, because you are all about today.
0: I believe that. It's not coach speak. I believe it, because I think, you know, I think you hang on to what you did last night long enough to learn and then move on, because you either get that hangover effect or you miss what's right in front of you. And I don't think that helps us.
1: Yeah, because that's the only thing you can worry about. I don't care what it is in life. Do you worry about today?
0: I mean, you got to pay attention, you know, learn from it, but then move on.
1: Yeah. So I've tried to sneak it in once in a while to get you to talk about.
0: I can't.
1: I almost got you one time. You're like, nice try. Nice try. Well, by the way, didn't you have a human sacrifice line to break a rain delay or something?
0: Yeah.
1: That's superstitious.
0: Well, we were only half serious, though.
1: Oh. Who are you going to sacrifice?
0: I think it was Millsy, wasn't it?
1: Or is it maybe equipment? No.
0: Oh, Mike Barnett.
1: There you go.
0: Mike Barnett, our replay guy.
1: Yeah.
0: Instead, we didn't do a human sacrifice, but I did shave his head.
1: Can you tell that story?
0: Well, I mean, he's just so proud of his hair. And every morning in spring training, I'd get the clippers out.
1: Yeah.
0: And he would freak out. And then finally, one day, I just put a line right down the middle. Well, once you do that, you got it. So it got to
1: the point. He was asleep, obviously.
0: No, he's awake. I snuck up behind him. Then it got to the point where, you know, because everybody's poking me to do it, and which doesn't take much. So we get on a plane, and every time he come out of the bathroom, I'd be waiting behind the curtain there, and I'd just put a line right down his head. And he'd get so mad. The more mad he got, the more I'd do it. Because he'd tell me, he goes, my mom hates it. Like, well, tell your mom to give me a call.
1: Who would be a good candidate for that? Who likes their hair around here?
0: Well, I got to be careful, like Chris Valleca, but he'll kick my ass. I got to do it to somebody that I got to make sure it doesn't get too, you know.
1: Yeah, Chris does like, he likes his hair.
0: He hears that noise, and he's awake because he's scared to death I'm going to do it.
1: Hope you're enjoying our conversation with Reds manager Terry Francona. Many more stories to get to, including managing Michael Jordan. Gotta be some good stories in there. We'll do that and more after this.
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1: I want to publicly thank you for, you know, because us chubby guys got to stick together, getting Uncrustables.
0: How nice is that when you get on a plane and you haven't eaten all day? Because you don't get away day half the time, forget about breakfast, and you're running for the game.
1: Oh, yeah.
0: And then that Uncrustable, and it's fresh.
1: So good.
0: Oh, it's so good. So good.
1: If there's any leftover at the end of it, the flight attendants know that I'm like packing three or four of them.
0: And I was leaving the ballpark a couple days ago, and they're in the refrigerator in there.
1: Yeah.
0: I wasn't even hungry. I put about six of them just so I could take them home.
1: They know now, because usually you guys are up there in first class. Us peasants are in the back. They know now to bring a couple back. But it was the best. When they first got on there, you brought me one back. I thought I was a badge of honor. You brought me an Uncrustable. I love them. And you brought me a few drinks as
0: yeah,
1: well.
0: Yeah, I was going to say, there's a few things.
1: It's all good. I want to talk about this legendary scooter in Cleveland, because there's several stories surrounding it. Did you fall off, or almost fall off into a bush one time trying to, who was it, Tyrone Lue that you were trying to?
0: I was trying to, this is when I was staying at the 9. Remember the Metropolitan 9 there?
1: Yeah.
0: So I used to park it, and there was a shrubbery that I kind of shoved the wheel just to keep it up.
1: Yeah.
0: And I was getting on it, and Ty Lue came out of the place.
1: Basketball coach.
0: Came to say hello, and I reached, I lost my balance, and fell right into the bushes. I remember thinking, boy, that was quite an impression.
1: Did he see it?
0: Oh, yeah. Oh, yeah. I tried to play it off, but you can only play it off so much. Yeah.
1: But that thing,
0: I had it. I mean, I had two of them, but I had it for 11 years. I would park it outside my place, never lock it. As you know, my wallet's sitting on my desk. You know, if you need it, take it. And finally, somebody took it with about 5 days to go my last year there, but it lasted 11 years.
1: Wow.
0: I know.
1: That is
0: awesome. Like I said, never locked it.
1: Well, you don't lock your house.
0: My door's still probably open.
1: Well, wasn't it last year that someone went in there to clean or whatever, and you had TVs on? You had left for
0: spring? No, so what happened? Get the story right. I was up here about 4 days, and I had left some notes that I really needed.
1: Oh, okay.
0: I called my buddy. I go, Bill, I go, run to my house, and I'll walk you through in my office where to go. And I said, I need you to get it to me. So he calls me like a half hour later, and he goes, hey, he goes, your garage door was open. And he goes, not only that, but the door into your house was not closed, and you had the TV on. And I said, well, leave the TV on, because I want it on when I come home. And I said, just shut the damn door and we'll be okay.
1: Are you that electronically challenged?
0: Yeah. It's not good.
1: Because I was going to say, you get lost in the car. There's this little GPS thing that you can just...
0: I'm always a I'm always a little bit late. Like, I'll be like, God dang it. Why don't you tell me earlier? Brian Keyes, our IT guy.
1: He literally, and
0: he has a lifetime. As long as I'm here, he has got the safest job in the world. I mean, it was about 10 years ago, and I was to one of our guys in Cleveland about my computer, and I was giving him a tough time. Like, God dang it, man. You guys buy some computers that are worth something. They took it apart and it had hamburger all in it.
1: It had hamburger. I think I read a story back in the day. Were you roommates with Buddy Bell at all?
0: Yeah.
1: He was telling a story about underneath your hotel room bed, there was pizzas.
0: Oh, yeah.
1: And old, nasty clothes. Like,
0: so Buddy had a thing where he had to have a roommate because of the medical condition. It was just something in his contract. I used to tell him all the time. I said, Buddy, if something does happen to you, they're going to find you and you're going to have no money in your wallet. They're going to think it's strange. But we would stay up at night and talk about baseball. It'd be 2-3 in the morning. And I knew when it was time to go to bed, when the cigarette in Buddy's mouth, he'd fall asleep and it would burn his lips. I'm like, okay, time to go to bed.
1: I miss the days where guys used to stick around the clubhouse after the game, drink beer, and
0: play cards,
1: smoke cigarettes and
0: play cards. Like, yeah. I remember in Texas, because the ballpark was right next to the hotel there, the clubby would give us the keys and go, just lock it when up. You leave. And we'd stay there until 3-4 in the morning playing cards. And you know what? You can't do that now.
1: No.
0: And I get it, but it was still fun.
1: Yeah. I'm amazed at the amount of time guys spend in the clubhouse before games, because they get 3 squares. I mean, it's pretty good life in there now. So,
0: I like it. I know some people try to get guys to come later. I like the fact that guys
1: like it.
0: I do. I really do. They might learn something. Yeah, I know they're playing cards or whatever, but I like the fact that they want to be at the ballpark. We want to have an atmosphere where guys aren't dreading coming to the ballpark.
1: Yeah. Are you, we've talked a lot about, I swear I was not going to talk baseball on this, but you know, it's wherever the conversation goes. We talked about accountability and you have that. It's almost, I almost look at it like this father or grandfather figure that is kind of loose, but has rules. And you know, if you get that look or whatever, you know that, all right, as long as guys play the game right, right? You want them to be loose, but if just do things right.
0: That's exactly. Yeah. In fact, we'll have our big meeting on Monday. And one of the things I will tell them is I hope we can have a nice, loose, fun atmosphere, because I think guys enjoy being at the ballpark. But when first pitch of the game, you got to be ready to go 100% right now. And if we can't do that, then we'll have to change things. But I think guys normally react better that way. Like, I tell them all the time, if I have to come in and police your card game, we're not going to be as good as we want to be anyway. And I think if you give them ownership of stuff, I think they take it.
1: You play a lot of poker, but during the game, you don't have a great poker face.
0: Me?
1: Yes.
0: You think?
1: especially with the hat. I mean, you know, when the hat.
0: When it comes off.
1: And
0: I start scratching.
1: You start scratching.
0: When I go like this.
1: Oh, yeah. You start
0: scratching. Something's not right.
1: Something like someone, oh, boy. I can't wait for him to get back to the dugout. There's a lot.
0: The funny one used to be where, when I was chewing tobacco like crazy, I'd see hitters, they'd be getting in a box and they'd be trying to get it off their shoes. And you see them looking at me like, God dang it. What?
1: You kind of fit it. Cleveland. I mean, Cleveland's a bigger city than Cincinnati and a bigger television market, but it's kind of
0: very similar.
1: Similar, right?
0: I think it's very Midwest.
1: Yeah.
0: It's, you know, I grew up in Western Pennsylvania, mm-hmm. which is very Midwest. I like that. I think the people are really down to earth. I don't need to be in New York. I like where we're at.
1: Yeah. How do you not have a Yinzer?
0: So my mom was raised in South Dakota. They moved to Western Pennsylvania when I was like 2. And I can remember to this day, one of her goals for me growing up was that you couldn't tell I was raised in Western Pennsylvania by the way I talked. Now, I've been so many places, I think I have a little bit of everything.
1: He's going down there. He's
0: going down the street and wash your clothes. And I mean, and there'll be times when I kind of slip into it, but I try not to.
1: Oh, Dom Tom.
0: Oh, my goodness sakes. You, when I hear people start talking, you know where they're from.
10: Yeah.
0: And that's why I tease, like, we have the, like, Frankie, when he talks, because he's from Australia.
10: Yeah.
0: I ask him all every day, and I know he gets tired of it. Frankie, you from Western Pennsylvania? And he looks at me like.
1: All right, this relationship with Kevin Cash and the pranks going back and forth are just classic. Speaking of Scooter, by the way.
0: Yeah.
1: Didn't he put.
0: He dragged it out onto the field. He snuck into the clubhouse, dragged it out on the field, put it at shortstop, and let his guys just take aim at it. He had like six dents in it. But he's one of my all-time favorite guys. Like, I mean,
1: how'd that relationship start? I mean,
0: we signed him.
1: You gotta have a special relationship. We signed, some of the stuff you've done to him.
0: We signed him as a backup catcher.
1: Yeah.
0: And it amazed me how a guy, a journeyman type guy like him, the voice he had in the clubhouse. I noticed it right away. I'm like, did he tell Ortiz, shut up? Like, damn. But he was such a bad hitter. I mean, he was terrible. It one game. He struck out four times, and the fourth time I said, Cashy, I got nothing to say to you. I said, I'm out of stuff to say to you. Like, I mean, but I loved him, and I knew when we hired him in Cleveland, we knew we were going to lose him because he's that special.
10: Yeah.
0: And he's you got to be able to laugh at yourself in this game.
10: Oh, yeah.
0: And he's one of my all time favorites.
1: Well, you put, what'd you put on the scoreboard?
0: Put his stats up, and then we put the video of him having that hat trick.
1: Last year, the shot of you in the dugout, we knew it was coming. You had them edit together a bunch of strikeouts.
0: And then his comeback was priceless. Yeah. He goes, what are you laughing about? He goes, you played me. He goes, that was your fault.
1: For those that don't know, last year when Cash brings his team into Cincinnati, Tito had the video guys edit together a bunch of strikeouts, and it was on a loop, and it was on the scoreboard. So when they come out for batting practice, the only thing you see over and over and over is Kevin Cash striking out. And we had a shot of you just standing there, and you were like a proud papa. You were like, it was the best.
0: And I had to cool it for a couple years there because they got really good.
1: Yeah.
0: Like for a couple years there, and they started like sweeping us. I'm like, hey, I better slow down on this stuff.
1: Well, let me read this here. This is on the Cleveland scoreboard. How bad is Kevin Cash at the plate? Cash's career batting stats, it's a slash line, which includes a .183 batting average. In the history of Major League Baseball, among all non-pitchers with at least 650 plate appearances, Kevin Cash is the fifth worst OPS plus of all time. This is on the board in Cleveland.
0: You know, as much grief as I give him, I was reading something a couple years ago, and they were rating managers as hitters. And somebody had me behind Cashy, and I almost cried. Because I remember thinking, you got to be kidding me, man. Like, was I really that bad?
1: You called him immature, though, one time, which I thought was hilarious. I mean, the stuff you're doing is immature.
0: I told him. I said, the things I do, I think, are kind of classy, funny, classy. I said, you're just immature.
1: Speaking of polls, by the way, you were once voted the fifth best-looking manager in the game, right?
0: Second.
1: Oh, I correct.
0: Worst moment in my career. When I saw it, I knew it had to be a gag. And then we're having a team meeting about a week later, and our GM, right in the middle of me talking to the team, calls me out. And I'm like, we either made a trade, I'm getting fired. And he said something, come back in, and every player, every clubby, every trainer had a picture of me on their T-shirt. Like, that was probably the lowest point in my career.
1: That is like karma and payback. Oh, for you.
0: It's like, yes, exactly.
1: You got some payback. All right. There's legendary stories of players that have talked about moments with you in the dugout. There was one Sean Casey told on this podcast, actually. I want to play it if you can. If you just hold that headphone up.
0: Go ahead.
1: Let's see if I can get this going.
10: Now you're right. You're not used to getting booed, but there was a day in Boston.
11: Oh, I got booed there too. It all has to do with my running for some reason. We're in Boston. I get a start. You know, I'm coming off the bench. It was the only year I came off the bench my last year, and it was fun to play in Boston, man. That was another cool place, and there was nothing quite like that atmosphere with those fans. It was so fun. And I'm playing, I think, my first at-bat. I hit a ball off the monster, you know, and when you hit it off the monster, you don't know, off the green monster, you don't know where it's going to kick, how it's going to kick,
10: right.
11: How far did you really hit it, how far didn't you hit it, is the left fielder on, is he going to get it on a hop, is it going to die, is it
10: going to
11: kick?
10: Hard to judge whether they go to second base.
11: So I hit a ball off the wall, I end up, you know, rounding first base, going for two, and the guy comes up throwing, I'm like, uh-oh. You know, you can see the play right in front of him, he's like, it looks like he's like 50 feet away from second. So he comes up, hoses me by like 20 feet. It was like the Willie Mays Hayes, like in Major League. Like, come on. I'm like, so I just slide in, like, you know, like, you're out. So I come back, I'm like, geez, you know, that was bad. I'm like, you're so slow. You know, everyone's booing me. And meanwhile, I was on the DL or like 2 weeks earlier with a hip flexor strain.
10: Yeah.
11: So it never got better. So I was kind of slow with a hip flexor strain, right? So it was like double doozy. But I was like, I got to come back because I can hit. I'm still fine. So my next at-bat, I come up. Absolute hit a missile in the gap in Boston. I mean, we covered it, right? So I'm kind of like, I'm not trotting, but I'm like, that's definitely gone. So I'm kind of jogging. So I round first base, hits the top of the fence, like hit a nail or something, comes back. Nick Markakis, the right fielder, bare hands it. He's got a cannon. So I'm like, we got a situation here because I've already committed to go to second. So like, we got a situation. So I fly as quick as I can. Next thing you know, bam, Markakis.

0: How many former players come up to you and say, hey, you remember that time that you buried me?
1: Everybody. I used to have a big thing in Boston. My office looked out into the clubhouse, and I had to, in my bathroom, I had like a saloon door, and I would call in Ortiz all the time, like, and I'd be in there going to the bathroom. I go, let's go over to signs. And I've had 50 guys tell me, this is where I learned signs.
0: Like, it's just, with you on the commode?
1: Yeah. Like even Brad Metter, my first day as a Reds manager, he came in and I'm in there and he goes, do I need to get used to this? I go, what? He goes, well, you're going to the bathroom. I said, so what? I said, clubhouse.
0: You're as throwback as they come.
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3: 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You've been enjoying the Jim Day Podcast with Reds manager Terry Francona. Well, I don't know whether to say fortunately or unfortunately, you're not going to be able to hear the Michael Jordan stories with Terry Francona, because we're about to resume baseball. In fact, Pierce Johnson is back on the mound now for the Reds, going through his warm-up tosses. We went into a delay right as Pierce Johnson was warming up the last time, coming into the game, taking over on the mound for Zach McCambly. And actually, he was taking over for Brock Burke, I beg your pardon. So he was taking over for Burke, warming up, when the rains picked up to a point where crew chief Dan Iasonya decided, this is enough. So they pulled the tarp, and that's where we've been waiting, with nobody on, one man out, in the bottom of the eighth inning, and Pierce Johnson about ready to pitch for the Reds. So he continues to go through his warm-up tosses. He's the only one out there on the field right now. A few other Reds are out loosening up, but we're about to get this game resumed really in a few minutes. So we'll take a break and be back with the resumption of this game. This has been a Reds ARC Encounter Reds Rain Delay on the Reds Radio Network.
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11: On a curveball down and in. Two balls and no strikes now on Reynolds. Pirates have Reynolds followed by Nick Gonzalez. If either reach, Ryan O'Hearn batting. 2-0. Swing and a foul. That's off the front of the Reds' first base dugout. Two balls and a strike with Chris Welsh. I'm Tommy Thrall. Great to be with you here at PNC Park in Pittsburgh. Johnson gets the sign. Now comes set. Here's his 2-1. And he misses high and outside with a cutter. It's a 3-ball, 1-strike count. That's Devin Mesoraco back there, sitting in the seats behind home plate here at PNC Park.
12: I thought I saw Devin down there earlier in the ball game. He lives in nearby Puxtatawny.
11: He's good friends with Phil. 3-1. Curveball hangs up and away. And Brian Reynolds is aboard with a one-out walk. Now Nick Gonzalez.
12: That is the seventh walk that Reds pitching has given up, and they did not get a walk. The Pirates didn't until the sixth inning.
11: The Reds have walked three straight twice since that time. Now Gonzalez, look out, fastball got away from Johnson up under the chin of Gonzalez, who twists out of the way of ball one. 1-0. Gonzalez whirls the bat around. Johnson looking for a double play ball to get out of this eighth inning and give the Reds a chance in the ninth. Johnson home with a 1-0. Up and in again, and that one almost got him in the helmet. 2-0. Get that great taste of the ballpark at home with JTM's Philly Kits and Fat Tire beer, cheese, and pretzels. Find these game day favorites in your grocer's freezer, JTM Food Group. Let's create great dishes together. 2-0 on Gonzalez. Here's Johnson's 2-0 pitch. Tried the inside corner again, and the curveball hangs up. Dennis Santana is loosening in the Pirate bullpen. Johnson home with a 3-0. Walked him. Fastball outside. Back-to-back walks.
12: I'm seeing a trend here.
11: Yeah.
12: Not sure I like it.
11: What's to like?
12: You know, I should say in defense of Pierce Johnson, it's not easy to warm up, be ready to get in a ball game, and then go ahead and sit down for an hour and then get back out there again. You have to kind of lock yourself in to trying to say, hey, we're in a big league game right here.
11: Ryan O'Hearn now, and O'Hearn takes a look at a strike on the inside corner. 0-1 on Ryan O'Hearn. And Johnson, I thought, did everything you could ask for. He went out to the mound very early, started warming up. You could tell went through his normal warm-up to try to get loose. Now this ball is well hit by O'Hearn to deep right field, and it is gone. That is a three-run home run for Ryan O'Hearn, and the Pirates have blown this game wide open. It is 8-4. It was only a matter of time before the Reds were going to have to pay the price for the walk. And the Reds pay up in the eighth.
12: Well, it was a curveball, one of the first ones that Johnson was through near the strike zone, but it was way down. I mean, it was right at the bottom of the zone, although it caught the dead center part of home plate.
11: third career multi-home run game for Ryan O'Hearn. O'Hearn almost hit one out of the stadium back in the fifth. Fastball from Johnson misses high on the inside corner, 1-0. 8-4 Pittsburgh in the bottom of the eighth inning. Now Johnson home with a 1-0. Swung on, that's fouled back. One ball, one strike. As Merlin Valdez batting for the fifth time. He's been on three times in this game. The 1-1. Valdez takes a fastball at the top of the zone. A cutter. Cut fastball for a strike. 1-2. Valdez hit a ground rule double in the second. Singled in the fifth and then walked in the seventh. The only time he's been retired was the ground out to third in the third. 8-4 Pirates. Johnson's 1-2 pitch. Popped into the air, foul, right side. Today's announced attendance, 24,023. Not many are left. Not too many decided to wait out the late rain delay today. Check swing and a curveball down and away. They ask it first and no swing, says Louis Krupa.
3: Well, even the tarps off crew that was up there down in the upper deck down the left field line, which was fairly well populated, it is nobody home now.
11: Yeah, they left after the tarp came off. 2-2 on, that's Marilyn Valdez. Here comes. And he swings, sends one high in the air. This is well hit to deep left center field. Deepest part of the park and long gone.
3: Wow.
11: Back-to-back home runs, O'Hearn and Valdez. It is 9-4, and boy, Pierce Johnson giving Valdez a little bit of peace of his mind as he rounded the bases there.
3: You got to say one thing about this kid, Valdez, though. Boy, he is some kind of power. We saw him go out opposite field the other night. He launched that one nearly over the ball, both bullpens.

0: What? Pierce Johnson was fired up. I couldn't tell who he was yelling at.
1: I presume he was yelling at Valdez. Valdez watched the ball and if it came off the bat. It was a pretty big home run. And then he ran down the line. Then he turned around and kind of tossed his bat back towards home plate. Maybe that was the part that got Johnson.
0: Maybe.
1: He's a little got a case of the goo right now.
0: Yeah, he does. Here's Tyler Callahan. Backdoor breaking ball is in there for a called strike. The count is nothing and one on Callahan. You don't see that out of Pierce Johnson a whole lot, though. I can promise you that. That's a little unusual. 9-4, now swinging a miss at a breaking ball.
1: Frustration boiling over, for
0: no
1: sure.
0: No question.
1: Yeah.
0: Oh, and 2 the count on Tyler Callahan. Johnson with a high set and the 0-2 pitch. Swing and a miss. Struck him out with a high fastball. Two away. Boy, Johnson is still hot.

0: There he goes to Jake Mangum. And a swing and a miss, the breaking ball down and in. The count is nothing and one on Mangum. Johnson with a high set, the 0-1 pitch. Swing and a foul. I'm not convinced that that was directed at Valdez. I mean, maybe, but we've seen far more egregious admiration jobs.
1: Oh, yeah.
0: Playing
1: yeah.
0: bat flips than that. 0-2 on Mangum. Johnson with a high set, and now the 0-2 pitch. Curveball into the dirt, one ball and two strikes on Mangum.
1: You know, I'm not even sure if Johnson saw him at home plate admire that because he was probably watching the baseball. All right, we'll get the full story later on.
0: One ball, two strikes. Johnson with a high set, the 1-2. Up and away, it's a two ball, two strike count. I'll let you ask him on the plane.
1: Well, I think that it'll be worth discussing with Terry Francona in your manager
0: Certainly.
1: Show tomorrow.
0: It'll be talked about. I might ask Pierce about it, but probably not today.
1: Yeah.
0: Here's his 2-2 pitch as some thunder rolls off in the distance somewhere. Fouled away left side. It's raining again, by the way. So, we got that going for us. 2-2 on Jake Mangum. They never did recover the tarp, so they're not convinced that the tarp isn't going to be needed again. Two balls, two strikes. Johnson with a high set and the 2-2 pitch to Mangum. Way too high with a fastball upstairs. The count's full, three balls and two strikes. There are areas where the sun's out, and then there's here where it's rainy. Payoff pitch. Johnson pours it right over the outside half of the plate. That was well over the outside corner for a called strike three, but Mangum wants to challenge. He's not going to win that. Pirates score four in the eighth, and now lead it 9-4 as we go to the ninth inning in Pittsburgh on the Reds Radio Network.
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2: Well, the Pirates will go to the bullpen as we go to the top of the ninth inning. The Reds have a lot of work to do. They're down by five. It was a save situation at one point when Dennis Santana, the new pitcher, was warming up in the bullpen, but that is long since been erased. He did pick up 16 saves last year, Santana did. He's got two this year, and this is game number 36 for the right-hander from San Pedro de Macarís.
3: Well, it'll be Tyler Stevenson to lead it off for the Reds here in the ninth inning. Bottom of the order for Cincinnati. Stevenson, Friedel, Arroyo due up. Other changes for Pittsburgh. There is a new center fielder in the game for the Pirates. That's Billy Cook. First pitch is a strike on the inside corner, nothing and one. Tyler Callahan will move from left field to right. Jake Mangum moves from center field to left field. Here's the 0-1 to Stevenson. Swinging a high pop foul off the right side as one of the riverboats says hello, passing by beyond right field. A little quieter in the stands now. You hear that riverboat pretty clearly. Stevenson cues it foul over by the Reds' dugout. Nothing and two on Tyler Stevenson. 9-4, Pirates have the lead. We're in the top of the ninth inning. The Reds were within one before the Pirates followed up consecutive walks to begin the resumption, then back-to-back home runs. 0-2 pitch. Stevenson takes down and away. Rain continues to fall with sunny skies. So it's a sun shower of sorts here in Pittsburgh at the moment. A ball and two strikes. Santana sets, and here he comes with a 1-2. Stevenson watches the slider miss down and away. The count evens at 2 balls and 2 strikes. Signal given. Santana readies. And the 2-2. Stevenson watches a slider miss down and away. The count runs full at 3 balls and 2 strikes.
2: Hard to believe it's raining because it seems like it's sunny out there in the right field bleachers.
3: Yeah, it does. Need your sunglasses and an umbrella. And that's ball four, slider down, and Tyler Stevenson walks, and now the rain's really picking up. So Stevenson will jog down to first. T.J. Friedel will come to the plate. Friedel's hit the ball hard a couple of times in this game. Has nothing to show for it so far in his first game back with the Reds. Santana to the plate, and Friedel takes strike one. A fastball across the knees, nothing and one on T.J. Friedel. He'll back out of the box. The Reds do still have one challenge remaining. The Pirates are out. Friedel was hitting 271 with Louisville at the time he was brought back. He swings, sends a high fly ball to right. Backing up on it, Callahan, and Callahan will make the catch. Still well shy of the track, and that's the first out of the Reds' ninth inning. This copyrighted broadcast is presented by authority of the Cincinnati Reds and may not be reproduced or retransmitted in any form. The accounts and descriptions of this game may not be disseminated without the express written consent of the Reds. This copyright reminder is provided by Dinsmore, the official legal counsel of the Reds. Now Edwin Arroyo. Runner at first, one out. Arroyo has two hits today. A pair of singles, and he swings and fouls it into the net above the Reds' dugout for strike one. Arroyo struck out his first time up. He had two hits yesterday, including a double. He looked good at the plate. He's looked good at the plate today again. Santana's 0-1. And Arroyo lays off the changeup that flutters off the outside corner. One ball, one strike on Edwin Arroyo. Stevenson walked to start the inning. He's at first. Santana is 1-1, and a big swing and a miss at a cutter. The Reds don't need a home run right now. They're down five. They need base runners. One ball and two strikes, and the rain picking up even more with the sun shining down on us.
2: I think Edwin really becomes a better hitter when he gets two strikes on him.
3: Yeah, seems to, doesn't he?
2: Because he just kind of stays within himself.
3: The 1-2, and he swings and misses, and he chased a fastball up and out of the strike zone right there. So he's down on strikes. Two gone in the ninth, and now back to the top of the order in Ellie De La Cruz. It is pouring right now.
2: But it's still sunny in the right field bleachers, although now it must be raining there because they're beginning to file out of there a little by little.
3: Runner at first with two outs. Pitch to Ellie is up and in for ball one. 1-0 the count. You know the umpires just want to get through this. There's one out left. Santana comes set and delivers the 1-0 pitch. And it's a cutter that is just a little bit low. Two balls and no strikes. Stevenson goes ahead and takes second. There is a rainbow that just faintly emerging out beyond the left field corner. 2-0 pitch to Ellie. Swing and a miss. Boy, took a big cut there. The changeup dipped down right below the zone and right under Ellie's bat.
2: Pretty smart pitch, really, by the 30-year-old veteran. You know that Ellie's a great fastball hitter, and he knew that on a 2-0 count, you better not throw him one.
3: Off the inside corner with a cutter, and it's a 3-ball, 1-strike count on De La Cruz. Switch hitter up there left-handed against the right-handed throwing Santana.
2: Same thing goes here at 3-1.
3: Pirates are leading it 9-4. On a bright, sunny, rain-soaked day. Swung on and fouled back.
2: I mean, it is sunny.
3: It is. Look. You need no more evidence of the sun than looking at the shadows and harsh shadows on the field from the players. And even the shadow of the stadium starting to creep out now toward home plate, but the rain is pouring. I've seen sun showers in the past, not quite this dramatic. Santana from the belt delivers. And Ellie swings and pounds it into the ground foul outside of first.
2: It's almost like the weather that you would expect in the tropics.
3: Yeah, it is. Very similar. Actually, a pretty good rainbow now that goes from the river out over left field. It's actually in the stadium, I think. 3 balls and 2 strikes on Ellie. Goes from the river to the upper deck down the third baseline. Full count on Ellie. Here's the payoff pitch, and it's swung on and fouled back. Actually, now that I follow that rainbow, it goes from just past first base inside the stadium and goes up and around.
2: You're right, it does.
3: It's faint, but you can see it. 3-2. High and outside, that's ball four. So Ellie will head to first, working the walk. Second walk issued by Santana this inning. First and second now with two outs, and the batter is Sal Stewart.
2: Watching Ellie run down to first base, he's really not showing a lot of signs of him being injured. When he hit that ground ball into a double play and basically collapsed at home plate.
3: Santana fires and Sal Stewart swings through strike one. Nothing and one the count. Santana delivers. Stewart rolls it on the ground right to the shortstop. Handled by Griffin. He'll underhand it, scoop it to Lau at the bag at second for the out. So that's all. Reds fall Final score 9-4 Pirates. The Reds still win the series, taking 2 of 3 here in Pittsburgh. We're back to wrap things up right after this on the Reds Radio Network.
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3: 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Mitch Keller wins it 6-5. Brady Singer takes a loss 3-7. No save. This game was played in 2 hours 58 minutes with a 1 hour 5 minute rain delay. It was played in front of 24,023 in Pittsburgh. Again, final score, Pirates 9, Reds 4. The road trip continues tomorrow. 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

0: Pirates over the Reds. It is still raining, and it's still raining pretty hard here in Pittsburgh. Game finishing in the rain, even though we waited an hour and 5 minutes during the rain delay. But tough one for the Redlegs today as they fall to the Pirates, and the Reds unable to finish off the series sweep. Now the Reds will continue the road trip through the National League Central Division when they head to Milwaukee beginning tomorrow night. It'll be Nick Lodolo on the mound for the Reds and Robert Gasser going for Milwaukee, a battle of left-handers in that contest. Lodolo's 2-2 with a 5.59 ERA. Gasser's 1-3 with a 4.50 ERA. First pitch 7:40, airtime 7:10 across the network. That's all we have for you for today. Thanks for listening. Thanks for sticking it out with us through the rain delay. For Chris Welsh, our on-site engineer Cindy Boyd, our studio producer Alex Egan, relieved by Austin Elmore back in our network headquarters, I'm Tommy Thrall saying so long from PNC Park in Pittsburgh, where again, it's the Pirates 9, Reds 4. We'll talk to you again tomorrow from Milwaukee right here on the Reds Radio Network.
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1: Ryan O'Hearn broke a 4-4 tie when he homered off Brady Singer in the bottom of the fifth, and then he hit a 3-run shot off Pierce Johnson in the bottom of the eighth, and the Pirates beat the Reds today. Final score 9-4, but Cincinnati still wins this 3-game series 2-1. And this is the Cincinnati Children's Post Game Show. I'm Dave Armbruster. Singer gave up 5 runs in 4 1/3 innings, including a pair of home runs. The first came off the bat of former Red Tyler Callahan. That was a 3-run homer in the second inning. J.J. Blade singled home the Reds' first 2 runs today in the fourth, and Cincinnati scored 2 more times in the fifth inning. Tyler Stevenson, an RBI double. He ended the game with 2 hits. And Edwin Arroyo, who also had 2 knocks today, singled home Stevenson at what was at that time the tying run. Coming up, we'll check scores around Major League Baseball, highlights, of course, from this game. But up first, we check back in with Tommy and Chris. 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

0: You're listening to the Cincinnati Children's Post Game Show. I'm Dave Armbruster. Pirates knock off the Reds today in Pittsburgh. 9-4 the final score. Let's get final thoughts on the game from the two guys who called it, Tommy Throw and Chris Welsh.
1: Thanks, Ed. Well, Chris, tough one for the Red Legs today. 9-4. The Reds were right in this. Then the long rain, well, I say long, an hour-long rain delay. Right after the Reds had already gone to Pierce Johnson to come into this game, they stuck with him through the rain delay, and he comes out, didn't look as sharp because he walked too. You can't help but wonder. Now, it's not healthy, but you can't help but wonder what would have been had the Pirates not added on there after the rain delay.
2: Yeah, you want to keep it close. You want to be able to be a swing away from tying the ball game up. I'm certainly not putting it on Pierce Johnson.
1: No.
2: That's a tough situation
1: right.
2: to be in, I can tell you. The thing that really sticks in my mind is the energy of the ball game when Terry Francona has to go to the bullpen before he wants to.
1: Right.
2: And you're bringing in guys that, you know, aren't tested in the major leagues, that haven't really been through the grind, that aren't used to pitching in a tight ball game. And even though the Pirates did not score when they loaded the bases three times in four innings, it set the game off a little bit, and the energy of the game took over. And you just kind of felt that the Pirates were going to break it open at one time or another, and Johnson just happened to be on the mound when that happened.
1: Kind of a tough one to take because you want to sweep the series, but you talked about it right at the start. It's awfully tough to sweep a series, especially on the road. There was a bright spot. We kind of talked about it a little bit. You touched on it a few times. Edwin Arroyo hitting down there at the bottom of the Reds order. Had some really good at-bats yesterday, and I thought he had some more good at-bats again today. Kind of nice to see this guy starting to get comfortable in the box up here at the major league level.
2: Yeah, it's nice for me to see him make adjustments depending on the situation and depending on the count. When he gets two strikes on him, I think he becomes a better hitter than when he swings from his heels and tries to hit the ball out of the ballpark. He's a project still in making right now. Defensively, he's got some lapses. I think that'll come around. He's a very talented kid. He works hard at what he's doing. But I do like the way he's swinging the bat a lot.
1: Tough one for the Red Legs today. 9-4 the final score here in Pittsburgh. Now it's time to go take care of business in Milwaukee. See if the Reds can get that done starting tomorrow night. Get back to you.
0: All right, thanks, Tommy. When we return, a look at scores around baseball. 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
1: You're listening to the Cincinnati Children's Post Game Show. Reds fall today to the Pirates, 9-4, the final score. Continuing with scores now from National League cities, the Phillies knocked off the Mets 5-4. Kyle Schwarber put Philly on top in the seventh inning.
2: Fly ball, right center field. Going back on it is Ewing. Back toward the track, to the wall. It is gone! Two-run home run, Schwarber! He's given the Phillies the lead. He's the first to 30 home runs this year. And he's the fastest Philly to 30 home runs of the season.
1: That's the call on Phillies TV. Cubs knocked off the Brewers today in Milwaukee, 4-3, the final score on that one. Chicago scored three times in the top of the 10th inning to take the lead in that game. Brewers only could score twice in the bottom of the 10th. It was the Cardinals over the Marlins, 2-1, a final score from St. Louis. Bottom of the 7th inning now, the Giants are shutting out the Braves, 3-0. Top of the 6th, Dodgers 4, Padres 1. And Tommy mentioned this during the game. In Louisville today, the Louisville Bats knocked off St. Paul 3-0. In that great game, Hunter Green made the start. He went 6 3 innings, gave up one hit. That was a double. No runs, didn't walk a batter, struck out 4, threw 82 pitches, 54 of those for strikes. Sounds like he'll have one more rehab start before joining the team. Emilio Pagan pitched an inning. He gave up a hit, no runs, no strikeouts, and no walks. He could be up here in the next day or two. And taking a look now in the standings in the National League Central Division, at the moment, the Brewers still lead. They are 50-31. They have a 5.5-game lead over the Cubs, who all of a sudden are hot again. They've won 2 in a row and 8 of their last 10. The Cardinals are 7 back. They've lost 7 of 10, followed by the Pirates. They are now 9.5 games back, and the Reds, with the loss today, 11.5 behind. When we return, highlights from today's Reds loss to the Pirates. They fall by a score 9-4, and you're listening to the Cincinnati Children's Post Game Show on the Reds Radio Network.
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He wrapped up his residency in Vegas just last month. It's Blake Shelton along with Post Malone and Pour Me a Drink. It's been confirmed he'll be back for another season of American Idol, along with judges Lionel Richie and Carrie Underwood. Here's Luke Bryan along with George Burge and Ryan.

0: Morgan Wallen, and don't we this weekend a stadium takeover at Clemson University's Memorial Stadium, Death Valley, as he continues on the Still the Problem tour. Jason Aldean and also Jelly Roller on the way.
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0: He moved to Nashville, started writing songs, and now he's bringing them to country radio. John Morgan, his new track is called Kid Myself. My name is John Glenn. Thank you for being here this weekend. Dolly Parton has been busy. Her truck stop, it opened this week. She also launched a new coffee. Her coffee brand is called Cup of Ambition, and you can get it in a light, medium, or dark roast.
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2: 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Here is your weather forecast from ABK Flooring Weather Center for this evening. Scattered showers and thunderstorms, mostly cloudy skies with a low around 70. Isolated showers for your Sunday. That'll be early before 9 a.m. Partly sunny otherwise with a high near 90. And for Monday, sunny and hot with a high near 93.
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0: The perfect song as we approach the 4th of July. Kelsey Hart with fireworks. My name is John Glenn. Let's check some famous birthdays. The 28th of June sees country star Kelly Pickler celebrating a birthday. Billionaire Elon Musk is celebrating. So is Eileen Quinn from Annie fame. Kathy Bates, John Elway, Mel Brooks. Tashina Arnold is Tina Butler from The Neighborhood. John Cusack, Rob Dyrdek from Ridiculousness on MTV also celebrating today. If it's your special day today, happy birthday. I hope all your birthday wishes come true this weekend.
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4: Here is your weather forecast from ABK Flooring Weather Center for this evening. Scattered showers and thunderstorms, mostly cloudy skies with a low around 70. Isolated showers for your Sunday. That'll be early before 9 a.m. Partly sunny otherwise with a high near 90. And for Monday, sunny and hot with a high near 93.
5: 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We are the General.

0: doesn't matter. It's 5 o'clock somewhere.
1: It's always on 5 in Margaritaville, come to think of it.
0: Yeah, I heard that.
1: You've been there, haven't you?
0: Yes, sir.
1: I've seen your boat there.
0: I've been to Margaritaville a few times.
1: All right. Well, that's good.
0: Stumble my way back.
1: Okay. Well, we just want to make sure you can keep it between the navigational beacons.
0: Between the buoys. I got it.
1: All right. Well, it's 5 o'clock. Let's go somewhere.
0: I'm ready. Crank it up.
1: Let's get out of here.

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0: She sings about beautiful things, Megan Maroney. Now, according to data from the United Nations, they estimate there are 722,000 centenarians in the world. That's folks 100 years or older. And with all the research they've done on longevity, these are the two personality traits that everybody who lives past the year 100 has. One, they have a positive attitude. And two, they have a high degree of emotional awareness.
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1: 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The BBC calls him the king of musical impersonators, the highest of tributes. 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
2: News this hour from Town Hall, I'm Mary Rose. Iran has again launched drone and missile attacks on Tehran and Kuwait in response to new U.S. airstrikes. Iran's Revolutionary Guard claimed responsibility for the attacks that targeted Gulf states hosting U.S. military bases. Democratic infighting is intensifying following the wave of socialist victories in New York City primaries. Correspondent Ken Lorman reports several Mamdani-backed progressive candidates defeated incumbents endorsed by House Democratic leader Hakeem Jeffries.
3: The winners running on a leftist platform are now signaling they will challenge Jeffries directly, raising new questions about the party's direction. Republicans are seizing on the moment, arguing it highlights growing divisions and a shift toward more progressive policies within the Democratic Party.
2: Lawmakers subpoena billionaire investor Leon Black after a contentious interview on payments to Jeffrey Epstein.
4: The House Oversight Committee served subpoenas to Black on Friday after lawmakers said he refused to answer some questions about his years-long relationship with Jeffrey Epstein, a time in which he paid the disgraced financier at least $158 million. Black is a co-founder and former chief executive of the private equity firm Apollo Global Management, who stepped down in 2021 amid fallout over his ties to Epstein. He became the 16th person to appear before the committee as part of their broader investigation into the web of wealth and influence around Epstein. Bernie Bennett, Washington.
2: Three firefighters have died and two were injured while battling fires on the Colorado-Utah border. The U.S. Wildland Fire Service says they were responding to the Knowles and Gore fires on Saturday. Wildfire activity has intensified across the western U.S. due to hot, dry, and windy weather. More on these stories at townhall.com.
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8: Here is your weather forecast from ABK Flooring Weather Center for this evening. Scattered showers and thunderstorms, mostly cloudy skies with a low around 70. Isolated showers for your Sunday. That'll be early before 9 a.m. Partly sunny otherwise with a high near 90. And for Monday, sunny and hot with a high near 93.
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Luke Combs. It's called Sleepless in a Hotel Room, and that is a great start to another hour of country music for your weekend. We do need to say congratulations to country music family member Brantley Gilbert. Brantley and wife Amber celebrating their 11th wedding anniversary today.

0: New music from Jason Aldean. It's called Don't Tell On Me. This healthy habit is a 2-minute reset. And what it's asking you to do is just set a timer for 2 minutes and tidy one small area. Could be your desk, a nightstand, a sink, a car console. Just spend 2 minutes doing it. This cleaner environment will make the rest of your day feel less chaotic.
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3: Here is your weather forecast from ABK Flooring Weather Center for this evening. Scattered showers and thunderstorms, mostly cloudy skies with a low around 70. Isolated showers for your Sunday. That'll be early before 9 a.m. Partly sunny otherwise with a high near 90. And for Monday, sunny and hot with a high near 93.
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0: Zach John King with Get to Drinkin', brand new music from him. Zach currently on the road with Morgan Wallen. Now, the Hollywood Insider Magazine Deadline has confirmed this movie is in the works. It's tentatively titled Shania. It will be a movie about the rise and superstardom of Shania Twain. Now, Shania, it will be a co-producer in the movie. They have a director. We don't know who the cast is going to be yet, but production on this new movie should begin in 2027.
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3: Here is your weather forecast from ABK Flooring Weather Center for this evening. Scattered showers and thunderstorms, mostly cloudy skies with a low around 70. Isolated showers for your Sunday. That'll be early before 9 a.m. Partly sunny otherwise with a high near 90. And for Monday, sunny and hot with a high near 93.
4: Country for Graham, Wheatland, and Washington. We are The General.

0: Lauren Elena, called All My Exes, brand new music from her. She gets some help from Chase Matthew with that song. Now, according to a study by the health insurance company Cigna, more than half of American adults in this study are lonely. This is a condition in which a person lacks close relationships and a sense of belonging due to social isolation. So knowing this, can you think of anybody that you haven't talked to in a while? Maybe a contact in your mobile phone? Maybe just giving them a quick call or a text. Say, hey, was thinking of you. Just want to know how you're doing. Just send them a quick text.
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0: At the General, we still don't understand why we can't take our dog into a restaurant.
1: She eats the same food we do. Actually, sometimes we make her a spot at the table.